It is Tate McRae and Sports Car. Before that, Anastasia and I'm Out of Love. Don't know if you've ever seen Anastasia being interviewed, but she's a very positive person and actually a survivor of breast cancer twice now. But yeah, she still looks amazing and still very funny. Right, this is Zoe now. Sunshine on a rainy day. Hope you're well.

If you like your throwbacks, we've got them on the way in Rewind in the next hour. Sunshine on a Rainy Day from Zoe. So we've been having your trip-ins of Strictly Come Dancing 2026 contestants rumoured to be going in there. Never confirmed until the actual event, of course. But yeah, Strictly Come Dancing, celebrating Paralympian, according to Dame Sarah Story, the cyclist, said to be the fourth celebrity confirmed for this year. We've got Lacey Turner, Love Island star Danny Dyer, because of course she did start to go in it last year and then she had an injury. We've also got singer Delta Goodrum. So yeah, Sarah's going to be joining in now, and yeah, we wish them all the best. Can't wait for the new series, new presenters, new dancers, and more controversy, no doubt. Oh, yes, yes.

LF System, Afraid to Feel. It's BFBS, the Forces Station, with me, Nikki Smith. No doubt, LF System and the guys that produced that track. Very happy. Scottish dudes, of course, Afraid to Feel on BFBS. Fever Dream up next then from Alex Warham. Don't forget your fresh new music tracks for you to take a bit of a punt on. Alex Warham was on the list last week, wasn't he, with Passenger. Came in third place, surprising. But you've got the Backstreet Boys this week. Also, Bottle Up is the track. Bibba Rexha then with One Day, Olivia Rodrigo and Robert Smith. Can I just say, I love that song. Just not trying to influence you, but What's Wrong With Me. And BTS, Back Then, Come Over. Which one are you going to vote for as your track of the week? It's bfbs.com/music. And we'll find out on Friday who that track

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1: It's Mae Muller, and I wrote a song on BFBS. Mae Muller, of course, who did enter into the Eurovision Song Contest. Do you know what? I just don't think that's a good idea ever for anybody in the UK now to enter into that competition. We all love it, but actually, UK just do not fare well, do we? Brandon Flowers up next, Crossfire.

0: wrap from last week. It's on every Thursday at 6:30 UK time. Then you can head to wherever you get your podcasts from and have a re-listen to it. And on SitRep this week, a report from MI5 warns service personnel that China are actively targeting them. Apps like LinkedIn, retired Colonel Philip Ingram used to run military intelligence in Germany and has first-hand experience at this.
1: I was approached on LinkedIn by Chinese intelligence, who had asked me to write a report on the horrific terrorist attacks that had happened in London and London Bridge and all the rest of it. But the way I was approached, and you know, as I started to delve into and do my due diligence behind who was approaching me, the alarm bells started to ring. Now, you know, I used to, when I commanded one of my battalion in Germany, I was responsible for all counterintelligence operations across Northwest Europe. But because I have got a little bit of experience, there were a few red flags. So I started to explore those red flags, and it very quickly confirmed to me that I was being approached by an agent of the government of China.
0: Wow, scary stuff. More that you can hear all about that story on our SitRep episode then, as I said, last week, and wherever you get your podcast from, or if you can head to bfbs.com/SitRep, the link is on there. And a new episode for you on Thursday. Much to discuss, as always, on that programme. Role Model next. 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

High Hopes 3000, that is Role Model. It's BFBS. Now, this is a football-free zone on my programme because I don't really know enough about football to talk about it. But at the moment, and I am not telling you any of the scores, it is Saudi Arabia versus Uruguay. Looking ahead to tomorrow's games then, at 2 in the morning, it's Iran versus New Zealand. You've got 8 o'clock, France going against Senegal. And then at the other end of the day, it is starting at 11 UK time, that's 2300, Iraq versus Norway. But the big one then, the next one for us to keep an eye on really, is on Wednesday with England going against Croatia at 9 o'clock UK time.

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Calvin Harris and Jazzy, that is Satisfy on BFBS. So yeah, that game between between Iran and New Zealand, sorry, I was looking at the Wednesday there, just about to get going. That is, of course, at 2 o'clock UK time. Put that into your time zone and then you'll be on track. So best of luck to both sides. If you are sea or land location with BFBS MyPlayer, you can actually stream the big games live without using the internet from our World Cup section. 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

0: The captain of a Russian shadow fleet tanker intercepted by British troops in a UK fest has been charged with contravening sanctions. The 38-year-old Indian national was earlier arrested, while around two dozen other people on board are assisting with the investigation led by the National Crime Agency. The ship remains anchored off the coast of Weymouth after its seizure at the weekend. The Defence Secretary Dan Jarvis has been updating MPs.
1: Sanctioned oil is bankrolling Putin's brutal war in Ukraine. Every barrel sold helps fund the missiles and drones used to kill Ukrainians in their homes, destroy their infrastructure, and break their will.
0: President Trump has joined fellow leaders for the G7 summit in France. He said a deal to end the war against Iran had been signed and the text would be released soon. The BBC's Christian Fraser is there.
2: The leaders who are here are in charge of some of the biggest industrialised countries around the world, and they've suffered greatly in the last 4 months. So there is a collective sigh of relief that something is finally down on paper. They welcomed the agreement in a statement this morning, saying that it gave an opportunity to stabilise the region and also to create some stability in the global economy. But they put the emphasis on the detailed negotiation that is still to come.
0: Ministers admit the finer details of a social media ban for under-16s will be worked on in the coming months after the Prime Minister confirmed restrictions from next spring. We're told platforms will be responsible for enforcing it. The trillionaire owner of X, Elon Musk, has called it a censorship law. 15-year-old Millie Williams is an influencer.
3: I know where they're coming from like banning it, but I feel like 16's a bit too high. I inspire all the kids. I just like show everyone and all the kids, and they just love like what I do, and I just hate to see all them go because most of my followers are under 16.
0: The first 8 closed grooming gang cases are to be reopened. They're being referred back to police as part of a major national review. Amanu Rana reports.
4: Operation Beacon Port is examining cases from between January 2010 and March 2025, which involved two or more suspects accused of sexual abuse, more than one victim, and where no further action had been taken. It's considering hundreds of files where lines of inquiry may have been missed. The National Crime Agency says the reinvestigations mark the first step towards seeking justice for victims and survivors.
0: Cape Verde manager Bubista says it means everything after starting their World Cup campaign with a shock goalless draw with Spain. Meanwhile, Belgium and Egypt shared a one-all draw in Seattle. That was the same scoreline between Saudi Arabia and Uruguay in Miami. France get their campaign underway against Senegal tonight before Norway go up against Iraq. That's the latest. I'm Vijay Anis.
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Now, every time we play In Excess, all we can think of is the Kylie documentary, because we all now are in love with Michael Hutchence, as if we weren't before. 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Right, new sensation. 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
7: 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Oh, good morning, Mr. Tyler. Going down.

Smith, Love in an Elevator on BFBS. Now, I live in a country where we have to say a lot of American words, like elevator for lift and bathroom for toilet and trash, garbage. And can you tell me where the garbage is, because they don't really get bin. I actually found myself saying it the other day. Oh, yeah, let's go and get some chips. Meaning crisps. I know what's becoming of me.

Stacey Lattishaw on BFBS Rewind and Jump to the Beat with me, Nikki Smith. Now, Akrotiri Families Day. I've got a festival going on Akrotiri Rugby Club. That's this weekend, then Saturday, the 20th of June. And there's going to be live bands, singers, rugby matches, food, bar is going to be open, selling drinks throughout the day, and lots of family entertainment. A great, great day out. So make sure you get yourself down there and keep your eyes peeled. Full event details, entertainment lineup, and timings will all be published as well ahead of the day.

just mentioned about the festival that's happening in Cyprus this weekend, we've got a bit of a BFBestival happening for you in August Bank Holiday. Already talking about that because there's going to be some great interviews to come, great music as well. We'll keep you posted nearer the time. We've got a couple of months to get there, first of all, haven't we, really? Heck at 100 is up next. Love Plus One. Who else have we got lined up? We've got a bit of the Beautiful Selves. And also John and Vangelis. All to come on BFBS Rewind.

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think I might have mentioned the other day about the video that went along with that one. Hello. And now, it probably would be regarded as quite cringe, but at the time, we all sort of liked it and loved it. 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

0: President Trump has joined world leaders at the summit of G7 nations in France. He said a deal to end the war with Iran had been signed, and he would now turn his attention to securing peace between Russia and Ukraine. The Israeli Prime Minister Benjamin Netanyahu said his forces would remain in Lebanon, Syria and Gaza as long as necessary. His words are voiced by an interpreter.
1: I would like to tell the citizens of Israel that our fight is not over. We will have to remain vigilant. We will have to remain strong and determined and protect and defend ourselves as much as necessary. And it's true not only when we talk about Iran, it's also true when we talk about its various terrorist tentacles and branches.
0: Officials have confirmed that 8 people have been killed after a U.S. Air Force bomber crashed shortly after taking off from an American base. The B-52 came down shortly after taking off in California, just after 11:20 local time yesterday. Reuters news agency says 2 Boeing employees were among those on board. The governor of California, Gavin Newsom, claims President Trump has directed the federal government to investigate him and his family in what could be the most significant escalation yet of the administration's legal campaign against critics of the president. Mr. Newsom is a vocal Trump antagonist and top contender for the 2028 presidential race. He said agents from the Department of Justice had been looking into him and his wife.
2: One by one, anyone who has challenged Donald Trump has ended up on his hit list. And today, I proudly join that list. After calling for my arrest last year, Donald Trump directed his Department of Justice to investigate me. And just in the last week, I've learned that his campaign has reached my own home. To get me, he's coming after my wife, Jen, a public servant.
0: Children under 16 are expected to be banned from using apps like Instagram, TikTok and Facebook by next spring. The Prime Minister insists the restrictions, similar to those introduced in Australia, will give youngsters back their childhood. These pupils at a secondary school in Manchester shared their thoughts.
3: I'm over the moon about it. I'm quite happy. Nowadays, people don't really come out anymore. It's like become a habit of just going on your phone, scrolling on social media.
4: It's designed to be addictive. It shortens people's attention spans.
5: I feel like there's a lot of groups, like especially neurodivergent people, who will feel excluded.
0: Iran's national anthem has been jeered by some sections of the crowd in Los Angeles. As the team's turbulent build-up to the World Cup finally concluded, Iran are currently level against New Zealand in their opening match of the World Cup, with both teams having 1 goal each. There was doubt over their participation at the tournament, which has been co-hosted by the US due to the country's political tensions with the United States. That's the latest. I'm Vijay Anandh.

Springs then, that is Everlong. And before that, the lady that's kind of like had a bit of a second or a third or a fourth wind, whatever way you want to look at it, with Madonna on BFBS Rewind and Beautiful Stranger. This is Meatloaf.

Yes, it's the late Meatloaf there and Dead Ringer for Love. What amazing songs that man and band produced. Right, how are you doing then? Rewind the last hour with me on this Tuesday morning. Hope you're well. It's Nikki Smith. This is

you're thinking, I know that song, I know that voice. She is, of course, from the lead singer of Fairground Attraction, and that is a solo single for her, Patience of Angels. And did you know that Eddie Reader actually started her music career as a backing singer for Eurythmics and Gangs of Four? And then there she joined the band Fairground Attraction and then on to solo stuff.

0: to the music.
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JK there, and Still Missing Time. Tunes to come then from the Crash Test Dummies up next with the song. You've got a bit of Black Box and Mike and the Mechanics. So if you need waking up, Black Box will definitely do it for you.

Now, the vocals on this song, a little bit controversial, actually, because originally released as an uncredited sample of the 1980 disco song Love Sensation, and Lolita Holloway was the voice, actually. And the band used her voice without permission. That is Black Box using her voice without permission. Anyway, Lolita later sued the group and reached a successful settlement after the sample controversy. And then the group had singer Heather Small re-record the vocals for a new version of the track. That'll learn them, eh? Mike and the Mechanics next then for PFPS Rewind, and this is Over.

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Press Bar at the Isle of Wight Festival when I went there many, many years ago. And she was basically sat at the bar. Well, was she sat at the bar? She's kind of slumped at the bar, let's put it that way. This is Marlena on the Wall.

tune. It's Marlena on the Wall from Suzanne Vega. I used to absolutely love this band, China Crisis, the band from Liverpool. Used to have their album in my car in cassette format. Do you remember the old cassette format? Yeah, love it. Does anybody still have cassettes? The problem is, if you still got them, you haven't got anything to play them on, have you, half the time? We're going to wrap up then this hour with China Crisis and then a little bit of Patrice Russian with Forget Me Not. And then guess who's back in the style of kind of like Eminem? It is Dave. Dave Roberts, you know you've missed him. Well, he's going to be joining you after the news. And I will see you later on.

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2: A BFBS investigation reveals the shocking state of Forces family homes in the UK.
3: Over the same time period, there have been 5,550 SFA properties that had to be treated for damp and mould.
2: President Trump claims an Iran deal is done and dusted, but Israel expresses concern.
4: We will have to remain strong and determined and protect and defend ourselves as much as necessary.
2: And we'll have the latest from another night of remarkable results from the World Cup, including...
5: Full time, Spain 0, Cape Verde 0. Incredible, really.
0: This is Forces News
1: with Vigi Ellis.
2: More than one in 10 Forces family homes have been treated for damp and mould in the last 6 months. That's according to the result of a Freedom of Information request by BFBS Forces News. Sean Gresdrick, Melbourne, reports.
3: The MOD has 47,700 service family accommodation properties in the UK. According to the FOI, between November 2025 and the end of April 2026, there have been 6,391 reports of damp and mould. Over the same time period, there have been 5,550 SFA properties that had to be treated for damp and mould. That's 11.6% of SFA, so more than one in 10. During that time, 20 families were offered alternative accommodation because the problem was so bad. Hundreds of properties needed repeat visits to tackle the issues. 1,158 homes were treated more than once, with some families needing up to six visits to tackle the problem. The MOD told us there's been considerable focus to identify and tackle damp and mould in SFA properties. They say that severe cases are triaged within 24 hours, with attendants within 48 hours. Lower level cases are responded to, they say, within 10 days.
0: This is Forces News.
2: President Trump says a peace deal with Iran has been all signed electronically, and the Strait of Hormuz will be completely open by Friday. Speaking after arriving at the G7 summit in France, Donald Trump praised the new regime in Tehran.
6: We got along very well with Iran. It's a different set of leaders. As you know, the first set is gone, the second set is gone, and we found the third set to be very smart. The Iran deal that we made is going to bring a lot of success to the world.
2: The deal will be formally signed in Geneva on Friday. Details of the agreement have not been published, leading to some criticism from allies of the president. Mr. Trump described it as a powerful document.
6: I mean, I want it to be released because it's a very powerful document. It's not like the Obama document, which was just a terrible document. This is a very powerful document, and I want it to be released, so probably pretty soon. I would say sometime after Friday.
2: Mediators had said the agreement covered all elements of the Middle East conflict, including Israel's campaigns in Lebanon and Gaza. There's been widespread condemnation in Israel of the agreement, and the Israeli Prime Minister Benjamin Netanyahu said the IDF would continue operating in Lebanon, Syria and Gaza as long as necessary.
4: I would like to tell you, citizens of Israel, that our fight is not over. We will have to remain vigilant. We will have to remain strong and determined and protect and defend ourselves as much as necessary. And it's true not only when we talk about Iran, it's also true when we talk about its various terrorist tentacles and branches.
1: Forces News.
0: This is BFBS.
2: The Defence Secretary Dan Jarvis has paid tribute to the UK Armed Forces in his first appearance in the Commons since his appointment last week.
7: It's been some time since I left the Armed Forces. The tactics, technology and threats have all changed beyond recognition. The one thing, however, that has remained constant is the professionalism, courage and extraordinary skill of our servicemen and women.
2: Mr. Jarvis updated MPs on the details of that operation to seize an oil tanker from Russia's Shadow Fleet.
7: Royal Marine Commandos fast roped under the cover of darkness onto the deck of the Smyrtos, a 244-metre long oil tanker, which at the time of interception was travelling at 10 knots. Within a matter of minutes, our Marines had seized control of the vessel without resistance. They worked closely in this operation with specialist officers from the National Crime Agency and were supported by aircraft from the Maritime Air Group, including Chinooks, Merlin MK4 and Wildcat helicopters, an RAF P-8 and Type 23 frigate HMS Sutherland and Minehunter HMS Ledbury.
2: The captain has been charged with contravening sanctions. 24 crew members still on board the vessel anchored off the coast of Weymouth. Mr. Jarvis paid tribute to his predecessor, John Healey, who resigned over the defence budget, and with the Chancellor, Rachel Reeves, at his side, hinted at the ongoing discussions within government about how much should be spent on the military.
7: It falls to those of us who step forward to protect the country in and out of uniform. And we owe a debt of gratitude to all those people who expose themselves to risk yesterday, to those who will do so tonight, tomorrow, and in the future. I have a responsibility now to them to make sure that they get what they need, and I am determined to fulfil those duties.
1: This is Forces News.
2: Elon Musk has described the UK's social media ban for under 16s as a wolf in sheep's clothing. His X platform is among those to be restricted for children from next year. Platforms will be responsible for enforcement, though it's not clear exactly how that'll be done. Kanishka Narayan is the online safety minister.
8: I'm absolutely not happy with the pace and rigour of us acting and keeping young people safe. We want to go further, we want to go faster. That is why we have asked Ofcom to do an urgent review of its capability. We will give it all the powers, all the resources to make sure that it's acting robustly.
2: The Prime Minister insists the restrictions will give youngsters back their childhood. Ian Russell is the co-founder and chair of the Molly Rose Foundation and says the decision's disappointing.
9: The false hope that could come by announcing a blanket ban without acknowledging the unintended consequences that come with it is just disingenuous. Penalising young people is not the answer, and the answer is to stop the problem at source by turning attention to the platform.
2: Ministers admit the finer details of the ban will be worked out in the coming months. 15-year-old Millie Williams is an influencer.
10: I know where they're coming from like banning it, but I feel like 16 is a bit too high. I inspire all the kids. I just like show everyone and all the kids, and they just love like what I do. And I just hate to see all them go because most of my followers are under 16.
0: This is Forces News.
2: Officials in the US have confirmed that 8 people have been killed after a US Air Force bomber crashed shortly after taking off from an American base. The B-52 came down after taking off from California just after 11 o'clock local time yesterday. The first 8 closed grooming gang cases are to be reopened. They're being referred back to police as part of a major national review. The governor of California, Gavin Newsom, claims President Trump has directed the federal government to investigate him and his family in what could be the most significant escalation yet of the administration's legal campaign against critics of the president. And a safeguarding review is expected to restart following the conviction of a teacher for the sexual abuse and murder of a baby. Jamie Varley adopted Preston Davey with his partner, who was found guilty of allowing his death in Blackpool. The review will focus on any missed opportunities to protect the 13-month-old.
1: The World Cup 2026.
2: The Cape Verde goalkeeper Vozinha was the hero as the African produced a major shot by holding Spain to a goalless draw at the World Cup. He made 7 saves to keep the European champions at bay in Atlanta. 40-year-old Vozinha says it's a day he'll never forget.
11: Today, the dream come true. We compete against Spain, and it's one of the best national team in the world. And we are very, very happy, very proud of all of the players, all the people from Cape Verde.
2: Belgium and Egypt shared a 1-1 draw in Seattle, and that was the same scoreline in the match between Saudi Arabia and Uruguay in Miami. It's just gone full-time in Los Angeles with Iran playing New Zealand. That match has finished 2-2. Meanwhile, England winger Bukayo Saka says he's ready to go at the World Cup despite concerns over an Achilles injury. Manager Thomas Tuchel has suggested the Arsenal star is playing through pain and will be unlikely to complete a full 90-minute match at the tournament. And the England cricket coach Brendan McCullum says Joe Root is excited by the chance to captain the Test team once more. Root, who was full-time captain until 2022, will lead the side in the second Test against New Zealand, which starts tomorrow.
0: Forces News
1: headlines.
2: More than one in 10 forces family homes have been treated for damp and mold in the last 6 months. That's according to an investigation by BFBS Forces News. That's the latest. I'm Vijayanas.

seriously good music around at the moment. That's Prosper and Clooney and Free Your Minds. Before that, Mumford & Sons Classic Our Way, opening up today's edition of the Ops Breakfast Show. David, looking after things. Good morning. How are you today? Are you well? I've been off, you know. I've had like a couple of weeks away. And yeah, back in the hot seat again. So bear with, won't you? Go on, please. Just bear with. It might go smooth. It might not. We'll see. It's a journey. Let's see.

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Sub, Melanie Williams and there Ain't No Love. Loads coming up on the show then today. How have you got on with your World Cup so far? Is it going the way you wanted it? I must admit, I've not really been following what's been going on, to be fair. I mean, you know, I've been away, I've been busy, I've had other things going on and stuff, so yeah. Have Scotland won the World Cup yet? Has it happened? Did I miss it?

0: Our top stories this morning. More than 1 in 10 Forces family homes have been treated for damp and mould in the last 6 months. That's according to a BFBS Forces News investigation. President Trump says a peace deal with Iran has been all signed electronically, and the Strait of Hormuz will be completely open by Friday. And Elon Musk has described the UK's proposed social media ban for under-16s as a wolf in sheep's clothing. X is among the platforms that will be restricted for children from next year. Sport, and Iran have become the first team in World Cup history to compete in a country with which they're at war. The country's national anthem was greeted by audible boos within the stadium in Los Angeles. The match ended against New Zealand 2-2. Cape Verde defender Steven Moreira says he was left on the verge of tears after his team held Spain to a goalless draw at the World Cup. They're the third smallest country in terms of population competing at the tournament. Speaking to FIFA, Moreira found the result hard to put into words.
1: Honestly, I don't realize for the moment what we did against Spain. I'm just proud of my country, of my teammates, of my family. That's it.
0: Belgium and Egypt shared a 1-1 draw in Seattle, and that was the same scoreline in the match between Saudi Arabia and Uruguay in Miami. France, who are one of the strong favourites to lift the trophy, get their campaign underway against Senegal tonight before Norway go up against Iraq. England cricket coach Brendan McCullum says Joe Root is excited by the chance to captain the Test team once more. Root, who was full-time captain between 2017 and 2022, will lead the side in the second Test against New Zealand, which starts tomorrow. That's after Ben Stokes was dropped for breaking team protocols. That's the latest. I'm Richie Alice.

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0: On BFBS, David looking after things on the Ask Breakfast Show this morning. So if you're in the Middle East, how are you doing today? All right, you're okay? Quickly, what's going on weather-wise there for you today in Bahrain? It's going to be hot and rising sand in places during the day. Should be another fine night tonight. Humidity is not bad. You're looking at 42 degrees being your high temperature today. Over to Estonia. Good morning to you. It's going to be about 18 degrees your high today. And yeah, it's going to be a mix of sun and cloud. A bit of a rain expected tomorrow. And then it should be nice sunny weather up into the high 20s over the weekend as well. So you're looking pretty good for the weekend. In the UK, I did notice they reckon that that they're about to hit a bit of a massive 1,200-mile heat bubble. Apparently, it's drifting in from Europe, and it's pushing temperatures up towards 30 degrees, they reckon, in the UK. They reckon today could hit 26, 28 on Thursday, 29 on Friday. Yeah. I know. The forecasters are right. Might even scrape the 30 mark, really. That's hotter than parts of Sicily. That's all right, isn't it? No kidding. I mean, I'd like to say, you know, you're not going to moan about that. But you probably are.

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Queens of the Stone Age, and No One Knows. Right, talking then today, World Cup then, because I'm getting my head around it, but I've been playing a bit of a catch-up really at the moment. Turns out Scotland haven't won. That was wrong. I just saw that on Instagram. No, I'm joking. Looking at what's going on today, of course, we do have some matches lined up for you. The Iran-New Zealand game just ended, of course, on BBC One. But the next games you look forward to today, France take on Senegal in the FIFA World Cup, and that's on BBC One at 7:30 UK time tonight. And the Iraq-Norway game will be the overnight game, getting underway on BBC One at 11:15 UK time. And that's what you can look forward to. A couple of World Cup games, of course. What's next in the World Cup? Tomorrow, big day, isn't it? England take on Croatia. That's the 9 p.m. kickoff UK time. ITV One coverage of that game, of course. And I did see an interesting story today that, especially when it comes to like the World Cup, is that a new survey has just dropped, and it turns out that a chunk of Gen Z genuinely think that Jeff Bezos scored the hat trick in the 1966 World Cup final. And did you know that it's the 60th anniversary on July 30th? Just to let you know about that one, really. Yeah, they do think it's actually Jeff Bezos scored the hat trick at the World Cup for England in 66. Not Sir Jeff Hurst. Jeff Bezos. Yeah, that's the man from Amazon who sends parcels, not penalties. And it gets better because they reckon that about a quarter of Gen Z didn't even know England had won the World Cup. Yeah. And a third thought that Alf Garnett, the sitcom character, was the manager instead of Sir Alf Ramsey. Yes. Yeah. Somebody's pressed rewind on Evolution, I swear.

Alex Warren, Passenger on BFBS. Welcome. If you just tuned in, David looking after things, of course, on the Oz Breakfast. Been away for a while, but don't worry, I'm back now, you know. We're starting to get back into the feel of everything and all that kind of stuff. And a reminder, of course, if you are in Northern Ireland, that the Armed Forces Day celebration will be happening on Saturday. If you got, if you'd like to pop down there, go along. You're going to enjoy. Listen throughout the day on BFBS, the Forces Stations, Rachel Cochran and Cherry Casey. We'll be bringing you, all of the, as they say, the crack from the heart of the celebrations in Coleraine this year.

Oh, a bit of Janet Jackson there, isn't it? That's a bit of a cue. Right, reminder, do you reckon you could actually pick a better squad than a national manager could for World Cup? Do you think you're in that group? Right now.

0: The UK will supply Ukraine with enriched uranium to power the country's nuclear power plants as part of measures to put pressure on Moscow. The Prime Minister, Sir Keir Starmer, has also promised further sanctions to choke off revenue from Russian oil and gas exports. The measures were revealed as the Prime Minister met with G7 leaders at a conference in France. Here's the BBC's Chris Mason.
1: Details of many of the new sanctions are expected later, but one focus will be ships moving sanctioned Russian liquefied natural gas. The Prime Minister said choking off the revenues that fuel Putin's war, as he put it, was essential, as he also set out plans to support Ukraine's energy supplies. The UK is to provide £210 million of support over the next 2 years to Ukraine's nuclear power plants, providing them with enriched uranium.
0: It comes days after the seizure of an oil tanker from Russia's Shadow Fleet by Royal Marines. The captain of the tanker has been charged with contravening sanctions as part of an investigation by the National Crime Agency. President Trump says a peace deal with Iran has been all signed electronically, and the Strait of Hormuz will be completely open by Friday. Speaking after arriving at the G7 summit in France, Donald Trump praised the new regime in Tehran.
2: We got along very well with Iran. It's a different set of leaders. As you know, the first set is gone, the second set is gone, and we found the third set to be very smart. The Iran deal that we made is going to bring a lot of success to the world.
0: The deal will be formally signed in Geneva on Friday. Details of the agreement have not been published, leading to criticism from some allies of the president. Officials have confirmed 8 people have been killed after a U.S. Air Force B-52 bomber crashed shortly after taking off from an American base in California. 2 Boeing employees were among those on board. A safeguarding review is expected to restart following the conviction of a teacher for the sexual abuse and murder of a baby. Jamie Varley adopted Preston Davey with his partner, who was found guilty of allowing his death in Blackpool. The review will focus on any missed opportunities to protect the 13-month-old. Dame Carol Homden's the head of the Coram Children's Charity, which runs an adoption agency.
3: It is a rigorous process, and it's rightly a rigorous process, because this is a service for our most vulnerable children. It isn't possible to manage out every single risk, however hard we try, and we must never be complacent.
0: Iran have opened their World Cup campaign with a 2-2 draw against New Zealand. They came from behind twice. Belgium and Egypt drew 1-1 in the group's other game, while Saudi Arabia drew 2-2 with New Zealand. That's the latest. I'm Vijay Alice.

Henderson. Swedish Disco and Lock Under the Sun. Franz Ferdinand. Do you want to? Opening up part two of today's edition of the Arts Breakfast. David looking after things. Been away for a couple of weeks. I'm back now, though. Coming out, reminder, Friday. It is, not Friday, Sunday. Father's Day, isn't it, in the UK? And, yeah, he's that guy that, you know, fixes most things. Oh, yeah, he does. All sorts of things he can do, really. A late night taxi driver. Generally, your knight in shining armour most of the time, yeah. Tell us some top quality jokes. We've actually just had one in the kitchen. It was horrific. But, you know the one I mean, right? Yes. Dad. Yes, or that father-like figure in your life, you know. But it's Father's Day on BFPS Radio on Sunday. We want to champion all the super dads and those father-like figures in your wonderful life and by giving them some wonderful messages, really. It could be anything about them, why they're so cool. We would like to know, really. You know what I mean? What makes Dad just so cool? Yeah. Let us know. You can send in a video about why you think, you know, your old man's great. Give him a bit of a shout out, why not? You can do that via video, audio or written message as well. Have a look. Get over to bfbs.com/Father's Day. Send your messages through to messages@bfbs.com. Tell us, let us know what, you know, some of the amazing things about your dad. You know what I mean? Or just generally send him a message and say, Happy Father's Day. It's really that. It goes a long way, you know. It really does. Up next is Olivia Rodrigo and The Cure.

Love that. Olivia Rodrigo and The Cure. Right, talking football then on the programme, because it's all anybody's ever interested in. I'm not really. I had a lovely bit of halloumi yesterday. Anyway, I dwell. We are talking then today about, do you reckon you could pick a better squad than the national manager when it comes to football? They reckon about half of football fans, funny old thing, think they genuinely do believe they could pick a better squad. Well, I know. Not just, you know, I'd make a couple of changes. No. Full confidence that they'd do a better job at it. Yeah. And more than a third say they could step up and score the winning penalty in a global shootout. They're that confident of their ability. Yeah. Yeah, and they reckon it's because Brits don't just watch football. No, they live every second of it. Yeah? I mean, to be fair, I'd rather go and, I don't know, count limpets growing on Stonehenge or something for the day, to be fair. But that's just me. But yeah. Or I'd rather take up a hobby like, I don't know, maybe naked beekeeping for African killer bees would be great. Yeah, I don't know, but that's just kind of me, the way I roll. But yeah. Train, hey, soul sister on BFM.

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Republica. Ready to go. We'll be saying goodbye to Germany, Schäpen Brunson, surely. You're going to be heading off doing your thing. And a reminder, if you're in Brunson, because the Italian community of JFC Brunson are excited to invite you to a bit of a special evening. Yeah, bit of an elegant night. Well, kind of inspired, to say, by the true spirit of Italy. Yes, Dolce Vita night is happening Thursday at the International Conference Centre, if you'd like to go along to that, from 6 p.m. onwards, all right? It sounds like an awesome night, really. Families are very welcome to go along to that as well. Now, if you're in Belgium, if you're in shape and you're big into cycling, or you can't remember how to fix a puncture, there's a basic maintenance and service class for a bicycle maintenance workshop on Wednesday, the 24th of June, all right? That's at the Outdoor Rec Area in Shape, Building 504 Alpha, all right, from 5 o'clock, all right? And that's what you can look forward to. Don't forget the Garrison Summer Fete as well, Saturday, 4th of July. Date for your diary if you're in Germany and you fancy going off. It's a really good event. You need to go there, okay? It's at the Athletic Stadium on Normandy Barracks, all right? It gets underway at midday. Got to say goodbye to you if you are in Germany, Shape or Brunson, of course, because up next is Jade looking after things for you on breakfast.

0: President Trump says a peace deal with Iran has been all but signed electronically and the Strait of Hormuz will be completely open by Friday. More than one in 10 forces' family homes have been treated for damp and mould in the last 6 months, according to a BFBS forces news investigation. And Elon Musk has described the UK's social media ban for under-16s as a wolf in sheep's clothing. His ex-platform's among those to be restricted for children from next year. Iran have become the first team in World Cup history to compete in a country with which they're at war. The country's national anthem was greeted by audible boos within the stadium. The match ended 2-2. Cape Verde goalkeeper Virginia was the hero as the African produced a major shock by holding Spain to a goalless draw at the World Cup. He made seven try saves to keep the European champions at bay in Atlanta. 40-year-old Virginia says it's a day he'll never forget.
1: Today, the dream come true. We compete against Spain, and it's one of the best national team in the world. And we are very, very happy, very proud of all of the players, all the people from Cape Verde.
0: Belgium and Egypt shared a 1-1 draw in Seattle, and that was the same scoreline in the match between Saudi Arabia and Uruguay in Miami. France, who are one of the strong favourites to lift the trophy, get their campaign underway against Senegal tonight before Norway go up against Iraq. Meanwhile, England winger Bukayo Saka says he's ready to go at the World Cup despite concerns over an Achilles injury. Manager Thomas Tuchel has suggested the Arsenal star's playing through pain and will be unlikely to complete a full 90-minute match at the tournament. England cricket coach Brendan McCullum says Joe Root's excited by the chance to captain the Test team again. Root, who was full-time captain between 2017 and 2022, will lead the side in the second Test against New Zealand, which starts tomorrow. And England are going for back-to-back wins at the start of the Women's T20 World Cup when they take on Ireland in Southampton today. Sri Lanka play defending champions New Zealand. That's the latest. I'm Sue Shaw.

Sheeran, Overpass Graffiti. Talking then today about passing things down, but first, holiday season is upon us, yes. I've just had a little cheeky little one over the last couple of weeks. Well, I'd like to say I did. I didn't really. It's just been mad busy. It's just been crazy. But anyway, here we go. Going on holiday, I'm thinking to myself, do I have kind of a ritual before I go? Do you? You know, is there like a certain things you must do before you disappear on holiday? You know what I mean? You know, things like, do you think, well, you need to get a haircut? You know what I mean? I need to clean out the fridge. You know what I mean? I don't know, arranging, you know, plant care. Plant care is kind of on my top of my list, really. Yeah, they're among some of the top things that we have to do before going away on holiday and stuff like that. You know, do you need to make sure you've washed and pressed every single football shirt you have in your arsenal? Because that's all you're ever going to win every day when you're abroad. You know what I mean? You know, doing a big clothes wash or something like that. You know, packing lots of snacks just in case. You know, I don't know. You know, maybe even you feel you need to change the bed sheets so they're fresh when you return home. I've got a friend of mine who does that. Yeah. Honestly, full on. She has to, she changed the bed sheet so it's a nice crisp bed by the time she comes home. Yeah. Polar travellers found that that those that prep ahead of a bit of a getaway will spend an average of about 7.5 hours doing so. Yeah. Yeah. And they reckon a lot of us claim that we actively enjoy it. Yeah. Half even taking time off work, especially to get everything in order ahead of that much-deserved holiday. Is that you? Do you take time off work a couple of days in advance so you can go through your pre-holiday ritual? Have you ever thought to yourself, I think I might have a pre-holiday ritual? Oh, never.

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Amy Winehouse. Tears dry on their own. If you're in Gibraltar, remember that Gibraltar is going to be rock. Gibraltar rocks Armed Forces Day is happening Saturday, 27th. Okay, if you're up for it, at 1800 till midnight, it's on Devil's Tower Camden. It's a free event to all MOD employees, local employees, civilians, contractors, and families. Acts include Mark Muscat, the Hypnics, Nikolai Celestia, and the Coastliners, DJ Niles there as well. So. Looks like it's going to be a pretty cool concert if you fancy going along to that Saturday 27th. I know.

belong together on BFBS. Did you see that story in the news about all the England football stuff, all the kit getting robbed? I heard it in the news yesterday. I was like, what is that? That's just absolute madness, isn't it? All their stuff got robbed, apart from one lonely ball. Everything else robbed out the back of a van as they're on their way to Kansas City, yeah? They've driven 1,400 miles. Yeah, across the US. And somewhere along the way, someone clearly fancied a new pair of boots and a few souvenirs. So, yeah, police did arrest two suspects. Some of the kit's been recovered, but it left England staff scrambling, trying to find enough equipment for the first training session, mind you, yeah? I mean, it wasn't just boots and balls. You know, analysis gear, whiteboards, massage tables. Basically, everything short of the team bus got robbed, yeah?

0: More than 1 in 10 reported family homes have been treated for damp and mould in the last 6 months. That's according to the results of a Freedom of Information request by BFBS Forces News. Sian Grascheck, Melbourne, reports.
1: The MOD has 47,700 service family accommodation properties in the UK. According to the FOI, between November 2025 and the end of April 2026, there have been 6,391 reports of damp and mould, so more than 1 in 10. The MOD told us there's been considerable focus to identify and tackle damp and mould in SFA properties. They say that severe cases are triaged within 24 hours, with attendance within 48 hours.
0: So Keir Starmer is preparing to announce fresh sanctions on Russia as he meets world leaders at the G7 summit in France today. The Prime Minister will also unveil a deal to supply Ukraine with nuclear fuel. Officials say it'll support hundreds of British jobs and help power Ukraine for the next 2 years. President Trump, who's also in France for the G7, has said a preliminary deal to end the war with Iran has already been signed. Technical talks on Iran's nuclear program are expected to begin this week. Mr. Trump's Vice President J.D. Vance told the US network ABC that any sanctions relief would depend on Iran keeping its end of the bargain.
2: We'll be releasing the text this week, and what everybody will see is that Iran doesn't get a dime of money unless they perform their obligations. And the money that we're talking about is fundamentally sanctions relief. We're not giving them American money. Not a single dollar of American money will go to Iran. But what we are saying, George, is we're willing to give significant sanctions relief if the Iranians make the kind of long-term commitments that are necessary to be a normal country.
0: Officials confirmed 8 people have been killed after a US Air Force bomber crashed shortly after takeoff from an American base. The B-52 came down shortly after taking off in California just after 11:20 a.m. local time yesterday. Reuters say 2 Boeing employees were among those on board. The first 8 closed grooming gang cases are to be reopened. They're being referred back to police as part of a major national review. Amani Rana reports.
3: Operation Beaconport is examining cases from between January 2010 and March 2025, which involved 2 or more suspects accused of sexual abuse, more than 1 victim, and where no further action had been taken. It's considering hundreds of files where lines of inquiry may have been missed. The National Crime Agency says the reinvestigations mark the first step towards seeking justice for victims and survivors.
0: And Iran have opened their World Cup campaign with a 2-2 draw against New Zealand. They came from behind twice with Mohamed Mohebi's goal in the 64th minute, earning them a point. Many Iranian Americans in the crowd jeered and turned their backs during the national anthem. Belgium and Egypt drew 1-1 in the group's other game. And that's the latest. I'm Sue Xiong.

Taylor Swift, I knew it, I knew you. The Man Portugal Feeling Still. Before that, opening up the final part of today's edition of The Arts Breakfast. Going to be saying goodbye to the UK soon. You're going to be heading off doing your thing. Looking at the most useful dads on the show today, because apparently they come from Wales. Yeah. Yeah, whether it's mending and fixing or, you know, giving out some cash or stuff like that, they reckon that 3/4 of fathers in Swansea are ready to help. The most helpful, apparently. Leicester came second, followed by Cardiff again, and then Liverpool.

George Michael, Star People. Still a tune, isn't it? Absolutely is. Right, talking then today about Madonna, actually. One legend to another. Madonna's at it again, it seems, yeah? Over in New York, she's gearing up for her new album, Confessions 2, dropping, of course, next month. And now, insiders say she's planning a massive global tour to go with it. Apparently, she's so keen to get back on stage that people around her are saying that she's got more energy than some performers who've barely just started out in the industry. And honestly, I mean, she's been everywhere lately, really. Surprise shows, new tracks kind of popping up at gigs, and that big interview that she filmed where she talked about how performing still feels like a proper rush, you know? She's reunited with her old producer, she's teasing new songs, she's dropping short films, and fans are convinced that she's kind of hinting at a brand new Confessions Part 2. Yeah, new Confessions tour. Yeah. Even her manager's been saying she wants to get back out there as well, so yeah. If you missed Madonna last time, don't worry. You might be able to catch her again. I would go, I'm not going to lie. Just to say I've been, that's all.

XCX SS26 on BFBS. I noticed Rod Stewart's out on his One Last Time tour at the moment, getting changed about five times a night, apparently. Yeah. And still reckons he can run 100 metres in 19 seconds. I mean, 19. I can't even find my keys in 19 seconds, to be fair. And yeah, he says that people think he's nipping off stage for a bit of a breather, but apparently he's backstage ready to sprint the Olympics. Huh? What do you think about that? I mean, fair play. I mean, Rod's getting on a bit now, isn't he? You know? Man's basically running faster than his release schedule.

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and sexual on BFBS. Coming up, we're going to be looking at who wants to ban phone calls at work. Yeah, even if it's their job. Yes, we'll be looking at that in the next part of the program. We really will. We're going to be saying goodbye to the UK, though. You're going to be heading off doing your thing on UK bases with your breakthrough show. Remember, the RAF Benson Families Day is going to be Thursday, 13th of August. It's a date for your diary if you do fancy going along to that. Okay, RAF Benson. All sorts of displays and demonstrations and stuff, so it's worth going. Whole family, don't want to miss that one, you know. Also, of course, got to say goodbye. UK DAB breakthrough show is about to get underway for you as well. Sienna Spiro, Material Lovers to the News.

0: BSBS Forces News investigation has found that more than 1 in 10 Forces family homes have been treated for damp and mould in the last 6 months. Sir Keir Starmer is preparing to announce fresh sanctions on Russia as he meets world leaders at the G7 summit in France today. The Prime Minister will also unveil a deal to supply Ukraine with nuclear fuel. President Trump says a peace deal with Iran has been all but signed electronically and the Strait of Hormuz will be completely open by Friday. And Elon Musk has described the UK's upcoming social media ban for under-16s as a wolf in sheep's clothing. Iran have become the first team in World Cup history to compete in a country with which they're at war. The country's national anthem was greeted by audible boos within the stadium. The match ended 2-2. Cape Verde defender Steve Moreira says he was left on the verge of tears after his team held Spain to a goalless draw in the World Cup. They're the third smallest country in terms of population competing at the tournament. Speaking to FIFA, Moreira found the result hard to put into words.
1: Honestly, I don't realise for the moment what we did against Spain. I'm just proud of my country, of my teammates, of my family. That's it.
0: Belgium and Egypt drew 1-1 in the group's other game. New Crystal Palace manager Pierre Sarr says he's determined to make the fans smile at Selhurst Park. He's replaced Oliver Glasner, who left the club at the end of last season. England cricket coach Brendan McCullum says Joe Root is excited by the chance to captain the Test team again. Root, who was full-time captain between 2017 and 2022, will lead the side in the second Test against New Zealand, which starts tomorrow. It's after Ben Stokes was dropped for breaking team protocol. England are going for back-to-back wins at the start of the Women's T20 World Cup when they take on Ireland in Southampton today. And retiring British tennis player Dan Evans says it would have been a classy gesture to give him a Queen's wild card, but he was disappointed when the offer didn't arrive. Wimbledon will be his last tournament. And that's the latest. I'm Sue Sharp.

0: It's the Killers and Somebody Told Me. 25 to 7 right now. How you doing? It's Jim Gellatley with you. This is BFBS, the Forces Station in Scotland. In Edinburgh and Glencore, light rain with highs of 17 Celsius, 17 and wet for Glasgow, Helensburgh and Faz Lane, 18 for Inverness and Fort George with a chance of rain this afternoon.
1: Wake up!
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0: Tommy Richmond, that is Million Dollar Baby. 22 minutes to 7. Break it down, break it down.
1: 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The Forces Station. Four, three, two, one. This is Breakfast.
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0: Dua Lipa, Dance the Night here on BFBS, the Forces Station. 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
1: 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The big game.
0: Yeah, so for the big game, it's a different game each day in breakfast. On a Monday, we do the 2 second intro. Wednesday's Who Am I? Second's out on a Thursday, odd one out on a Friday. And today is Tuesday, that means a missing word. The line for a song with a word missing. Today, it's Zara Larsson and Pink Panther's Midnight Sun, Girls Trip. Can you identify the missing word? Scotland at bfbs.com. Here's a clip with the word missing. So it is, can't find me, I'm not in the something tonight. Any ideas? Scotland at bfbs.com. Run through it again later. We'll have the answer for you just after 7:30. Can't find me, I'm not in the something tonight. Scotland at bfbs.com. What is the missing word?
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It's the Wanted there. That's Walks Like Rihanna here on BFPS, the Forces Station in Scotland. It's Jim Gillettley with you from Dreghorn Barracks in Edinburgh. The band of His Majesty's Royal Marine Scotland going to be live in Scotland. Yeah, live in concert this coming Saturday from 7:30 at Dunfermline Abbey. They'll be joined by students from Manchester's Royal Northern College of Music. Tickets available from Eventbrite, Dunfermline Abbey, Saturday. The band of His Majesty's Royal Marine Scotland live in concert. This from Joe. Here's End of Beginning.

Joe, and end of beginning here on BFBS, the Forces Station. The World Cup continues this evening, 8 p.m. It's France versus Senegal, and at 11 p.m, Iraq versus Norway, and of course Friday night it is Scotland Morocco. Looking forward to that one. Do you fancy winning yourself a BFBS football and bucket hat? We're asking, how will Scotland do in the group stages of the World Cup? We're looking for the number of goals for and against Scotland. I have gone with 3-4, 3 against. Mark is 6, 4 and 4 against. What do you reckon? Just get along to our Facebook or our brand new Instagram, which is bfps.scotland, and comment on there with your guesses. Entries close at 10 a.m. on Friday. Set to headline the Transmit Festival this weekend, with the Morocco game being shown after his set on Friday. It's Richard Ashcroft taking us to the news with a song for the lovers.

0: BFBS investigation reveals repeat offender in Force's family homes.
1: There have been 5,550 SFA properties that had to be treated for damp and mould. That's 11.6%.
0: Dan Jarvis pays tribute to service personnel in Commons Bow as Defence Secretary.
2: I have a responsibility now to them to make sure that they get what they need, and I am determined to fulfil those duties.
0: And President Trump hails Iran deal.
3: I mean, I want it to be released because it's a very powerful document. It's not like the Obama document, which was just a terrible document.
4: This is Forces News
5: with Sue Sharp.
0: More than one in 10 Forces family homes have been treated for damp and mould in the last 6 months. That's according to the results of a Freedom of Information request by BFBS Forces News. Sian Grescheck, Melbourne, reports.
1: The MOD has 47,700 service family accommodation properties in the UK. According to the FOI, between November 2025 and the end of April 2026, there have been 6,391 reports of damp and mould. Over the same time period, there have been 5,550 SFA properties that had to be treated for damp and mould. That's 11.6% of SFA, so more than one in 10. During that time, 20 families were offered alternative accommodation because the problem was so bad. Hundreds of properties needed repeat visits to tackle the issues. 1,158 homes were treated more than once, with some families needing up to 6 visits to tackle the problem. The MOD told us there's been considerable focus to identify and tackle damp and mould in SFA properties. They say that severe cases are triaged within 24 hours, with attendance within 48 hours. Lower level cases are responded to, they say, within 10 days.
4: This is Forces News.
0: The Defence Secretary Dan Jarvis has paid tribute to the UK Armed Forces in his first appearance in the Commons since his appointment last week. Vicky Turner reports.
6: New to the job, the Defence Secretary Dan Jarvis praised his predecessor John Healey for steering the Ministry of Defence through what he described as a period of growing instability, and with the Chancellor Rachel Reeves at his side, hinted at the ongoing discussions within government about how much should be spent on military.
2: All those people who expose themselves to risk yesterday, to those who will do so tonight, tomorrow, and in the future. I have a responsibility now to them to make sure that they get what they need, and I am determined to fulfil those duties.
6: Mr. Jarvis told MPs that Mr. Healey leaves office knowing the armed forces are better prepared and better supported than when he took over. Speaking about his own appointment, the new Defence Secretary said it was both a privilege and a huge responsibility at a challenging time for the country.
2: It's been some time since I left the armed forces. The tactics, technology and threats have all changed beyond recognition. The one thing, however, that has remained constant is the professionalism, courage and extraordinary skill of our service men and women.
6: Mr. Jarvis also reassured Ukraine of Britain's continued backing, saying he'd spoken with Ukraine's defence minister, stressing that a change in leadership at the MOD will not change the UK's position. The defence secretary confirmed he'll travel to NATO headquarters on Thursday to co-chair a meeting aimed at securing more arms and ammunition for Ukrainian forces.
4: This is Forces News.
0: The US Vice President J.D. Vance has said international nuclear inspectors will be allowed back into Iran as part of the deal to end fighting in the Middle East. He told US media that the agreement is a very general document which leaves specific details still to be worked out. Donald Trump says the deal has been signed electronically and the Strait of Hormuz will be completely open by Friday. Speaking as he arrived at the G7 summit, the US president insisted the deal, which will be formally signed in Geneva on Friday, a success.
3: I mean, I want it to be released because it's a very powerful document. It's not like the Obama document, which was just a terrible document. This is a very powerful document and I want it to be released, so probably pretty soon. I would say sometime after Friday.
0: The outline deal will extend the current ceasefire between the US and Iran, but Iran's demanding Israel stop attacks on Lebanon too. Esma Baghaei speaks for Iran's foreign ministry.
7: The US is committed and has a duty to honour its side of the Memorandum of Understanding. The American side is responsible for any breach of agreement by other players or US allies in the region.
0: US officials say that while Lebanon is covered by the ceasefire framework, there was withdrawal of Israeli forces from Lebanese territory is not a condition of the deal. The Israeli Prime Minister Benjamin Netanyahu has insisted the IDF will continue operating in Lebanon, Syria and Gaza for as long as necessary.
8: I would like to tell you, citizens of Israel, that our fight is not over. We will have to remain vigilant. We will have to remain strong and determined and protect and defend ourselves as much as necessary. And it's true not only when we talk about Iran, it's also true when we talk about its various terrorist tentacles and branches.
4: This is Forces News.
0: Sir Keir Starmer will announce fresh sanctions to choke Russia's war effort in Ukraine when he meets world leaders at the G7 summit in France today. The Prime Minister will also unveil a deal to supply Kyiv with nuclear fuel for its power plant, which officials say will support hundreds of British jobs. The BBC's political editor, Chris Mason, reports from the summit in Evian-les-Bains.
9: Details of many of the new sanctions are expected later, but one focus will be ships moving sanctioned Russian liquefied natural gas. The Prime Minister said choking off the revenues that fuel Putin's war, as he put it, was essential, as he also set out plans to support Ukraine's energy supplies. The UK is to provide £210 million of support over the next 2 years to Ukraine's nuclear power plants, providing them with enriched uranium. Sir Keir Starmer met his German and Canadian opposite numbers last night. More meetings will follow today. There's high diplomacy here on the French-Swiss border, as back home votes are chased in one patch in the northwest of England. It's the Makerfield by-election on Thursday. The early days of this week and the later ones could feel rather different for the Prime Minister.
5: This is Forces News.
0: Officials confirmed 8 people have been killed after a US Air Force bomber crashed shortly after taking off from an American base. The B-52 came down shortly after taking off in California just after 11:20 a.m. local time yesterday. The captain of a Russian Shadow Fleet oil tanker, which was seized by the Royal Marine Commandos in the Channel on Sunday, is due to appear before magistrates in Southampton this morning. Ajay Pant, a 38-year-old Indian national, is charged with contravening sanctions. The UK's largest water company, Thames Water, has moved a step closer to being nationalised after the government said a proposed rescue deal for the firm does not do enough to protect consumers or the environment. The supplier has been fined repeatedly over recent years for poor performance. And Australia's media watchdog says it's disturbing that the stars of the Australian version of Married at First Sight were allegedly not told about their on-screen partner's drug and violence convictions. The claims about the programme, which was shown on Channel 4, were reported in a BBC News investigation last weekend.
5: The World Cup 2026.
0: Iran have drawn 2-2 with New Zealand in their opening match of the World Cup. The Iranians came from behind twice to take a point in Los Angeles. They're playing at the tournament despite the country's war with co-host the United States. The BBC's Puria Jaffray, who's in LA, says the Iranian coach was very unhappy with how his team were treated.
10: Making them to leave USA very soon. The flight is going from here, Los Angeles, to Tijuana in Mexico. He was saying that no team in the history of the World Cup has been treated like the way that we have been treated.
0: Cape Verde produced the first big shock of this year's World Cup by holding one of the favourites, Spain, to a goalless draw in Atlanta. African football expert Mimi Fawaz says they've set a precedent.
11: They're showing other African countries, if we get this far, we've got a blueprint, we've put in a plan over the past few years, proper structures in place. Why cannot other African countries look at the blueprint from Cape Verde and as well from countries like Morocco and Senegal as well?
0: Senegal are in action today against tournament favourites France. Iraq play Norway. Away from the World Cup, and England hope to make it 2 wins from 2 at the Women's T20 World Cup when they play against Ireland in Southampton this evening. It'll be familiar surroundings for Lauren Bell, who plays her club cricket for Hampshire, and Southern Brave. She can't wait to represent her country on home turf.
12: And obviously, I've grown up playing my professional cricket here, so it's one of the best things about a home World Cup is getting to play it. Your home ground, where I guess you've made all your professional memories. So, I think it's going to be really special.
0: And Essex League Division 1 at the halfway stage of cricket's county championship after a 6-wicket win against Leicestershire.
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5: headlines.
0: Defence Secretary Dan Jarvis has paid tribute to the UK Armed Forces in his first appearance in the Commons since his appointment last week. A BFBS Forces News investigation has found that more than 1 in 10 Forces family homes have been treated for damp and mould in the last 6 months. And Sir Keir Starmer will announce fresh sanctions on Russia as he meets world leaders at the G7 summit in France today, as well as a deal to supply Ukraine with nuclear fuel. And that's the latest. I'm Sue Sharp.

0: I'm solo.
1: Jason Derulo there. He's riding solo on BFBS, the Forces station. Jim Gellatley with you. 13 minutes past 7 o'clock. In Edinburgh Glencourse, light rain with highs of 17 Celsius, 17 and wet for Glasgow Highlands from Fars Lane, 18 for Inverness and Fort George with a chance of rain this afternoon.

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1: So, recapping today's big game, on a Tuesday we do Missing Word. It's a different game every day. So, looking for a word missing in this line from a song. The song is Zara Larsson and Pink Panthers' Midnight Sun, Girls Trip. And what is the missing word here? Can't find me. I'm not in the something tonight. Any idea? Scotland at bfbs.com. Sounds like this.
0: Can't find me. I'm not in the tonight.
1: Any ideas? Can't find me. I'm not in the something tonight. Scotland at bfbs.com will reveal the answer just after half past.
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0: Travel.
1: Not looking too bad on the roads this morning. No issues on the Edinburgh City Bypass. Fine on the M8. And no problems on the motorways through Glasgow. Surface water may be an issue, so watch your speed. Keep your distance.
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Yeah, we don't get angry, we don't get even. We don't talk about beef, by the way that I mentioned I just turned vegan. I need the pagans breathing so they can see my new Top Boy season. I need the pagans alive so they can all see that it's still my time. I don't know why they act tough online. I see them outside and they ain't

In my choppers, in my charges, and we're still the same, ain't nothing changed except the car keys. Vroom, vroom, I told her to gas me up. I need a gasoline, I'm trying to slide it, just like a cash machine. I made a million.

Hey, Skepta, gas me up here on BFPS, the Forces Station in Scotland. Jim Gellatley with you. The Transmit Festival gets underway this weekend. Jim's new music after nine. One of the acts have just been added to the main stage. Uddingston singer-songwriter Kerr Mercer, his fabulous new single to share with you today. And for fresh new music today, it's the latest from BB Rex. I do that about 10 to 9. This is Anastasia.

0: Anastasia left outside alone here on BFBS. Take us to the headlines at 7:30. Dave and Thames, the rain dance.
1: Let's get the party started. See you at the bar, you was hardly talking. That's when I knew that your heart was scarring. Friends to lovers need a part to star in. Like, wait, babe.

0: More than 1 in 10 military family homes have been treated for damp and mould within the past 6 months, according to the findings of a Freedom of Information request submitted by BFBS Forces News. So Keir Starmer was expected to announce fresh sanctions to choke Russia's war effort in Ukraine when he meets world leaders at the G7 summit in France today. The US Vice President J.D. Vance has said international nuclear inspectors will be allowed back into Iran as part of the deal to end fighting in the Middle East. And reports found trust in news globally is at its lowest point in a decade. Iran have drawn 2-2 with New Zealand in their opening match of the World Cup. Belgium and Egypt drew 1-1 in the group's other game. Today's game sees France take on Senegal. Arsenal's Premier League winning captain Martin Ødegaard and Manchester City striker Erling Haaland will team up for Norway. They take on Iraq, and midfielder Patrick Berg says they're more confident than ever.
1: We have the biggest stars that we have ever had in Haaland and Ødegaard, and a lot of the other players. They have big roles in some of the best teams in the world, so we are happy and very, very good to have them in our team.
0: New Zealand cricketer Rashin Ravindra admits that it was a surprise to see Kane Williamson walk away from the team in the middle of their test series against England. The country's former captain announced his immediate retirement after the first test. Ravindra says he's gutted to see Williamson leave the group.
2: It's always tough when probably our greatest player calls time, and I mean, we're all so supportive of his decision because Kane Williamson, he's such an amazing player, but more than that, he's an amazing bloke and contributed so much to New Zealand and the environment.
0: The second test starts at the Oval tomorrow. England are going for back-to-back wins at the start of the Women's T20 World Cup when they take on Ireland in Southampton. England thrashed Sri Lanka in the first match of the tournament, while Ireland were beaten by Scotland by 40 runs. Sri Lanka hoped to bounce back from that defeat when they play defending champions New Zealand in the first game of the day. And that's the latest. I'm Sue Sean.

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0: Time to reveal the answer to today's big game. Different game each day. On a Tuesday, we do Missing Word. And Zara Larson and Pink Panther says Midnight Sun. What's the missing word? Can't find me, I'm not in the city tonight. The missing word is...
2: I'm not in the city tonight.
0: Yeah, well done, city is the word. Well done if you got that today. And here's the track in full.

0: 21 minutes to 8 o'clock, it is Zara Larsson featuring Pink Panther's Midnight Sun.
1: Travel.
0: On the Edinburgh City Bypass is queuing westbound of the Sheriff Hall roundabout and slow westbound from Sheriff Hall to Straighton. In Glasgow, building up the M74 and M77, but nothing really out of the ordinary.
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1: Former Rangers manager Russell Martin's agreed a deal to become the new manager of Leicester. He's been out of work since being sacked at Ibrox last October. Meanwhile, Derek McInnes, who is poised to join Rangers from Hearts, apparently didn't reject the Ibrox club, as has been claimed in 2017, but instead turned down the switch from Aberdeen because of a late shift by then chairman Dave King during contract talks. A word that Luke Graham of Dundee tops Rangers wish list once McInnes takes over. The Daily Record reporting Hearts are unlikely to turn to two former Tynecastle stalwarts, Falkirk's John McGlynn and Dundee's Stephen Presley, as a replacement should head coach McInnes join Rangers, but could still shop again in the Scottish market. Ryan Stevenson suggesting Neil McCann might be a good shout.
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Ray, where is my husband? BFPS, the Forces Station in Scotland. It's Jim Gellatley with you from Dreghorn Barracks in Edinburgh. This is one that was played ahead of the opening ceremony in Canada for the World Cup, which is a bit bizarre because I was like expecting it all to be like Canadian music. It wasn't. We had a bit of Fatboy Slim. It's right here, right now on BFPS.

0: Miley Cyrus used to be young here on BFPS, the Forces Station. Coming up after 8 o'clock, going to be hearing about a ceremony to celebrate the commissioning of the Royal Navy's newest ship, HMS Stirling Castle.
1: No matter what.
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1: Got

0: Sir Keir Starmer is expected to announce fresh sanctions to choke Russia's war effort in Ukraine when he meets world leaders at the G7 summit in France today. The Prime Minister will also unveil a deal to supply Kyiv with nuclear fuel for its power plants for the next 2 years. The BBC's James Waterhouse is in France and says there are two big meetings today.
1: The first will be on Ukraine, where the core message will be, Mr. Trump, please, instead of making Ukraine yield to Russian demands with a peace deal, apply the same pressure to the Kremlin. There'll be a second session on Iran later today. The reopening of the Strait of Hormuz shipping lane will be discussed. What Western leaders also want for the US president is to not sign a superficial deal.
0: The US vice president has said international nuclear inspectors will be allowed back into Iran as part of the deal to end fighting in the Middle East. JD Vance also told US media that the agreement's very general document, which leaves specific details still to be worked out. Speaking to Fox News, Mr. Vance said US pressure on Iran has been the key factor in getting a good deal.
2: Over the past 3 weeks, we've gotten more oil out of the Strait of Hormuz under the supervision of United States Central Command than we had the first 3 months of this operation. What does that mean? That means the Iranians' leverage was reducing by the day. That means that our position was growing stronger by the day. And I think that's why we've cut what is fundamentally a good deal for the American people, assuming the Iranians follow through.
0: More than one in 10 forces' family homes have been treated for damp and mold in the last 6 months. That's according to the results of a Freedom of Information request by BFPS Forces News. Sean Greschenk, Melbourne, reports.
3: The MOD has 47,700 service family accommodation properties in the UK. According to the FOI, between November 2025 and the end of April 2026, there have been 6,391 reports of damp and mould, so more than one in ten. The MOD told us there's been considerable focus to identify and tackle damp and mould in SFA properties. They say that severe cases are triaged within 24 hours, with attendance within 48 hours.
0: The US military says 8 people were killed when a B-52 bomber crashed shortly after taking off from an Air Force base in California yesterday. The aircraft was on a routine exercise with military, government and civilian contractors on board when it came down around 60 miles north of Los Angeles. An investigation is underway. Iran have opened their World Cup campaign with a 2-2 draw against New Zealand. Belgium and Egypt also drew in the group's other match. Meanwhile, Australian referee Sean Evans has denied he intentionally made a hand gesture used by white supremacists in a clip of the VAR officials before Germany's match against Curaçao on Sunday. Evans appeared to make an upside-down OK symbol, which was added to a list of hate symbols in 2019. FIFA says no evidence of any disciplinary code breaches have been established. And that's the latest. I'm Sue Sharp.

Avicii, that's Hey Brother here on BFBS. 6 minutes past 8 o'clock, how you doing? It's Jim Gillitley with you from Dreghorn Barracks in Edinburgh. Weather-wise today, it's a bit of a wet one for most of the country, and not so much the north until later. In Edinburgh and Glencourse, light rain with highs of 17 Celsius, 17 and wet for Glasgow, Helensburgh and Faslane, 18 for Inverness and Fort George with a chance of rain this afternoon.

Gracie Abram, it's hit the wall here on BFPS, the Forces Station in Scotland. Jim Gellatley with you, going to be hearing all about HMS Stirling Castle very soon. This is Doja Cat and SZA. Here's Kiss Me More.

Doja Cat says, kiss me more, and this is Room 5, and Oliver Cheatham is Make Love on BFPS, the Force Station, 13 minutes past 8.

0: There's Room 5, Oliver Cheetham as Make Love here on BFBS. The ceremony to celebrate the commissioning of the Royal Navy's newest ship has been held in the Grangemouth port. HMS Stirling Castle joined the fleet last summer after being transferred from the Royal Fleet Auxiliary. David Sybils McCann sent this report.
1: A big day for the latest ship to join the Royal Navy and her crew. HMS Stirling Castle may have been in the fleet for around a year, but now her commissioning is being celebrated in the traditional style. Only 11 miles from the medieval fortress she's named after, the crew line up to mark the occasion. Sub-Lieutenant Cameron Henry, who is from the area, says it's been a great day.
2: Well, I'm absolutely delighted to be back, and I can say with reasonable confidence, I never thought I'd come back to Stirling on my first ship, and it's just lovely to be home, see friends, see family, but most of all, come back to the city that the ship is the ship's namesake, and meet the people, show them a bit about what we do, get people on the ship and do that sort of defence engagement. It's really nice.
1: The vessel will be a key part of the Navy's frontline mine warfare capability, acting as a mothership for autonomous equipment. Equipped with all-mod cons, the former offshore support vessel even boasts a sauna. Commanding Officer Commander Philip Harper says she's a good vessel to serve on.
3: So the ship is designed to launch uncrewed subsurface and surface vehicles to go and do mine hunting. Much better way of doing it than sending in a mine hunter into the minefield. There's no peril to my ship's company. We sit quite happily outside. Also a quicker and faster, better way to find mines. So high-tech and hugely effective.
4: Ladies and gentlemen, it is a great privilege as ship sponsor to share Stirling Castle's journey. And what a journey it has been.
1: The service also featured a speech from the lady sponsor, former Scottish Conservative leader Baroness Davidson.
4: Without ships like Stirling Castle to deliver the embark teams and the equipment to the minefield, there is no way to deploy autonomous and uncrewed systems at range. With this ship informing the operation of future Royal Navy mine countermeasures support vessels, with new and evolving uncrewed systems, and with highly trained and deeply experienced sailors operating the equipment, the future of mine countermeasures is changing before our eyes.
1: A memorable day for the ship and her company to officially mark her entry into the service.
0: David Sybils McCann with that report from Grangemouth Port. This is Ed Sheeran. Here's Camera on BFBS.

0: Ed Sheeran, that is Camera. BFBS. Travel. Very busy on the Edinburgh City Bypass this morning, westbound from Gilmerton right through to Dreghorn. And usual build up in Glasgow, just the usual congestion on the M74 and M77. BFBS. 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
6: 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It's The Passenger.

0: Keir Starmer will announce fresh sanctions to choke Russia's war effort in Ukraine when he meets world leaders at the G7 summit in France today. US President Donald Trump is also in France. He claims he's very happy with the framework to end the war in Iran. More than one in 10 forces' family homes have been treated for damp and mould in the last 6 months, according to a BFBS Forces News investigation. And Manchester has been identified as Britain's top hotspot for growth in property values. Rightmove found the average asking price for a home there surged by 63% over the past decade. Iran have become the first team in World Cup history to compete in a country with which they're at war. The country's national anthem was greeted by audible boos within the stadium. The match ended 2-2. Cape Verde goalkeeper Vizinha wants his mum at the World Cup to see their next game. The 40-year-old grabbed the headlines with a save, with save after save to stun Spain in the 0-0 draw in Atlanta. His Instagram followers have now rocketed from 45,000 to 5.5 million, but he says there's just one regret.
1: My mum, she didn't manage to be here because of the money we have to pay for the visa. We didn't manage on time, and I would like she to be here, but I'm very happy also, and I'm very happy for all the Cape Verdean people.
0: Belgium and Egypt drew 1-1 in the group's other game. France, who are one of the strong favourites to lift the trophy, get their campaign underway against Senegal tonight before Norway go up against Iraq. England hope to make it 2 wins from 2 at the Women's T20 World Cup when they play against Ireland in Southampton this evening. It'll be familiar surroundings for Lauren Bell, who plays her club cricket for Hampshire and Southern Brave. She can't wait to represent her country on home turf.
2: Obviously, I've grown up playing my professional cricket here, so it's one of the best things about a home World Cup is getting to play at your home ground where I guess you've made all your professional memories. So, I think it's going to be really special.
0: And that's the latest. I'm Sue Sharp.

It's JP Cooper and She's On My Mind here on BFPS, the Forces Station. Fresh new music today comes from Bebe Rexha. Do that about 10 to 9. And Jim's new music from Scotland each day. That's from Kerr Mercer, who opens the main stage Sunday at the Transmit Festival. This is Ariana Grande. Hate That I Made You Love Me on BFPS.

0: 22 minutes to 9 o'clock, Ariana Grande and Hate That I Made You Love Me.
1: 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Travel.
0: Busy on the Edinburgh City Bypass this morning. It's from Gilmerton right through to Dreghorn westbound. Busy there. In Glasgow, usual congestion on the M8, M74 and M77.

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0: So fresh new music for you today. After playing Backstreet Boys yesterday, still got to come the brilliant Olivia Rodrigo and Robert Smith and their BTS. But today, it's Bebe Rexha. A track lifted from her fourth album, Dirty Blonde, which came out on Friday. Check this out. It's One Day.
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That crown currently held by Alesso and One Republic with In Your Eyes.

9 minutes to 9, Bruno Mars. I just might hear on BFBS, the Force Station. So the World Cup continues today. I don't know about you, but these late nights and early morning starts are just like, I don't know. It really does affect the body clock. I wake up in the middle of the night. Because I do the breakfast show, I go to bed like at 8 o'clock, just when the games are kicking off. Then I wake up in the middle of the night and there's still football going on. It's crazy. More games than ever before, of course, as well in the USA, Canada and Mexico. This evening, we have France versus Senegal in Group I. That's at 8 p.m. kickoff. Also in Group I, I've got an 11 o'clock kickoff for Iraq versus Norway. You can check out all the fixtures. BFBS.com/World Cup. And how do you fancy winning yourself a BFBS football? Simply by guessing how many goals will be scored for and against Scotland in the group stages of the World Cup. So currently, after beating Haiti, it's 1-0 in terms of goals scored and against. I've gone with 3-4 and 3 against in the three group games. Mark's gone for 6-4 and 4 against. But what do you reckon? Just a comment on our Facebook or Instagram post. Entries close 10 a.m. on Friday. How many goals for and against Scotland for the chance to win a BFBS football? Get us on Facebook, BFBS Scotland, or a brand new Instagram, which is BFBS.Scotland. These are the Veronicas. It's Untouched on BFBS.

That's the Veronicas. It's Untouched here on BFPS, the Forces Station. The Corporal's Mess, the White Hackle Club at Glencorse Barracks has had a bit of a makeover. Going to be hearing about that after 9 o'clock this morning. Mark McKenzie was along there checking out the paintwork, and by all accounts, looking fantastic. Got that for you about 9:15. Also, Jim's new music today from Kerr Mercer, who is set to play the Transmit Festival, the main stage at the weekend. This taking us to the news at 9. Here's Bella Kay. I love it, I love it, I love it.

0: So Keir Starmer will announce fresh sanctions to choke Russia's war effort in Ukraine when he meets world leaders at the G7 summit in France today. The Prime Minister will also unveil a deal to supply Kyiv with nuclear fuel for its power plants, which officials say will support hundreds of British jobs. BBC correspondent James Waterhouse says the sanctions target the industry that generates the funds for the Ukraine war.
1: We understand it's aimed at Russia's shadow fleet of hundreds, if not thousands, of cargo vessels used by the Kremlin to circumvent international sanctions against its economy and war machine. We're also seeing the UK seeking to deliver enriched uranium to Ukraine for use in its network of nuclear power stations.
0: Donald Trump's number two is suggesting a preliminary peace framework to end the Iran war could be released before Friday. That's when it's due to be signed in Geneva by Tehran and Washington, although the US president claims it's been electronically signed. The Strait of Hormuz is expected to reopen as part of the agreement, and J.D. Vance also says international nuclear inspectors will be allowed back into Iran. But Matthew Saville from military think tank RUSI says there's still a lot of uncertainty.
2: The agreement that is going to be signed is simply a memorandum of understanding for how they will conduct subsequent negotiations. So this isn't a huge breakthrough so much as an extension of the so-called ceasefire, which I think, as everyone has seen, has not involved much ceasing of fire.
0: The US military says eight people were killed when a B-52 bomber crashed shortly after taking off from an Air Force base in California yesterday. The aircraft was on a routine exercise with military, government and civilian contractors on board when it came down around 60 miles north of Los Angeles. An investigation is underway. More than one in 10 Forces family homes have been treated for damp and mould in the last 6 months. That's according to the results of a Freedom of Information request by BFBS Forces News, which found that between November 2025 and the end of April 2026, there were over 6,000 reports of damp and mould. 11.6% of serviced family accommodation were treated, and 20 families were offered alternative housing. The Technology Secretary hopes a social media ban for under-16s could be introduced by next spring. It's expected to cover platforms including Snapchat, TikTok, YouTube and Instagram. Some campaigners have welcomed the announcement, but others warn it could be unenforceable. Liz Kendall says platforms will be responsible for verification.
3: Ofcom can fine them up to 10% of their qualifying worldwide revenue, and if they repeatedly refuse to obey the law of this land, they can apply to courts to disrupt those services. So we haven't finalised all the details there, but that, I think, shows the broad direction of travel.
0: And Iran have drawn 2-2 with New Zealand in their first game of the 2026 World Cup. France get their campaign underway against Senegal tonight. Then holders Argentina are in action against Algeria. And that's the latest. I'm Sue Sharp.

Royal Blood and Figure It Out here on BFBS. In Edinburgh, Glencore, it's light rain with highs of 17 Celsius, 17 and wet for Glasgow, Helensburgh, Faas Lane, 18 for Inverness and Fort George, with a chance of rain this afternoon. BFBS.

Yes, Ella Langley, that's choosing Texas here on the FPS, the Forces station. Texas Rangers, meanwhile, they were playing Boston Red Sox in the Sunday night baseball in the USA at the weekend. Well, on Sunday, obviously, but a wee bit different because loads of Red Sox fans say the best atmosphere they have ever experienced at a baseball game at Fenway Park, invaded pretty much by the Tartan Army, who marched there, led by the pipes and drums, and then took their seats and then just sang for the whole game. I think there were like 10,000 members of the Tartan Army at the game. I was just last night just scrolling on Instagram, watching all the videos. Absolutely incredible. Yes, sir, I can boogie. Even Sweet Caroline, which seems to have been adopted finally by the Tartan Army, so not just an England song anymore. I don't know if they changed the words or not. And this from Noah Kahan, here's Doors on BFBS.

0: No can, there's doors here on BFS The Forces Station. Corporals Ali Rennick and Kyle McMillan have put many makeover TV shows to shame to give the White Hackle Club at Glencorse Barracks a makeover. Mark McKenzie's been to the two Scots Corporals' mess to chat to Ali.
1: Over the past 4 or 5 weeks when the battalion's been deployed in Estonia, the Corporals' mess decided to fund £500 across to the renovation of the old White Hackle Club to turn into the Corporals' Mess Club.
2: £500, I can hardly fill my car up for £500. Tell us about what you've been able to do with that budget.
1: We were very, very tight. We went to some shops and looked at different deals for paints and stuff like that. We specifically chose regimental colours, the kind of purple, green and blue, and we managed to kind of match the colours to that. And obviously doing a lot of the work ourselves with regards to rewiring TV, speakers, and doing all the own painting ourselves kind of saved us a lot of money.
2: Where do you find the time for that?
1: There is no time.
2: That's what I mean.
1: It's very much knees to chest here in Two Scots, and especially in the battalions deployed, there's less people to do more jobs. So it was kind of done over lunch breaks, coming off guard, you know, taking a 3 hour break from guard, getting changed back into painting clothes, painting again, going straight back onto guard again, hence why it took 4 to 5 weeks.
2: How would you describe it to our listeners who obviously can't see it?
1: When we first took over the place, it was very white and very bright. There wasn't a lot of character to it at all. Whereas you walk in now, the whole design project was to make it feel like almost like a sports bar, modernised mess, at the same time keeping tradition. It's dark, but at the same time welcoming. It's something we chose the colours for that reason, so we knew we could get enough light in it to make it welcoming, but at the same time keep it a bit, you know, modern.
2: And for you, what would make this a success?
1: Input, you know, lots and lots of input. We are, you know, hoping to run more and more events every year here, and whether that be, you know, holding things like the William Savage Cup, which has now changed to the William Savage and Samuel Flint Cup, having quiz nights, inviting the messes over, different messes to come in, opening it up so that companies can use it for their platoon smokers or catch-ups or briefs or something like that. I just think as long as it gets used, it's a success.
2: I was going to ask you what the feedback's been, but you told me earlier on that you've shown your mum, so I know that you were really proud of it.
1: I did. My mum, she came to see it along with my dad. My dad's an ex-pub landlord, so... he's seen it when it was at its very bare, and he's seen it when it's finished, and he's pretty over the moon with it.
2: And what about the rest? What they all say?
1: So far, the guys that came in to see it, they love it. You know, they're quite happy with how it looks from what it was before to what it is now. Again, they've all said very welcome, and a lot of hard work's went into it, and from what I've heard, they're quite appreciative of it.
3: Captain Stuart Stephen, Two Scots. I think it's fantastic. It's amazing to see the hard work and dedication that's gone into making the Corporal's Mess so inviting for our junior NCOs.
2: It's been quite some transformation, hasn't it?
3: Yes, it's fantastic. It's especially nice to see all the football jerseys going around for all the supporters, not just Rangers or Celtic. So it's good to see that we've got everyone represented in there, and using the Reggie colours is a really nice touch.
2: What other feedback are you hearing about it?
3: Really, really good things. It's a fantastic place for the junior NCOs to be able to go, you know, away from the rooms, away from the TV screens, and actually, you know, have a face-to-face conversation.
2: And that's really important, isn't it? Because it's very easy to fall into that routine of going back to your room, not coming out, not socialising.
3: Now we've got all the individual rooms, it's very easy to fall into the trap of becoming very isolated and not having a place where you can go to talk through things and even just have a bit of a laugh. So it's really nice to have somewhere that they can all come together and bond as a group.
0: Captain Stuart Stephen with his appreciation of the work done to transform the Two Scots Corporals West Mess. We also heard from Corporal Ali Rennick. Well done to all there. And you say, I've got all these football tops, something for everyone, not just Rangers and Celtic. Bet there's not a Dundee top there. You never know, though. And some classic Nirvana for you. Here's Smells Like Teen Spirit on BFBS.

0: It smells like Team Spirit on BFBS. Legion Scotland have got their coffee morning this morning from 10:30. It's at New Hague House in Edinburgh. And Mark McKenzie, he's along there. So, yeah. Get the chance to see him. And Site Scotland Veterans, they'll be there as well with a short presentation on the vital services and support they provide for veterans and their families. It's open to veterans, Legion members, families, carers, local organisations. It's from 10:30 through until midday for coffee and conversation. That's New Hague House, Legion Scotland's coffee morning. Let me introduce you to my friend.
1: 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Scams. 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
2: From the outside, he looks like another ordinary man. 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
2: It'll be

0: It hurts there. That is a wonderful life here on BFBS, the Forces Station. Now, I mentioned the Legion Scotland Community Coffee Morning at New Hague House in Edinburgh this morning. And as if by magic, Mark McKenzie joins us from New Hague House. All right, Mark.
1: Yeah, good, thanks. I thought you said hearts there, but hurts.
0: Ah, yeah.
1: So, to be fair, with the last season, there's little difference between hurts and hearts from a hearts perspective. How are you?
0: I'm good, thank you. Yeah, not at all bad. We were just chatting there before we came on about the Boston Red Sox game. I actually recorded it in the early hours of yesterday, went back and watched it, the whole thing. I mean, I'm not interested in baseball, but like 10,000 Tartan Army at the game singing throughout, and all the baseball fans are like, this is the best atmosphere we've ever had at Fenway Park.
1: Not just at the game, but there was the march there. It was the Scotland Heritage Day, so they marched there as well. I think we've won quite a few new fans, and I would imagine the Scottish Tourist Board are going, wow, okay, bring it on again. You can get this all the time in Scotland, in particular the summer. And you've got to think the tattoo are looking at this thinking,
0: oh, yeah,
1: okay, there's a market there as well.
0: Yeah, sounds like a plan.
1: Yeah. I just spilled some marketing details that I could have sold for millions. You're right. I was just in the area and I smelled cake and coffee and I thought I need to pop in and find out what's going on here. Can I bring in Dr. Claire Armstrong from Legion Scotland? Claire, your coffee morning's now established. What, this is number two, number three,
2: number
1: rather?
2: Three. Yeah, this is our third one. It started just with an idea from one of the team a few months back, and we thought, let's give it a go. We've got a great hub here at New Hague House, lots of veterans charities, and it's a great way to get more people involved and to hear more about the Veterans Community Support Service. So yeah, this morning's number three.
1: And just to be clear, you don't need to be a Legion Scotland member to come along. This is open to veterans from all services.
2: Yeah, absolutely. All are welcome. That's the whole point of this. It's all inclusive and it's a great way to come and meet new people, make new friends, have a bit of comradeship, some very nicely fresh baked cake by the members of staff as well some weeks. So, yeah. Everybody welcome. Absolutely.
1: Just checking, is someone doing quality control before this to taste the cakes to make sure that they're okay?
2: Yeah, we've got a few people are queuing right up to volunteer for that, yeah.
1: Shem, I'll see what I can do for you for the next one.
0: I was wondering if there was a vacancy.
1: I could hear you drooling from there. This starts this morning, 10:30?
2: Yes, 10:30 this morning. So if you're in the area and free, by all means, pop along to New Hague House down on Logie Green Road. We'd love to see you. If you missed this one, keep an eye on our Facebook page because we put the announcements out well in advance for the next one. And we're really hoping to keep these going monthly for everybody.
1: And just to reiterate, the importance of events like this for the veterans community can't be understated. It's great that everyone can get together. You don't need to know anyone. It's not a case of, oh, I need to go with a pal or a mate. Come along and you'll be made more than welcome.
2: Yeah, absolutely. We've had groups come. We've had groups from Lothian Veterans Centre and from the Lindburn Centre. We've had couples come and we've had some of our individual service users come in as well. So it can be a bit daunting. You maybe don't know anybody in the room initially, but you'll make friends before you leave.
1: Sounds like the military as a whole. Jim, I've got some cake to quality control, I think is the technical phrase.
0: Glorious. Mark McKenzie, thank you very much. Also, thank you to Dr. Claire Armstrong. They're at the Legion Scotland Community Coffee Morning, as they say, on from 10:30 until 12. It's at New Hague House in Edinburgh. And Mark back on the afternoon show today from 1. Time for Jim's new music. New music from Scotland each day is the latest from Lanarkshire singer-songwriter Kerr Mercer, who plays the main stage at the Transmit Festival on Sunday.
3: Okay.

0: just did.
1: Absolutely wonderful. Certainly a star rising and played the Transmit Festival previously. It's like absolutely brilliant. And now on the main stage, it's going to be pretty special. Kerr Mercer and Stop Me Dead.

0: It's Calvin Harris with Jazzy. Satisfy here on BFBS, the Forces Station. Rewind is next. Another mystery year. See if you can identify it. From the songs and the clues from the news. We kick it off today with Rihanna next. 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

0: music.
1: It's Rihanna there. Don't stop the music on BFPS. We're looking for the mystery year. And this year, Lewis Hamilton became the youngest ever Formula One world champion. Here, he discusses the two-year struggle to win and how he didn't feel that he really appreciated the win at the time.
2: I had a lot of penalties given to me in those 2 years through no fault of my own, just through strange things that were going on in the business, almost like anything to stop me from succeeding. So when I finally succeeded, it was a great feeling, but we just rolled on to the next year, and I think it was 23. I guess I just wasn't mature enough to grasp everything that was going on and to go and enjoy it.

MIA, Paper Planes on BFBS. And this year, Barack Obama defeated John McCain to become the first African-American president of the USA. But what is the year? That's from MGMT. 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

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In our mystery year, China hosted the Beijing Olympics, highlighted by Michael Phelps winning a record-breaking 8 gold medals and Usain Bolt smashing multiple world records in track and field. But what's the year? This is Jordan Sparks, here's Tattoo.

0: Linlithgow March is today. If you want to see what it's all about, check out the post on the BFBS Scotland Facebook page. Right, a rewind today. That's our penultimate tune. It's the year that Sir Trevor MacDonald presented his last News at 10 for ITV. But what's the year?
1: Philosophy. A freak like me just needs infinity.

The title of the song, really the giveaway as to the mystery year, that is Infinity 2008 from Guru Josh Project, the remix. Well done if you got 2008. George Wedlake up next on Totally Connected. Mark McKenzie here from One on the Afternoon Show.

The UK has announced a new sanctions package against Russia. 70 new sanctions will target the Kremlin's shadow fleet, financial networks and military supply chains, with Keir Starmer saying he aims to choke off Russia's war effort in Ukraine. He's also unveiling a deal to supply Kyiv with nuclear fuel for its power plants the next 2 years at a meeting of the G7 in France attended by the Ukrainian President Volodymyr Zelensky. The news comes just a day after two Ukrainian men were found guilty of conducting arson attacks on property connected to the Prime Minister. They're believed to have been recruited on the Telegram messaging app.

0: hire Russian. So Richard Moore, who was the head of MI6 until last year, says the dangerous strategy is a sign of setbacks Russia has suffered in the UK.
1: We were pretty effective post-Salisbury and then even more February 22 invasion of Ukraine in really going after the Russian intelligence presence around Europe. And as a result of all that, they don't have quite the same resource to do it directly. And they therefore do use these thugs, and they are dangerous, but they're not very controllable. So it's a kind of recklessness.
0: Donald Trump celebrating a peace agreement with Iran, claiming the deal's all signed. The US president's in France for the G7 summit. But ahead of a formal signing in Switzerland on Friday, the terms remain unclear. It'll extend the current ceasefire, but Tehran's demanding Israel stops attacks on Lebanon too. Ismail Baghaei speaks for Iran's foreign ministry.
2: The US is committed and has a duty to honour its side of the memorandum of understanding. The American side is responsible for any breach of agreement by other players or US allies in the region.
0: The US military says 8 people were killed when a B-52 bomber crashed shortly after taking off from an Air Force base in California yesterday. The aircraft was on a routine exercise with military, government and civilian contractors on board when it came down around 60 miles north of Los Angeles. An investigation is underway. More than 1 in 10 Forces family homes have been treated for damp and mould in the last 6 months. That's according to the results of a Freedom of Information request by BFBS Forces News. Sean Gruschek, Melbourne reports.
3: The MOD has 47,700 service family accommodation properties in the UK. According to the FOI, between November 2025 and the end of April 2026, there have been 6,391 reports of damp and mould, so more than 1 in 10. The MOD told us there's been considerable focus to identify and tackle damp and mould in SFA properties. They say that severe cases are triaged within 24 hours, with attendance within 48 hours.
0: And Iran have drawn 2-2 with New Zealand in Los Angeles. The first time in World Cup history a host nation has been at war with a participating country. The Iranian national anthem was booed, but they still came from behind twice to draw and were met with cheers. Belgium and Egypt drew 1-1 in the group's other match. And that's the latest. I'm Sue Shump.

It's Bebe Rexha and Faithless, dusting off the old classic for 2026. It's New Religion, and it's George Wedlake with you on BFBS, the Forces Station, in for Joe Carden once again on Totally Connected. How are you? All right? Decent week so far? It's Tuesday, the 16th of June, 2026. Joe, we'll be back for you tomorrow, but you've got me for the next 3 hours. I hope that's all right. It's too late to change it now. I've had a word. Nothing can be done, I'm afraid. As always, we've got some great tracks, the soundtrack, whatever you're up to. We've got Sam Sparrow on the way shortly, a bit of James Hype further down the line, and, well, a bit of a tearjerker for today's takeover track as well from our sister station, BFBS Best of British. I'll give you a clue. It's from the 1995 album called Nobody Else. Little quiz for you, early doors. We're talking Aquatics as well a bit later on. Nice mixed bag today. And next up, we're going here. It's Dave and Central C joining forces for Sprinter. It's Totally Connected on BFBS. Demand them.

It's Dave in Central C, Sprinter on BFBS The Forces Station. George Wedlake in for Joe Carden on Totally Connected. I'll tell you what, I know it's only a few days in, but the World Cup has been so good, hasn't it? I've been enjoying it so much. Talk about something else. I've tried, it's impossible. But I usually enjoy these tournaments until England start playing. Then it all changes. But anyway, have you seen the ref cam yet? It's literally a camera that's strapped to the chest of the referee, so you get to see things from his point of view. It's quite good, actually. You often get to see the goals replayed on ref cam. You get a fresh look at it. Pretty decent. But my mate lives in the US, and apparently there, I haven't tried at home, I don't know if I want to, you can get the option to watch the whole game on ref cam. Now, I don't think I'd be able to do that. It's great in little spells. It makes you feel like you're right in the middle of all the action. But the motion, because it moves when the ref moves, would just make me feel a bit sick after a few minutes, I reckon. Plus, referees, they're often on the wrong end of, should we say, criticism. A little bit of abuse here and there. And if I felt like that was being directed at me, I'd probably get upset. I'm quite sensitive. I don't think I could take that. So how's it going? It's Totally Connected on Tuesday the 16th of June. Get in touch, by the way, if you want to shout out or say hello to anybody. I'll be the messenger. Connected at bfbs.com is the email. And this is Sam Sparrow and Black and Gold.

0: Sam Sparrow, Black and Gold. It's totally connected on BFES, the Forces station. George Wedlake in for Joe. On the way next, then, we're going to stick on some James Hype, followed by your BFES Best of British Takeover track. And today, we've got a tune from the album Nobody Else. It came out in 1995. Any ideas? It's quite a big album, a very big track by, well, one of the biggest British acts of all time. Connected at BFBS.com. A little early quiz for you. Why not? It's Tuesday now. We should be well in the flow of the week. BFBS.
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0: wake me up. James Hype, Don't Wake Me Up. Some proper energy on a Tuesday. That's what we need. It's George Wedlake with you on Totally Connected. I hope you're well, wherever you are across the forces world. Whatever you're up to, now it's time, though, to stop what you're doing just for a little bit. It's time for our takeover track, which today comes from BFBS, Best of British.
1: It's a takeover.
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0: Yeah, so around this point on Totally Connected, every day of the week, we stick on a takeover track from one of our sister stations. And under the spotlight today, well, Best of British. It does exactly what it says on the tin, that one. The biggest and best British anthems you could possibly imagine. If you're feeling patriotic, it's definitely the station for you. I'd say, do you know what I mean? When Scotland and England in the World Cup, this might be a station for you at this period of time. Just boost that connection between you and the players. And you can listen to it all day, every day. 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And it's also on your smart speaker. And today, just to give you a little taste of what it's all about at BFBS Best of British, I'm going to play you a tune from the 1995 album Nobody Else. It's album number 3 by this particular group. And they always stick it on at the end of the Office Christmas special, where Tim and Dawn finally get together. Bit of a tear-jerking moment. It's Take That, of course. And it's Back for Good on BFBS, the Forces Station. You can sing along to this one. I'll give you permission.

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1: That'll do, won't it? Take That and Back For Good. Your BFBS Best of British Takeover track for this week. You can't get bigger or more British than that, can you? 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And this time tomorrow, Joe Carden will be back for you with the BFBS Edge takeover track. In the meantime, though, we've got another And 54 Ultra on the way, which I'm already naming as one of the songs of summer 2026. It's got everything. It just sounds like sunshine. We'll do it after this. It's Stormzy and O'Deal, and this is 24.

Another and 54 Ultra. It's Talk to You on BF Fiesta Forces Station. How is it going? It's George Wedlake in for Joe Carden. I'm totally connected for your Tuesday. I hope you're good wherever you are across the Forces world. Don't forget then, date for your diary. You should know this already. This coming Sunday, the 21st of June, it's Father's Day, isn't it? What you got planned for it? Anything? I've already been told what I'm doing. I've got two boys, they're 6 and 4, and they said they want to take me to go and see the new Toy Story movie, which will be nice. I'm buzzing for that. Growing up with Toy Story. But there is a part of me that thinks, being a little bit selfish there, aren't you? Because they also love Toy Story. It's not like they're doing it all for me. They're getting something out of it as well. And I bet you it's going to be me that pays for it, isn't it? I mean, to be fair, they are 6 and 4. I don't think they can legally get a job yet, but you know what I mean? Anyway, this Father's Day on BFBS Radio, we want to champion the super dads out there, or father-like figures, with your wonderful messages. So get in touch then. You can send your video messages, your audio messages, or written messages to sharing special memories about your super dad or father-like figure. These could be things that they cook, you know, like a special dish. If so, share the ingredients with the Forces world. Don't be selfish. Don't hog it. Or you just might want to thank them for something they've done for you in the past, or just give them a shout out. I've heard that if their name's read out on radio and it's from you, that counts as a gift, so you can save a few quid as well. So send us your message then, and show some love to Dad this Father's Day. BFBS.com/Father's Day is where you need to go. Right, next up then. I'm so excited about playing this track. It's been a while. It's one of my favourite tunes of all time. By one of the best bands ever, the Stone Roses. And this is Waterfall. Just let it wash over you.

0: Insanely good. The Stone Roses and Waterfall from their self-titled debut album, which, by the way, if you haven't listened to in full ever, or even for a while, jump on it again, because it's just an absolute masterpiece from start to finish. Definitely the best debut album of all time. Possibly just the greatest album of all time. I've got a record wall at home, right? It's where we put all our favourite vinyl covers on. And it often rotates, you know, when new things come out or we fancy a bit of a change-up. But there's one constant, and it's the Stone Roses, by the Stone Roses. Even the artwork. Just magical stuff. Well, I hope you're feeling as good as me today after that one. It's George Wedlake in for Joe Carden on Totally Connected. I hope you're well. So today I'm coming to you live from Aldershot, by the way. A very sunny, very warm Aldershot. Quite pleasant around these parts at the moment. However, if I just drop the bed here... Can you hear that? Hang on. Right, this is literally going on outside the studio right now, and it's a lawnmower. Now, I get it, people have a job to do, but I was trying to listen to the Stone Roses. I'll have to put it on again in a minute, if I'm allowed to. But anyway, in the meantime, we've got Jax Jones and Zoe Wees coming up, a bit of a calling for you as well. On top of that, the Royal Navy Aquatics team have recently visited Gibraltar to prepare for inter-services, where they'll compete against the Army and the RAF. Our Jacob Dyer caught up with some of the team to find out more, and he took a microphone with him as well, so we'll play that to you in just a little while.
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0: It's Jax Jones teaming up with Zoe Weiss on that one. It's called Never Be Lonely. Great advice. Decent tune as well. How's it going? It's George Wedlake in for Joe Carden on Totally Connected, sometimes abbreviated to TC. That's just for the cool ones. I hope you're well, wherever you are, whatever you're up to. Tuesday the 16th of June. We're well into summer now, aren't we? Which, by the way, hello if you're listening in Jib. I hear there's a heatwave on the way soon. That'll be nice, won't it? It's not too bad in the UK at the moment, either. Nice and sunny in Aldershot as we speak. Although I shouldn't mention it, because as soon as you do that, it's like the weather knows and it turns in an instant and then it's gone again for a few months. So we'll just gloss over that and move on. And the Royal Navy Aquatics team have recently visited Jib to prepare for inter-services, where they'll compete against the Army and the RAF as well, of course. Jacob Dyer caught up with some of the team to find out a little bit more for us.
1: I'm Jack. I'm coach and swimmer for Arran Aquatics, working in the UK as an air engineer.
2: I'm Alice Whiteman. I'm part of the Arran Aquatics and currently based in the UK.
1: Arran Aquatics covers four disciplines. We've got competitive swimming, which is masters, water polo, diving and open water swimming. And this week is focused around more the masters swimming and open water side. We're just trying to train before we go into inter-services against Army and the RAF.
3: What's been your favourite thing about being out here in Gibraltar?
1: So, looking at us right now, nice and tanned, got to say the weather, but further than that, the intensity of the training camp has been really good. It's given us an opportunity to prepare for race and to peak, and a great opportunity for bonding with the team as well.
2: I'd probably say a lot of the team building exercises, so going up the rock, a few of the beach days as well, that's been nice, but definitely the swimming. You know, it's just been very different to swim in the sun, outside.
1: It is fun, and we need that fun, we need that recovery, and the warm weather helps that, as well as adding that challenging element when we are in the activities.
2: I'd say it's quite eye-opening, you know, coming back from being a swimmer when I was younger, coming back and knowing that you can have fun still and get back into the sport and start to love it again.
1: You look around at you, you've got like-minded people, and everyone wants to improve, everyone wants to get better, but we've now got that fun element as well.
2: Everybody's welcome from all abilities, so even if you just like to swim around or you've been a previous swimmer, anyone can come along.
3: And how would somebody listening right now get involved?
1: So Arran Aquatics on Instagram is very active. We try and post as much as possible. It's not just the Gibraltar training camp that we come to. There's lots of different events throughout the year, civilian races, training camps, all things like that. So messaging through the Instagram, send an email, come down to a training camp, anything to get involved.
3: And is there anything in particular that you're going to take away from this experience?
1: We've had some nice team meal, nice barbecue, just friends you make along the way.
3: And did you make friends with any of the monkeys at the top of the rock?
1: I tried not to, but some wanted to come and say hello.
2: Yeah, quite terrifying actually.
0: I love that. What are you going to take with you from this experience? Oh, I had a great barbecue. It's Jack and Alice from the Royal Navy Aquatics team talking to Jacob Dyer on their recent trip to Gibraltar. And good luck to them in the inter-service competitions and to the Army and RAF as well. And whilst we're on the rock, just a reminder that our George Ryland will be live from 4 p.m. UK time on Drive from Gibraltar today. In fact, all week. Right then, we've got Teddy Swims on the way in a moment, but let's just take a moment first, shall we? It's The Calling.

today's grand total now goes up to £140. So in the Falklands, make sure you get listening from 7am local time. If you're sticking with Totally Connected, we've got your news on the way for 11am UK time. On the other side of that, we kick off some Five Aside. Have I made it easier today? I don't know. I'll let you be the judge of that. We'll see what happens. To get us to your latest headlines, here's Dua Lipa and Houdini.

0: Jarvis pays tribute to service personnel in Commons bow as Defence Secretary.
1: I have a responsibility now to them to make sure that they get what they need, and I am determined to fulfil those duties.
0: President Trump says Iran deal will stop nuclear threat.
2: They're not going to develop it, they're not going to buy it, and they're not going to do anything with it. And if they do, they suffer unbelievable consequences.
0: And BFBS investigation reveals repeat offender in forces' family homes.
3: There have been 5,550 SFA properties that had to be treated for damp and mould. That's 11.6%.
0: The Defence Secretary, Dan Jarvis, has paid tribute to the UK Armed Forces in his first appearance in the Commons since his appointment last week. Vicky Turner reports.
4: New to the job, the Defence Secretary, Dan Jarvis, praised his predecessor, John Healey, for steering the Ministry of Defence through what he described as a period of growing instability. And with the Chancellor, Rachel Reeves, at his side, hinted at the ongoing discussions within government about how much should be spent on military.
1: All those people who expose themselves to risk yesterday, to those who will do so tonight, tomorrow, and in the future. I have a responsibility now to them to make sure that they get what they need.

0: and I am determined to fulfil those duties.
1: Mr. Jarvis told MPs that Mr. Healey leaves office knowing the armed forces are better prepared and better supported than when he took over. Speaking about his own appointment, the new Defence Secretary said it was both a privilege and a huge responsibility at a challenging time for the country.
0: It's been some time since I left the armed forces. The tactics, technology and threats have all changed beyond recognition. The one thing, however, that has remained constant is the professionalism, courage and extraordinary skill of our servicemen and women.
1: Mr. Jarvis also reassured Ukraine of Britain's continued backing, saying he'd spoken with Ukraine's defence minister, stressing that a change in leadership at the MOD will not change the UK's position. The defence secretary confirmed he'll travel to NATO headquarters on Thursday to co-chair a meeting aimed at securing more arms and ammunition for Ukrainian forces.
2: This is Forces News.
3: The government has unveiled a new sanctions package against Russia as the Prime Minister joins other world leaders to discuss Ukraine at a summit in France. 70 new sanctions will target the Kremlin's shadow fleet, financial networks and military supply chains, with the aim to choke off Russia's war effort. At the G7 summit, France's President Macron has recorded on a hot mic talking to Ukraine's President Zelensky, as the BBC's Christian Fraser reports.
4: He asked him specifically if he's managed to set up a bilateral meeting with President Trump, to which the Ukrainian president says no. But clearly there is an inference in that exchange that President Macron wants to bring the two sides together today, wants President Trump to re-engage in the peace process.
3: Sir Peter Westmacott, the former UK ambassador to the United States, says European leaders are very keen to see progress.
5: They see what's happening in Ukraine as completely illegal and unacceptable and a threat to European security and potentially a divisive issue for NATO, because the Europeans desperately need to have the United States there as the key member of NATO, helping to guarantee their security. So it is very important.
3: The summit comes just a day after two Ukrainian men were found guilty of conducting arson attacks on property connected to the Prime Minister. They're believed to have been recruited by a Russian. Sir Richard Moore, head of MI6 until last year, says it's a sign of the setbacks Russia has suffered in the UK.
6: We were pretty effective post-Salisbury and then even more February 22 invasion of Ukraine in really going after the Russian intelligence presence around Europe. And as a result of all that, they don't have quite the same resource to do it directly.
3: Meanwhile, the Prime Minister will also unveil a deal in France to supply Ukraine with nuclear fuel for its power plants, which officials say will support hundreds of British jobs.
2: This is Forces News.
3: The US Vice President has described the memorandum of understanding between the US and Iran as very general, saying details on several issues will be worked out during future negotiations. According to the White House, talks on Iran's nuclear program are expected to begin this week, and the Strait of Hormuz will reopen this Friday following the official signing of the deal. Speaking at the meeting of G7 leaders in France, the US President Donald Trump said the only thing in the memorandum that matters to him is Iran not getting a nuclear weapon.
7: And it says it loud and clear. They're not going to develop it, they're not going to buy it, and they're not going to do anything with it. And if they do, they suffer unbelievable consequences. Not just a little bit, like, I won't even tell you the consequences, but the consequences are the ultimate consequences. And with that being said, I hope we have a very good relationship.
3: Robert Wilkie worked at the Pentagon during the first Trump administration.
8: And let's make it clear that this is a deal to discuss a deal. It is not a final agreement, one that should, if there is an agreement, go to the United States Senate for debate and ratification. But this is a deal to talk about a deal. And that is troubling because we don't know the text.
3: Fighting between Israel and the Iranian-backed group Hezbollah has continued despite the deal reached between Iran and the US. Israel's military says it carried out strikes on what it called terrorists who approached its soldiers in southern Lebanon, killing four people. Hezbollah said it had fired missiles and drones at Israeli forces in return. Ismail Baghaei speaks for Iran's foreign ministry.
9: The US is committed and has a duty to honour its side of the memorandum of understanding. The American side is responsible for any breach of agreement by other players or US allies in the region.
2: This is Forces News.
3: More than one in 10 Forces family homes have been treated for damp and mould in the last 6 months. That's according to the results of a Freedom of Information request by BFBS Forces News. Sean Greschek, Melbourne, reports.
10: The MOD has 47,700 service family accommodation properties in the UK, according to the FOI. Between November 2025 and the end of April 2026, there have been 6,391 reports of damp and mould. Over the same time period, there have been 5,550 SFA properties that had to be treated for damp and mould. That's 11.6% of SFA, so more than 1 in 10. During that time, 20 families were offered alternative accommodation because the problem was so bad. Hundreds of properties needed repeat visits to tackle the issues. 1,158 homes were treated more than once, with some families needing up to 6 visits to tackle the problem. The MOD told us there's been considerable focus to identify and tackle damp and mould in SFA properties. They say that severe cases are triaged within 24 hours, with attendance within 48 hours. Lower level cases are responded to, they say, within 10 days.
2: This is Forces News.
3: The US military says 8 people were killed when a B-52 bomber crashed shortly after taking off from an Air Force base in California yesterday. The aircraft was on a routine exercise with military, government and civilian contractors on board when it came down around 60 miles north of Los Angeles, and investigations underway. The technology secretary has admitted banning under-16s from social media isn't a silver bullet for protecting children online. Restrictions announced yesterday could be in place by the spring. And dozens of cat owners in Vietnam have been reunited with their pets after police arrested members of a feline theft ring. The gang were reportedly selling them to be served in restaurants. Cats and dogs are commonly eaten in Vietnam.
2: The World Cup. 2026.
3: Iran have drawn 2-2 with New Zealand in Los Angeles. The first time in World Cup history a host nation's been at war with a participating country. The Iranian national anthem was booed, but they still came from behind twice to draw. Captain Mehdi Taremi says it hasn't been easy, with 11 staff members banned from entering the USA.
11: Everything is like disaster, actually, for us. It's not the right thing for it, but we don't follow the excuse. We're just looking forward. We're having hope for the next 2 games.
3: Belgium and Egypt drew 1-1 in the group's other game. Tunisia have sacked their head coach just one match into the World Cup. The North Africans were thrashed 5-1 by Sweden yesterday. France, who are one of the strong favourites to lift the trophy, get their campaign underway against Senegal tonight. Arsenal's Premier League winning captain Martin Odegaard and Manchester City striker Erling Haaland will team up for Norway. They take on Iraq, and midfielder Patrick Berg says they're more confident than ever.
12: We have the biggest stars that we have ever had in Haaland and Odegaard, and a lot of the other players. They have big roles in some of the best teams in the world, so we are happy and very, very good to have them in our team.
3: And an Australian World Cup referee has denied intentionally making a white supremacy gesture in a TV broadcast during the Germany-Curaçao match on Sunday. Sean Evans has been cleared to officiate in the rest of the tournament.
2: Forces News headlines.
3: The Defence Secretary Dan Jarvis has paid tribute to the UK Armed Forces in his first appearance in the Commons since his appointment last week. G7 leaders are meeting in France, where Sir Keir Starmer's announced further sanctions against Russia. Donald Trump's also there, insisting an Iran deal is already signed and will stop Tehran developing a nuclear weapon. And a BFPS Forces News Freedom of Information request has found that more than 1 in 10 Forces family homes have been treated for damp and mould in the last 6 months. And that's the latest. I'm Sue Sharp.

Ed Sheeran's Galway Girl on BFBS, the Forces Station. How are we? Totally connected on Tuesday, the 16th of June. It's George Wedlake in for Joe Carden. I hope things are good in your neck of the woods, whatever you've been up to, and you've had a cracking start to the week. Something that would improve it, getting in the draw. It's happening at the end of the month, and it's for a brand new projector. Imagine watching the World Cup on that. 4K, built-in apps and Wi-Fi. Just upgrade your current viewing experience with this projector. There's only one way to win it, and it's by taking part in our new game, Five Aside, which will kick off in the next couple of minutes or so. I'm also going to play some Kylie further down the line, and we have your second BFBS Track of the Week contender in the form of Tuesday's Fresh New Music. It's in less than 20 minutes, that's coming up. But next up, to get you in the mood for Five Aside, is Alex Warren and his feet.

Alex Warren, Fever Dreamy Means Business on BFBS, the Forces Station. It's George Wedlake in for Joe Carden, but even in Joe's absence, we're playing our World Cup-inspired game, Five-A-Side. So in a moment, I'm going to read out five things. Think of it as your Five-A-Side team. But one of the team doesn't belong for some reason. There's an odd one out. Can you work out which is the odd one out and email your guesses to connected@bfbs.com? I say guesses because you'll need multiple. It's going to be quite tough, I think. Now, the prize. Today, you get yourself into the draw to win a projector. A smart projector, no less. 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

0: It's Kylie, Padam Padam, on BFBS The Forces Station. On the way next, then, a tune from Moulin Rouge. We're going to recap today's Five Aside and stick on some fresh new music as well. It's a busy one, so do not go anywhere.
1: Totally connected.
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5: Where's all my soul, sisters? Let me hear you.

from Moulin Rouge. Originally, it was Christina Aguilera, Pink, Lil Kim and Maya, and it's Lady Marmalade. It also appears in an episode of The Inbetweeners that I rewatched recently. You know, the fashion show one. Yeah, that one. Do you think anybody saw? Yes, it was eye level for most of the audience. I can't go any further than that. It's a family show, and it's George Wedlake with you, in for Joe Carden on Totally Connected. I hope you're well and having a decent Tuesday. What we're going to do, and I don't know if this is allowed, but Joe's not here, so, you know, I'm in charge, is make a substitution to our five-a-side team, because I put a red herring in there, and it turns out, well, everybody's going for the red herring and not the right answer. So, there's a substitution to our five-a-side team. It stays the same, though, the answer and everything like that. So the people that have got it right, because there are a couple, that sticks. The answer's still the same, but the one we're taking out is Italy, and we're sticking Uruguay on now for the second half. So your five-a-side is now as follows. This is all right, isn't it? Spain, the Netherlands, Uruguay, Brazil, England. One of those is the odd one out. So apologies to Claire that's been in touch already saying, is it Italy because they didn't qualify? Jude in Lincolnshire as well saying, all the others qualified apart from Italy, so it's Italy. That's not the answer. Italy were never the odd one out for that reason. I put it in as a red herring and thought that was a bit mean. So I'm taking off Italy and we're sticking on Uruguay. So your five-a-side is Spain, the Netherlands, Uruguay, Brazil and England. One of those nations is the odd one out. Which one is it? You know, if you want to be flashy as well, tell us why. Connected at bfbs.com is the email address. 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

0: classic REM. Shiny, happy people. That's us, isn't it? It's George Wedlake with you on BFBS, the Forces Station. Totally connected. Tuesday, the 16th of June. We've got Benson Boone on the way shortly. Lola Young. We're getting some right answers in as well, which we'll go through in a moment. And Five Aside. Some more wrong answers as well. But next up, we're doing this.
1: 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Fresh new music.
0: Yeah, Tuesday's fresh new music. It's contender number two for BFBS track of the week. So let me explain. We play you a piece of fresh new music every day from Monday to Thursday. Four tracks in total. And then on Friday, when Joe's back on Totally Connected, those votes will be counted. And the one that comes out on top gets crowned BFBS track of the week. So you hear your favourite and you vote for it. It's as simple as that. And you can vote online at bfbs.com/music. And today we have a track from a new album called You Seem Pretty Sad for a Girl So In Love. It's by Olivia Rodrigo. But she's not working alone on this. She's working with the gothic superhero that is Robert Smith from The Cure, no less. It's What's Wrong With Me.

See, if nobody said, nobody told us that Robert Smith from The Cure was working on that, you'd be able to work it out instantly, wouldn't you? The indistinguished sound of... that's not the right word. Unmistakable. We'll go with unmistakable sound of Robert Smith teaming up with Olivia Rodrigo. It's What's Wrong With Me? Good question. On BFBS, the Forces Station. Tuesday's fresh new music. 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BFBS. And tomorrow, in about 24 hours, we'll do that again, but Joe Carden will be here. But we can't just sit here in silence, can we, until then? There's no-

0: The new one from Lola Young is called From Down Here. And it's George with you on Totally Connected. In for Joe. One final time then. We're going to recap today's five aside. So I'm going to read out five things, which today are all nations taking part in the World Cup. Can you identify the odd one out? One of these does not belong with the others. Spain, the Netherlands, Uruguay, Brazil, and England. 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Spain, the Netherlands, Uruguay, Brazil, and England. One of those five doesn't belong. 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You've got to be BFBS.
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It's Free Your Mind on BFBS The Forces Station. My name is George Wedlake with you on Totally Connected. What we're going to do now then is reveal the answer and who's going into the draw for today's five aside. So, a list of five things here. One of them is the odd one out. Your five things today are nations all taking part in the World Cup. You've got Spain, the Netherlands, Uruguay, Brazil and England. Unfortunately, Elliot, the odd one out is not Uruguay. Chelsea, it's not Brazil. It's not England either, Patrick. Thanks for getting in touch, though. The answer is today, the Netherlands, because they've never won the World Cup. Everyone else has. Nice one to Craig Taroni. We've got Lee as well in Cyprus. Danny's got it correct. Jude in Lincolnshire back in touch with the right answer. And Tom Brown. Nice one for getting the Netherlands today. I can't put you into the prize draw, Don, although I really want to. I kind of really admire your answer. Don's got in touch and just said football related, so don't care. Yeah, you're going to struggle with a game called Five Aside, Don, I think.

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1: Maroon 5 and Wiz Khalifa, Payphone, and it's George Wedlake with you on Totally Connected. But on her first day back on the rock, George Ryland found out that a lot has changed from when we had our studios at HMS Rook, from the station manager there these days, Ginny Carlin.
2: I will take you to have a look at Rook.
3: Oh, yes, please.
2: It's a car park.
3: Oh. Okay.
1: And she's also had some fantastic news. She's easily pleased. From Jacob Dyer, ahead of Estepona Golf Day this weekend in aid of the BFBS Big Salute.
4: We're going around supplying the goods to the people that are doing the golfing tournament. So we're providing them with water, but also beers and crisps and chocolate, which might melt. But that's kind of our job.
3: I'm going to be a buggy girl.
4: Yeah. Who's driving, George?
3: Me.
1: Well, I can't wait to hear what happens there. We've got your news on the way for midday UK time. Anthems on the other side of that to kick off the final hour of the show. It's flown by again, isn't it? We're also going to catch up with your Daily Dits podcast host as well. But now, it's Blink 182.

0: Trump has dismissed claims the U.S. will be investing money in Iran as part of a peace deal, calling it a ridiculous rumor. With Washington and Tehran due to sign the agreement formally on Friday, the president says there'll now be a second stage of talks. He's adamant America has achieved its objectives.
1: They will not develop, purchase, buy, or any other thing. They're not going to acquire a nuclear weapon. If they do, all hell will rain down on them.
0: Prime Minister Keir Starmer has also just spoken at the summit and says the UK will play its full part in getting the Strait of Hormuz open as quickly as possible. The PM has also unveiled a new sanctions package against Russia and says justice has been done following the convictions of two Ukrainian men for conducting arson attacks on property connected to him. They're believed to have been recruited on the Telegram messaging app by a Russian.
2: Justice has been done, so I'm pleased in that respect, particularly for my family who were affected by it. I think it has to be seen in its broader context. Here we are at the G7, we've just had the Ukraine session, and actually there was real unity in the room, in the G7, about the fact that Ukraine is doing better now, regaining territory, that the sanctions are having a real impact on Russia.
0: Former Health Secretary Wes Streeting has set out what he says is an alternative vision for Britain's future. The potential Labour leadership candidate says he'd fast-track infrastructure projects using emergency laws. But he's warned the party mustn't fall into the trap of making the most expensive pledges. Here's his latest criticism of Sir Keir Starmer.
3: I'm going to resist jumping straight in on recent events and the row about defence spending. It does underline the case for change, the need for stronger leadership and a serious plan to arrest and reverse Britain's decline.
0: The Technology Secretary, Liz Kendall, has insisted the ban on under-16s using social media will achieve a significant change in behaviour, even if some children do find ways to get round it. She said an effective

0: method of edge verification would ensure the ban was fair. Tech firms have warned it will drive younger teenagers into less regulated platforms. Travelodge has apologised to a Jewish guest who turned on the TV in his hotel room in North London and saw a Free Palestine message pop up on the screen. The hotel chain says it's planning to roll out anti-Semitism training for all of its staff. Scientists at Kew Gardens say the world's plants are disappearing faster than they can be formally identified. But researchers there, who've now digitized all 7.3 million specimens in their collection, believe artificial intelligence could transform their work. And reigning champions Argentina and France get their World Cup challenge underway later today. The French meet Senegal. Argentina play Algeria. That's the latest. I'm Nigel Adley.
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3: Hello. It's Totally Connected on BFBS, The Forces Station. George Wedlake in for Joe Carden. Joe will return tomorrow. But you've got me for, well, the final hour. And we're going to kick it off in style with your anthems. Three tunes that will get you right in the mood to tackle Tuesday. If you're not quite there already, this will do the trick for you. So in a moment then, anthem number three, we're going back to the very early 90s for some American rock. In the middle, we're going to the UK for a bit of garage, a tune that came out somewhat surprisingly 12 years ago now. That one may age you slightly, but it still sounds so good. But next up, we're going to kick off your anthems with, well, we're going back to 2004 here. This track appeared on FIFA 2005 and the Football Factory. And it's, well,
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3: 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And it's Fit But You Know It on BFBS.

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It's purpose built for summer. 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It's Shift Key and Touch on BFBS The Forces Station. That came out back in April 2014. I've done the maths. That makes it 12 years old. I know, how intelligent. But if you had a child the day that song came out, that child would be going into senior school, year 7, this September. That's how old that tune is now. How old do you feel after that statement? Just try and ignore what I said. What do you mean you already do everything I say? We kicked off your anthems with a bit of The Streets and Fitbit You Know It. Apparently, Mike Skinner, the wordsmith behind that tune, at first, just to wind people up, said it was about Rachel Stevens from S Club. Then he later came out and said, nah, I just did it to throw you off the scent. But I don't know if he's being really clever there. Maybe he's double, triple bluffed us. Maybe it is about Rachel Stevens after all. Or maybe not. Maybe it is about somebody else. Maybe it's about me. It's definitely not. Right, let's get into your last anthem then. Some American rap rock in the form of Faith No More, an epic.

There we go. Now you're ready for Tuesday. Faith No More, epic. It is epic as well, isn't it? That's what it says on the tin, that one. It's George Wedlake with you on Totally Connected. And that tune wraps up your anthems for today. Let's crack on then with our regular playlist now. What we're going to do is play you something new. This is from the upcoming Toy Story 5 movie. It's by somebody you may have come across before, Taylor Swift. Name rings a bell, doesn't it? This is I Knew It, I Knew You.

0: New from Taylor Swift. I knew it, I knew you on BFBS, the Forces station, from the upcoming Toy Story 5 movie, which hits cinemas this coming Friday, the 19th of June. I am really excited for it. Personally, I do think they should have ended it after the third one. It was a perfect moment, a perfect ending where the toys were passed over to Bonnie, but Toy Story 4 was pretty good, wasn't it? And you know this one's going to be as well. My kids are beside themselves. And me, a little bit. We've got Lizzo and Cardi B on the way in just a moment. I'm going to stick on some Jason Derulo for you too. And then we catch up with the host of our brand new BFBS podcast, Daily Dits. Lauren Mitchell will be joining us in, let's have a look, just over 3 minutes time. Get on that.
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0: It's Lizzo and Cardi B teaming up on that one. It's called Rumours. And it's George with you on Totally Connected. How's it going? I hope you're well. On Tuesday, the 16th of June, we've just launched a brand new podcast at these parts called BFBS Daily Dits. Here to tell us more is your BFBS Germany presenter and host of the brand new podcast itself, Lauren Mitchell. Lauren, how are you doing?
1: Hello, I'm good. How are you?
0: I'm not too bad. The sun's shining and I'm in the UK, so you know what that's like. You need to cling on to those moments.
1: You're better than us. We've got cloud here in Germany.
0: Hey, there we go. I'm sorry to rub it in, but it's not often we get this. Sorry
1: no.
0: about that.
1: Take the glory, I get it.
0: Anyway, Daily Dits then. Can you tell us what it's all about then? What's this new podcast all about?
1: Oh, well, this new podcast is absolutely fantastic. It's a brand new daily podcast with short episodes, around 10 to 15 minutes long, showcasing what serving personnel are up to around the forces world.
0: I like that, 10 to 15 minutes. For someone like me and my attention span, that's perfect. So who are some of the presenters that have taken part so far and what kind of locations and stories have been in there? Any standout moments?
1: Well, yesterday we went south, all the way south, to BFBS Falkland Islands. Tom Payne was on the podcast talking to us about Falkland Islands Liberation Day. And then last week we had Chris Kay from BFBS Catrick talking about the rise in Brazilian Jiu-Jitsu in the military. And recently we had Honor from BFBS Brunei chatting to us about the Royal Brunei Air Force celebrating the 65th anniversary.
0: Right, and
1: that's just to name a few.
0: Yeah, a nice variation. So it's a daily podcast. I guess there's one coming today as well. Can you give us a little preview on what's on that one?
1: Go on then, because it's you.
0: Yes.
1: Well, the armed forces have had a pay rise, which is very exciting.
0: Ka-ching.
1: But what does that ka-ching indeed? But what does that actually mean? Myself and James Wharton from BFBS Forces News have been unpacking all of that with the help from the savvy squaddy, and you can catch that episode this afternoon on BFBS Daily Dits.
0: Nice one. Have you had any funny moments so far?
1: Oh, yes. So what I quite like about the podcast is that it's quite informal, and it is essentially, it's like you are sticking your headphones on, but it's almost like you're walking into like a BFBS break room, and it's like me and another presenter having a chat over a cup of tea. So they do manage to sort of let the funny moments slip. For me, top moments had to be finding out that HMS Stirling Castle has a sauna on it. Which is definitely an improvement to some ships, in my opinion. And that myself and Rachel Price are very, very, very different workers. She went to the reopening of the Arras restaurant on Thiepval Barracks recently, and she was telling me how she basically didn't go for the free food. She was too busy chatting to people, and I was like, we're very different. I'd have put the microphone down and gotten free food and then have done the chatting to people.
0: Yeah, if there's one thing more important than work, it's free food, isn't it?
1: It's free food. It's free food.
0: Yeah, I don't understand that one anyway. But what do you enjoy most about the podcast? You get to speak to pretty much everybody that works at BFBS. You get to find out about all these different stories. But what is the most enjoyable part for you?
1: So I'm really nosy, so this is like perfect for me. It's right up my street.
0: Bit of gossip, yeah.
1: Exactly. But it's also the idea, like you said, we're all spread across the world, and sometimes we never actually get to meet each other. So it's really nice to actually chat to people and talk to people and find out what they're doing and their sort of like pocket of the forces world. It's really nice.
0: Are you a good sales person, Lauren? Are you good at sales? Are you good at talking people into stuff, would you say?
1: Probably not.
0: Oh, okay. I was going to ask you for your best sales pitch. Why should people listen to Daily Dits? Come on.
1: Oh, well, it's a brilliant way of getting bite-sized forces information. You can learn everything that's happening around the forces world. And if I do say so myself, it's funny. They're very, very funny. And it's definitely an enjoyable listen. And like you said, George, at the beginning, the idea of these short episodes sort of like helping your attention span. That's exactly why we have come up with this idea, because we know that people's attention spans are just getting a little bit shorter. So it's a great way of just hearing what people are up to and having a good laugh, really.
0: There we go. I'm sold. You've done it. I'd say you're pretty good at selling stuff. I reckon if you just fancy a change from radio from time to time, sales could be a way forward for you, Lauren. Would you enjoy that?
1: Well, I'll stick it on my CV. It's a thought for the future, isn't it?
0: I'll send you a recording of this chat to put with it. Where can people find the podcast? How do we listen to Daily Dits?
1: 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We're all over it, George.
0: Laura Mitchell, thank you very much. Have a good day.
1: Thank you.

Tori Amos, Cornflake Girl on BFBS, the Forces Station. And a George Redlake with you. We have about 25-ish minutes left together. So we're going to cram in some tunes between now and the end of Totally Connected today. We've got Role Model lined up and ready to go. Some vintage Kate Nash for you too. So musically, we are doing okay. In fact, next up, how about a little bit of Somber? It's 12 to 12.

0: Somber and 12 to 12 on BFBS, the Forces Station. It's George Wedlake with you. From 4pm UK time today, George Ryland will be here with Drive, a special week of Drive because it's coming live from the Rock of Gibraltar. And earlier on today, George sent me this little message. Oh, hang on. Nope, wait there. Different studio today. This one.
1: Hey, George Wedlake, it's George Ryland from Gibraltar. Woke up with beautiful clear blue skies, and if you can hear the seagulls, they're around. Very much looking forward to going and having a chat with someone from the Royal Gibraltar Regiment today. Hopefully I can navigate my way around the rock. I understand it is small, but I was born without a sense of direction, so that's going to be interesting. I'm also looking forward to hearing your updates on the England game tomorrow. Much better you, George, than me, George. Have a good one.
0: I love that George Ryland presents Drive and has no sense of direction. It's quite ironic. So George Ryland will be back live from Gibraltar from 4pm UK time. In the meantime, as promised, we've got brand new role model lined up and ready to go next.
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5: to the music.

It's a new one from Role Model. I really like that. Very happy. An optimistic track. Some blue-eyed soul for you on your Tuesday. It's High Hopes 3000. 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I don't know why it's called High Hopes 3000, but it is. Why not? So it's George Wedlake with you. How's it going? Hope you're having a decent week so far. If you're a Scotland fan, you're on cloud nine, aren't you? If you're an England fan, we'll find out later. They play Croatia tomorrow. But I've been really enjoying the tournament. You know, just as a neutral, watching all these games so far, been very enjoyable. No complaints, which is unusual. Actually, tell a lie, I've got one complaint. Did you watch the Belgium-Egypt game yesterday? Good game of football. Not going to complain about that. The bit I'm going to moan about, did you hear the person in the crowd with that blinking whistle? Nearly said something else there, but you know what I mean. I'm not happy about it. The whistle. He obviously took it into the ground. You're obviously allowed to take a little whistle in with you. But he, every 5 seconds, just playing the same monotone tune. And it just got right on my nerves. Every time there's a moment of silence or just went a little bit quiet, a lull, he filled it with this annoying whistle. Just imagine it, though. You paid all that money to get over there. Flights, hotels, all the travel. Not to mention, tickets for the game are about $1,000. About $20 for a pint. But you put up with it. You sit there and think, oh, we don't get to do this often. Let's just make the most of it. And then some bloke sits down next to you with a massive whistle and doesn't shut up for 90 minutes. See how much has annoyed me? And I was watching it at home. Anyway, rant over. This is Kate Nash and it's Foundations. Joe's back tomorrow anyway.

Harry Styles and Dance No More to pretty much wrap things up with me then. We've got Joe Carden returning to Totally Connected tomorrow on Wednesday from 10 a.m. UK time. Don't forget George Ryland's live with Drive from Jib, which is quite a tongue twister, from 4 p.m. UK time in a few hours. To play us out, Sienna Spyro after Blur and Park.

0: Armed Forces Chief outlines need for more spending.
1: The thing that I am most concerned about is the level of day-to-day activity funding.
0: PM hails sanctions' impact on Russia.
2: There was real unity in the room, in the G7, about the fact that Ukraine is doing better now, regaining territory, that the sanctions are having a real impact on Russia, and a real sense that now is the moment for all of us as a G7 to ramp up the pressure.
0: And the army's top snappers are honoured.
3: Me submitting those images of people who sustained the army to get the award is quite humbling.
4: Forces News with Nigel Adderley.
0: The Chief of the Defence Staff says the armed forces will have to dial back operations and exercises if it doesn't get more money. Air Chief Marshal Sir Rich Knighton's warning comes after John Healey stepped down as Defence Secretary because of his concerns over military funding. David Civils McCann reports.
5: The head of the armed forces says he has concerns about the day-to-day funding for training to support operational capability. John Healey stepped down as Defence Secretary last week, criticising government plans to increase defence spending to 2.68% of GDP instead of 3% by 2030. Appearing at the House of Lords International Relations and Defence Committee, Air Chief Marshal Sir Rich Knighton was asked by Strategic Defence Review author Lord Robertson if he shared Mr Healey's concerns over funding.
1: So the thing that I am most concerned about is the level of day-to-day activity funding. So we call it RDEL, the Resource Departmental Expenditure Limit, because that drives funds operational activity, drives exercises and training, and those are the things that make sure the men and women of our armed forces are as ready as they can be with the equipment they have got today. And without changes to the settlement that, as John Healey set out, then those areas will come under pressure.
6: So you mean in some of these areas that we will have to reduce the capabilities that we have?
1: We will have to dial back our activities and our exercise and operational activity if the level of resource funding that is available to us does not increase. Now, that is still to be debated and decided.
5: The Chief of the Defence Staff told the committee inflation has increased the day-to-day costs, with an 88% rise in the price of aviation fuel, adding to additional pressures on funds.
4: This is Forces News.
0: The Prime Minister has unveiled a

0: New sanctions package against Russia as he meets other world leaders at the G7 summit in France. 70 new sanctions will target the Kremlin's shadow fleet, financial networks and military supply chains, with the aim to choke off Russia's war effort. Sir Keir Starmer says sanctions are having a real impact.
1: There was real unity in the room, in the G7, about the fact that Ukraine is doing better now, regaining territory, that the sanctions are having a real impact on Russia, and a real sense that now is the moment for all of us as a G7 to ramp up the pressure.
0: Sir Peter Westmacott, the former UK ambassador to the United States, says there's a lot at stake for European leaders.
2: They see what's happening in Ukraine as completely illegal and unacceptable and a threat to European security and potentially a divisive issue for NATO, because the Europeans desperately need to have the United States there as the key member of NATO, helping to guarantee their security. So it is very important.
0: The summit comes just a day after two Ukrainian men were found guilty of conducting arson attacks on property connected to the Prime Minister. They're believed to have been recruited by a Russian. Sir Keir has welcomed the verdict, saying justice has been done. Sir Richard Moore, the head of MI6 until last year, says the dangerous strategy is a sign of the setbacks Russia has suffered in the UK.
3: We were pretty effective post-Salisbury and then even more February 22 invasion of Ukraine in really going after the Russian intelligence presence around Europe. And as a result of all that, they don't have quite the same resource to do it directly.
4: This is Forces News.
0: President Trump says Iran will never have a nuclear weapon under the deal to end the war. He's called the framework fair while dismissing reports it involves America investing money in Iran, which he says is a ridiculous rumor. The agreement terms remain unclear ahead of a formal signing on Friday. Speaking at the G7 leaders meeting in France, Donald Trump says the only thing in the memorandum that matters to him is Iran not getting a nuclear weapon.
5: And it says it loud and clear. They're not going to develop it. They're not going to buy it. They're not going to do anything with it. And if they do, they suffer unbelievable consequences. Not just a little bit, like, I won't even tell you the consequences, but the consequences are the ultimate consequences. And with that being said, I hope we have a very good relationship.
0: Keir Starmer says the UK will play its full part in getting the Strait of Hormuz open as quickly as possible. Robert Wilkie worked in the Pentagon during the first Trump administration and says the deal is in its early stages.
6: And let's make it clear that this is a deal to discuss a deal. It is not a final agreement, one that should, if there is an agreement, go to the United States Senate for debate and ratification. But this is a deal to talk about a deal. And that is troubling because we don't know the text.
4: This is Forces News.
0: The winners of the British Army Photographic Competition 2026 have been announced. The annual contest showcases the diversity of military life through the lenses of serving personnel, as Sue Sharp reports. Staff Sergeant Donald Todd won in the people category for his striking image of a soldier in full tartan and a waxed moustache.
7: Obviously, being Scottish myself, I wanted to capture a bit of tartan in central London. So that was really why I captured him so much. And then obviously, his moustache was a close second after the piercing blue eyes. But I just thought very stern face, very stoic looking. It's almost timeless.
0: While Sergeant Andrew Grayson is part of the team which won the best video for the Big Red One, Operation Silent Night, the top secret UK mission on Christmas Eve to escort a VIP to deliver the nation's Christmas presents.
8: I went and recorded some footage of them on an old abandoned runway, setting up the lights for it. So in their eyes, because we tried to make everything quite realistic, the Army, just from doing that video, they class Santa Claus as a light Cessna aircraft for the purposes of marking runways.
0: Corporal Nathan Takanu won the story category for capturing the Army cooks in action.
9: Me submitting those images of people in the background who sustain the Army, the sustainability of the Army. So to submit those pictures and to get the award is quite humbling.
0: The public vote category was won by Corporal Vincent Price for a striking image of a Chinook lifting a cloud of dust on takeoff. The full gallery is featured at forcesnews.com.
4: This is Forces News.
0: Officials in Poland say a Russian artist who painted caricatures of President Putin has been shot dead in the country. Local reports say two Belarusian nationals have been arrested. And the Environment Secretary says she's not convinced a proposed £10 billion rescue deal for Thames Water is the right one for customers. The objection from Emma Reynolds moves the company a step closer to nationalisation. And Prince George will attend Eton College from this September. Kensington Palace has confirmed the 12-year-old will follow in the footsteps of his father, William, after being accepted at the prestigious school near Windsor.
4: The World Cup 2026.
0: Reigning champions Argentina and France get their World Cup challenge underway today. The French meet Senegal in New Jersey before Argentina play Algeria in Kansas. England kick off against Croatia tomorrow. Elsewhere, Norway meet Iraq in France's group, and Austria play Jordan in Argentina's. England finally start their campaign against Croatia in Dallas tomorrow. Overnight, Iran drew 2-2 with New Zealand, despite being booed in Los Angeles. It's the first time in World Cup history a host nation has staged a game involving a country they're at war with. The Iranians had 11 staff members denied entry to the USA, and goal scorer Ramin Razayan says the team were only allowed in at the very last minute.
10: I start the trip, I think, at morning, and we arrive at afternoon, and we direct go to the training. We get tired, you know. I think supposed to be we came here 2 days before the game. This kind of things, I think, is not a little bit fair.
0: And Tunisia have sacked their coach Sabri Lamouchi after just one match. The North Africans were thrashed 5-1 by Sweden yesterday, and the former Morocco and Saudi Arabia manager Herve Renard has been appointed to manage the side until the end of the tournament.
4: Forces News headlines.
0: The Chief of the Defence Staff, Sir Rich Knighton, has told peers the armed forces will have to reduce operations and exercises if they don't get more money. And the Kremlin shadow fleet, as well as the Russian financial networks and military supply chains, will be targeted by new sanctions announced by the Prime Minister. And President Trump has insisted that America's deal to end its war with Iran will mean Tehran can never have a nuclear weapon. That's the latest. I'm Nigel Adley.
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0: I always think they set the bar a wee bit high. Their optimism isn't to be denied, for sure. Best day of my life, it's American Authors.
1: Chapter 2, Tuesday. Mark was at the VFES Scotland Studios in Dreghorn Barracks, having been to the Legion Scotland coffee morning this morning. He didn't have any cake, not because he wasn't offered it, because he's being good. I mean, good to who? I don't know, but... Anyway, hope your Tuesday's going well so far. More on that Legion Scotland coffee morning a little bit later on. And remember, you've got something coming up I can't promise to visit, and that's maybe an encouragement for you to get in touch, that I can't promise that I'll be there. Scotland@bfbs.com. That's Scotland@bfbs.com. Right, here's BB Rexha and Faithless. And the song that my daughter says, why is she singing all over that tune?

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1: Leanne, don't say love on BFBS, the 4C station. We'll catch up with Jim in the next 10 minutes or so and find out what he's got coming up on breakfast tomorrow. How much more of the World Cup he's been watching. That was some game last night. I've never cheered on anyone. Like, it's cheered on Kate Verde towards the end. Just keep them all out. Come on, come on. Brilliant, brilliant result for them against Spain. And that, for me, is what the World Cup's about. It's about the smaller teams doing well against the big teams, and I want you all to remember that, regardless of who you support, when it comes to Scotland versus Morocco and Scotland versus Brazil. Come on, the wee team. Right, on the way, a song in just a couple of minutes that, had it been called something else, I think it had done even better than it did. That's what I believe, and I believe is what I think it should have been called.
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1: I'm Commanding Officer of HMS Stirling Castle. 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

0: they called it Affirmation. I still believe, I do believe, even after all these years, had they called it I Believe, it would have been an even bigger hit. Because who's going to remember? Oh well, a lot of people did, because what's it, Savage Garden. Jim Kelly is back on Breakfast tomorrow morning, refreshed from your lunchtime exhausted from your lunchtime swim.
1: Yeah, and I was thinking it was going to be raining on my way back, but thankfully it didn't, because I didn't take my jacket, which was maybe a mistake.
0: Let's get this right. So you've just been to the swimming pool, you've been swimming, and then you're worried about getting wet.
1: Yeah, but I dry off before I get dressed, you see, and then coming up the hill I might get soaking. But luckily, it's not raining yet. It's waiting for the weekend for the Transmit Festival.
0: Yeah, are you going to this then?
1: Have
0: you?
1: I am.
0: So you've got Transmit this weekend.
1: Yeah.
0: And then Vegas. I mean, it is rock and roll your life, isn't it?
1: Yeah. I might even get married in Vegas. We'll see. We'll see what the...
0: Does your wife know about this?
1: Yeah. No, maybe renew our vows or something.
0: All right. I thought you were maybe suggesting you'd find somebody else.
1: Well, you never know.
0: Candy, you might be lucky yet.
1: Yeah. Get Elvis to do it, you know. I think I'm not sure what his rates are, but... He's hanging around there, I believe, several of them.
0: Yeah, well, I've heard these rates. It's one for the money, two for the show, three to get ready. Go. There you go. That's his rates. Oh, I thought that was better than the reception it got. Iran 2, New Zealand 2. And, you know, yesterday on the show I was saying, who's going to be up at 2 o'clock in the morning to watch that? But it was decent. And your lad from Motherwell. Just
1: what?
0: Getting a couple of goals.
1: Yeah.
0: So just scoring. 2-2 that finished. Nothing is predictable in the World Cup. I was just saying when you were away swimming that, we should get right behind the wee teams. Now, Cape Verde, that huge shock for
1: absolutely,
0: them.
1: Absolutely, yeah.
0: Getting that draw.
1: The goalkeeper, wow. Yeah. He's almost as old as Craig Gordon.
0: Almost. And here's the thing. We're now encouraging everyone to get behind the smaller teams, the underdogs, as Scotland face Morocco and Scotland face Brazil.
1: Yeah, it's quite right.
0: Yeah, do that. Also later tonight, France versus Senegal. I think that's going to be quite tasty.
1: Yeah, well, Senegal are good, aren't they?
0: Yeah. France.
1: They're
0: decent.
1: Yeah, they can be. They can be. I mean, they'll probably lose or be dreadful, and they'll make it all the way to final and win it.
0: Yeah. Well, when did that last happen in a group stage? Holland didn't win it the year that we beat them in the group stage. Iraq versus Norway later as well, and then tomorrow, of course, England in action against Croatia. That's a 9 o'clock kickoff. Will you be staying up to watch that one?
1: No.
0: No, okay. I can text you the message, the scores.
1: It's all right.
0: You need to know what the score is before you come in, because remember, the guy on the gate is from Three Rifles, and if he's upset, you might not get in.
1: Yeah, well, that's true, yeah.
0: Yeah. Your last day before you go off and leave as well. Jim's new music back tomorrow too?
1: No, it's not.
0: It will be on Wednesday. On Wednesday, going into Thursday. So I'm talking tomorrow night.
1: Okay.
0: Tomorrow night is Wednesday night, and then you'll be coming in on Thursday.
1: Because I'm thinking, if I'm mentioning the games that are on tonight, am I mentioning the one that's at 2 o'clock in the morning, the one at midnight?
0: Jim.
1: Is it? I mean, it's...
0: Jim, what time does that say on the clock there?
1: Well, I don't know.
0: It said that one there, right?
1: One past half.
0: Yeah.
1: Half past one.
0: Half past one, right? That's the clock we go by.
1: Yeah.
0: So tonight at 2 o'clock in the morning...
1: That's tomorrow.
0: Yeah. No, it's not. But it's not. So tonight at 8 o'clock, we've got...
1: Well, do they list the games as today?
0: The ones that are on in the
1: middle of the night?
0: Yes. Make your life easy. Use that one. And then not worry too much about the following, or the game that's on at 2 o'clock in the morning on Wednesday.
1: Yeah,
0: you can use that one. Right. What's Jim's new music tomorrow?
1: Jim's new music tomorrow is a singer-songwriter from Fife, based in Glasgow, called Rosie Alice, who's got a big gig headline show at King Tut's coming up in July.
0: Right.
1: So, very good.
0: Go have a lie down, psych yourself up for Transmit, and then Vegas, and then back to Scotland. Coming to-

Haven with Iran on BFB, or Iran on BFBS, the 4C station. No, technically Iran, definitely. Stirling was the home of Armed Forces Day at the weekend there. We'll take a look forward to Kinloss Armed Forces Day around about 3:30 today. And Stirling Castle. You know where Stirling Castle is, do you though? We'll find out a wee bit more about how that's been moving about quite a bit next.

0: Now on Taste So Good on BFBS, the Forestry Station. I have George Ryland yesterday, sounding great from The Rock. She's live from Gibraltar all this week. She's finding out more about what's going on in Gibraltar. And what's fascinating as well is it was her first ever posting, her first ever job with BFBS. She was dropped off at the airport by her mum and dad. I think she was aged 20. They waved her off with great gusto. I'm sure she did exactly the same. Flew out to Gibraltar and spent many a happy day out there. She's back and meeting, well, many of the same people, actually, that are there as well. They were speaking to one of our team from BFBS as well, and he was saying that he'd been on HMS Stirling Castle, and I'm thinking, that gets about a bit, because it was here just last week.
1: A big day for the latest ship to join the Royal Navy and her crew. HMS Stirling Castle may have been in the fleet for around a year, but now her commissioning is being celebrated in the traditional style. Only 11 miles from the medieval fortress she's named after, the crew line up to mark the occasion. Sub-Lieutenant Cameron Henry, who is from the area, says it's been a great day.
2: I'm absolutely delighted to be back, and I can say with, you know, reasonable confidence, I never thought I'd come back to Stirling on my first ship, and it's just lovely to be home, see friends, see family, but most of all, come back to the city that the ship is, it's the ship's namesake, and meet the people, show them a bit about what we do, get people on the ship and do that sort of defence engagement. It's really nice.
1: The vessel will be a key part of the Navy's frontline mine warfare capability, acting as a mothership for autonomous equipment. Equipped with all mod cons, the former offshore support vessel even boasts a sauna. Commanding Officer Commander Philip Harper says she's a good vessel to serve on.
3: So the ship is designed to launch uncrewed subsurface and surface vehicles to go and do mine hunting. Much better way of doing it than sending in a mine hunter into the minefield. There's no peril to my ship's company. We sit quite happily outside. Also a quicker and faster, better way to find mines. So high-tech and hugely effective.
4: Ladies and gentlemen, it is a great privilege as ship sponsor to share Stirling Castle's journey. And what a journey it has been.
1: The service also featured a speech from the lady sponsor, former Scottish Conservative leader Baroness Davidson.
4: Without ships like Stirling Castle to deliver the embarked teams and the equipment to the minefield, there is no way to deploy autonomous and uncrewed systems at range. With this ship informing the operation of future Royal Navy mine countermeasures support vessels, with new and evolving uncrewed systems, and with highly trained and deeply experienced sailors operating the equipment, the future of mine countermeasures is changing before our eyes.
1: A memorable day for the ship and her company to officially mark her entry into the service.
0: What a sound, and you can see it as well. 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But quick, before it moves again.

0: I love the fact they're called extreme. 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And Madonna teaming up with Sabrina Carpenter next.
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1: Is it football? No. No, okay. Well, you know, come back when you're across the World Cup. Oh, yeah, Madonna and Sabrina Carpenter wanting to talk to you about Bring Your Love.
2: All the times that you ain't on my parade, and all the clubs you get in using my name. You think you broke my heart, oh girl, for goodness sake.

Yourself. It's Justin Bieber, Love Yourself on BFBS, the 4C station. Have you taken part yet on our score predictor as far as the Scotland group stages are concerned? You've got a chance to win a BFBS football. All you got to do, I say it all as if it's easy. It is easy if you know the answer, and if you do, can you tell us how well Scotland does in the World Cup as a whole? Scotland for and Scotland against. How many goals will Scotland score in the group stages? How many will they concede? We already know they've scored one and they've conceded nil, but Morocco and Brazil still to come. Jim's guess is looking very wise at three each. I've gone for six for Scotland, four against. You can take part now by going to bfbs.scotland or emailing Scotland at bfbs.com.

Disco Lions and No Broke Boys on BFBS, the Forces Station. Four new songs featured this week on Fresh New Music. Yesterday, we teamed Olivia Rodrigo up with Robert Smith. That was great. Today, the return of BTS. Come over, we'll get that on for you in right about 15 minutes. Later in the week, Backstreet Boys are back, as is BB Rexha with One Day. Forces News at 2 after this from the Manic Street Preachers.

0: The Chief of the Defence Staff says the armed forces will have to dial back operations and exercises if it doesn't get more money. Air Chief Marshal Sir Rich Knighton's warning comes after John Healey stepped down as Defence Secretary because of his concerns over military funding.
1: The thing that I am most concerned about is the level of day-to-day activity funding. So we call it RDEL, the Resource Departmental Expenditure Limit, because that drives funds operational activity, drives exercises and training, and those are the things that make sure the men and women of our armed forces are as ready as they can be with the equipment they have got today.
0: John Healey's been making his resignation speech in the House of Commons and has used it to emphasise the threat currently posed to the UK and Europe.
2: It is our intelligence assessment and the assessment of other countries in NATO that there could be an attack by Russia on NATO as soon as 2030. So Britain must set the headmark of spending 3% on defence in 2030 and a clear path to 3.5% in 2035.
0: Donald Trump insists Iran will never have a nuclear weapon as part of any US deal to end the war. The president has called the framework fair while dismissing reports. It involves America investing money in the country, which he calls a ridiculous rumor. The agreement's terms remain unclear ahead of a formal signing on Friday. He's been speaking at the G7 summit in France, as has the Prime Minister Sir Keir Starmer.
3: This is a really important breakthrough. At the G7 here, we've been discussing the details of that deal and how we get the Strait of Hormuz open as quickly as possible. President Macron and I put together a group of countries prepared to play their part.
0: A package of 70 sanctions targeting Russia has been unveiled by the government, which it says is aimed at choking off the Kremlin's war effort in Ukraine. Moscow's shadow fleet, financial networks and military supply chains are all subject to the measures. The winners of this year's British Army photographic competition have been announced. Image of the year was taken by Sergeant Adam Wakefield and offers a dramatic picture of a sniper student in full camouflage and gilet suits under a dazzling sky. While Staff Sergeant Donald Todd won in the people category for his striking image of a soldier in full tartan and a wax moustache. The full gallery is featured at forcesnews.com. An England defender, Tino Livramento, is out of the World Cup with a hamstring injury picked up in training in Kansas. The Newcastle man is being replaced in the squad by Trevor Chalobah of Chelsea, who was on holiday in the US. England play Croatia tomorrow in Dallas. Finally, their first game in the competition. That's the latest. I'm Nigel Adderley.

0: rhythm. I reckon I've played that song about 1,000 times, and never before have I thought that would be an ideal song for a spinning class, wouldn't it? Where you cycle and you listen to music. Yep, you'd be chained to the rhythm. Afternoon, BFBS, the 4C station in Scotland.
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0: From the Devil Wears Prada to, that's Lady Gaga and Doechii and Runway.
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0: It doesn't seem that long ago we were featuring that one as fresh new music. Four new tracks this week. We've played you Olivia Rodrigo and an intriguing collaboration with Robert Smith. What's Wrong With Me? We played that one for you yesterday. Tomorrow we'll get the Backstreet Boys and Bottle Up. We didn't bottle it, we just didn't win enough away matches at the end of the season. Baby Rexha and One Day on Thursday, and today it's BTS. Come over, released as part of their annual fan festival fiesta. Oh, any excuse, eh? Have a listen, see what you think.

0: Because it's not over.
1: Yeah, from BTS, Come Over. If that's your favourite song, you can vote for it via the bfbs.scotland Instagram or at scotland@bfbs.com.

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Mark McKenzie with you from our studios in Drakeholm Barracks in Edinburgh. 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It'll sound an awful like this. An awful lot like this. Hopefully, you know. If the wiring's all done,

0: If this ain't love, why does it feel so good? I mean, I think that's a rhetorical question. It could be a trap. Don't answer it. Don't answer it. Are you ready? Keeping you connected
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0: Ed Sheeran and Azizam. It's Armed Forces Day, a week on Saturday. Lots of events happening then and in the lead up to it. And if you've got something coming up, it's Scotland at bfbs.com.
1: Hey, it's me. Just checking in.
0: You're meant to email.
1: I know there's a lot going on right now.
0: Email.
1: How are you feeling?

0: The Defence Secretary Dan Jarvis has paid tribute to the UK Armed Forces in his first appearance in the Commons since his appointment last week. Vicky Turner reports.
1: New to the job, the Defence Secretary Dan Jarvis praised his predecessor John Healey for steering the Ministry of Defence through what he described as a period of growing instability, and with the Chancellor Rachel Reeves at his side, hinted at the ongoing discussions within government about how much should be spent on military.
2: All those people who expose themselves to risk yesterday, to those who will do so tonight, tomorrow, and in the future. I have a responsibility now to them to make sure that they get what they need, and I am determined to fulfil those duties.
1: Mr. Jarvis told MPs that Mr. Healey leaves office knowing the armed forces are better prepared and better supported than when he took over. Speaking about his own appointment, the new Defence Secretary said it was both a privilege and a huge responsibility at a challenging time for the country.
2: It's been some time since I left the armed forces. The tactics, technology, and threats have all changed beyond recognition. The one thing, however, that has remained constant is the professionalism, courage, and extraordinary skill of our service men and women.
1: Mr. Jarvis also reassured Ukraine of Britain's continued backing, saying he'd spoken with Ukraine's defence minister, stressing that a change in leadership at the MOD will not change the UK's position.
0: More than one in ten forces family homes have been treated for damp and mould in the last 6 months. That's according to the results of a Freedom of Information request by BFBS Forces News. Sian Grescheck, Melbourne reports.
3: The MOD has 47,700 service family accommodation properties in the UK. According to the FOI, between November 2025 and the end of April 2026, there have been 6,391 reports of damp and mould. Over the same time period, there have been 5,550 SFA properties that had to be treated for damp and mould. That's 11.6% of SFA, so more than one in ten. During that time, 20 families were offered alternative accommodation because the problem was so bad. Hundreds of properties needed repeat visits to tackle the issues. 1,158 homes were treated more than once, with some families needing up to six visits to tackle the problem. The MOD told us there's been considerable focus to identify and tackle damp and mould in SFA properties. They say that severe cases are triaged within 24 hours, with attendance within 48 hours. Lower level cases are responded to, they say, within 10 days.
0: That's the latest. I'm Nigel Adderley.

0: Wednesday MC, Bees and Honey and Show Me Love on BFBS, the Forces Station. A week on Saturday, it's the majority of Armed Forces Day days being held around the country. We're going to head to Kinloss at around 3:30 to hear more about what's that plan there by 3-9 Engineer Regiment. So that's on the way around about 3:30. Next up though, Ariana Grande.
1: 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What's your name? 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

Ariana Grande and Hate That Made You Love Me. It's BFBS, the 4C station. Today, there's some strange way of working it out. I think it's the Tuesday after the second Thursday of the month is the way that they do it. Would that marry out? I think it might do. Anyway, today is the Linlithgow Marches. I'm still recovering from covering it last year, where they marched from one end of the West Lothian town to the other, and then back again. What? There's hills involved in everything. It's quite a distance. You can see a little bit of that from last year now up on the BFBS Scotland Instagram. So bfbs.scotland. It's also up on Facebook as well. And yeah, well done to all involved today. The weather a wee bit clammier than it was last year. Peace out.

Usher and Yeah on BFBS, the 4C station. Jim's back on breakfast tomorrow morning from 6:30. Remember, Jim's new music just after 9:30. And if you missed it yesterday, I mean, you won't get the same show today, but if you missed it yesterday, George Ryland, who's on after 4 o'clock today, this week all is live from The Rock. Live from Gibraltar. They had Jacob on, who's one of the presenters there at the moment. He basically said it was a holiday. He wants to come to Scotland. I'll show him what a holiday is. Here's Peggy Goo.

0: And I mentioned Jim back tomorrow. Check out the Rewind, see if you can work out the year from the hits and the headlines. He's here from 6:30, so Rewind just after 9:30. Here's Rihanna, Diamonds.
1: Shine bright like a diamond.

My eyes are still adjusting after the weekend. I don't know about anyone else. That was a long haul, Saturday night into Sunday. It was worth it. I mean, beautiful football. No, it was worth it because Scotland got the first win since 1990 in the World Cup. Wow. The more you say it, the more unbelievable it sounds. Not the win, the fact we have to wait that long. Daft Punk now. Around the World, Forces News on the way at 3, and then we'll head to Kinloss around at 3:30 today to find out more about Armed Forces Day and their plans for a week on Saturday.

0: Chief of the Defence Staff says the armed forces will have to reduce operations if the military doesn't get more money. Air Chief Marshal Sir Rich Knighton's warning comes after John Healey stepped down as Defence Secretary because of his concerns over military funding.
1: We will have to dial back our activities and our exercise and operational activity if the level of resource funding that is available to us does not increase. Now, that is still to be debated and decided.
0: John Healey's been giving his resignation statement in the Commons. He says his decision to stand down was about his country, not his career. He's also urged Sir Keir Starmer to make the spending decisions the UK needs to keep us safe.
2: At this dangerous time, I see the current defence investment plans falling well short of what is required. A rise of 0.08% from next year to 2030. No date for reaching 3%. No path to 3.5%.
0: Donald Trump says he'll release the text of a peace deal agreed with Iran in a formal setting. The US president is at the G7 meeting in France. We're told the deal will be signed on Friday, with Mr. Trump insisting there are loud and clear guarantees Iran won't have a nuclear weapon.
3: I think it's going to happen fairly on time. We've been both involved. I think they're going to want to get it done. Iran wants to get it done. They have to get back to business. And the relationship is now normalized. So I think it's going to go pretty quickly, Steve.
0: A package of 70 sanctions targeting Russia has been unveiled by the government, which it says is aimed at choking off the Kremlin's war effort in Ukraine. Moscow's shadow fleet, financial networks and military supply chains are all subject to the measures. Wes Streeting claims he has enough MPs backing him to trigger a Labour leadership contest. 81 is what the former Health Secretary would require to be on the ballot. He stopped short of saying whether he would be the one to start the race. But the Prime Minister, Sir Keir Starmer, is remaining resolute and insists he's carrying on in the top job.
4: Very many times on my political journey, people have said to me, it's not possible to turn the Labour Party around, it's not possible to win an election, it's not possible if you do win an election to invest in your public services and stabilise the economy. Wrong every time. That's why I intend not to walk away.
0: The winner of the British Army Photographic Competition 2026 have been announced. Image of the year was taken by Sergeant Adam Wakefield and offers a dramatic picture of sniper students in full camouflage and gilet suits under a dazzling sky, while Staff Sergeant Donald Todd won in the People's category for his striking image of a soldier in full tartan and a wax moustache. The gallery is featured in full at forcesnews.com. That's the latest. I'm Nigel Adderley.
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Sweetest and the Teenage Dirtbag afternoon, BFES, the 4C station in Scotland with Mark McKenzie. Coming up on 7 minutes after three, we'll head to find out what 3-9 Engineer Regiment at Kinloss have planned for Armed Forces Day. Now there's Gigi Perez and a sailor song.

GG Perez, Sailor Song on BFBS, the 4C station. We're giving you a chance to win a BFBS football. All you've got to do is guess how many goals will be scored for and against Scotland in the group stages. So we already know that it was 1-0 against Haiti on Saturday night, Sunday morning. We don't know yet what the score will be. And if you do, can you let me know, please, so I know whether it's worthwhile staying up for it. This Saturday, Scotland in action once again. And they're also, so it's Morocco on Friday night, and then next Wednesday, Scotland-Brazil. How many goals will Scotland score in those three matches? How many will they concede? Now, before I knew the result to the Haiti match, I'd gone for Scotland 6 and the other teams 4. I'm kind of stuck in that. And I know you're probably making that face going, oh, why would you do that, Mark? I did. Okay, I was quite optimistic. Now, I can't really see us scoring 6 goals against Morocco and Brazil, but you never know. Jim was much more level. He went with 3 apiece. You can have a go. You could win the BFBS football. Give it a shot. Well, the ball as well, by going to bfbs.scotland on Instagram or email us, scotland@bfbs.com.

0: every time I play that song. Honestly, every time people get in touch saying, Mark, will you do your Scooby-Doo impression? No, no, because it's rubbish. No, I'm not doing it.
1: Shaggy?
0: No, I'm not doing it. You... Nope, nope.
1: Huh?
0: No, I'm not.

1975, which wasn't a World Cup year. 1970 was, 1974 was, 1978 was. That was when Scotland were on the march with Ali Starting Army. Yeah, okay, let's move on rapidly. And from I'm In Love With You, this is Bella Kay. I love it, I love it, I love it. A lot of love today.

0: Malachy. I love it. It's BFBS, the 4C station in Scotland. 220 Kid, JC Stewart on the way in just a moment. And then we'll hear more about the plans for Armed Forces Day in Kinloss.
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Too many nights since D220 Kid and Jesse Stewart. So many military links in there with the 220, and you're not sure whether it's 220 or 220 or 220 Kid and JC Stewart. The letters or acronyms, we love the acronyms in the military. I mean, why else would we call ourselves BFBS?

0: Ellie Goulding, an army on BFBS, the Four Seas Station. Now, Armed Forces Days are being held around the UK over the next few weeks, including in Kinloss Barracks. I've been speaking to Second Lieutenant Owen Skioch from 39 Engineer Regiment. I have. Hang on. We'll just pause that there. Hang on. Nothing to see here. Bear with me. Just a second. Right, Owen, you're on.
1: So it's all about a chance for us to highlight the work being carried out by those serving and the families that support them overall. A particular event for us this year at Kinloss is personnel from 39 Engineer Regiment are currently operating at a high tempo. The number of them deployed currently on commitments all around the globe, that brings its own challenges. Both for those away and for those back home, it makes it all more important to take this opportunity to then give back to the community and then bring that community spirit back together.
0: Armed Forces Week in general is a good opportunity to reinforce that.
1: Yes, it's all about just like everybody coming back together as a unit. We're having people coming back gradually and just having that cohesion there. There's still a large amount of people posted out on deployment. So it's about even those service personnel families that are here, knowing that they're not being forgotten about themselves and that they're still welcome to come and attend and see the benefits that the MOD can provide.
0: When you're planning something like this, you have to work out what you can manage, what you can afford, how you can pull everybody together. How have you done that?
1: A lot of begging, a lot of requesting, sending out a lot of emails asking for pleas off people to try and help us out and just give back. And the community in the Moray area has really came together to like back us up and put on the hopefully it's going to be a really good day, as long as we can book the weather for that.
0: Well, I'm in Edinburgh, I've booked it for there, but hopefully we can book enough sunshine that it's going to radiate to you. What can people expect if they're coming along?
1: We're going to have food vendors, hot food, as well as like tea and scones, coffee, and we're looking at having ice cream on the go. We're also going to have the bouncy castles that we have provided by Unit Welfare, as well as we've went out to look at other partners that are providing a mega slide in the day. Give some of the bigger kids some time to enjoy that gladiator duel, so you can come and have a bash on that. We'll have some rescue dogs, so we'll see if anybody ends up taking away a pet in the day as well.
0: I love the fact you started with food. It was number one, start with the food.
1: And that's the thing that will attract people the most, I think.
0: Yeah, and this is behind the wire, is it?
1: Yeah, so it's currently being inside the wire. It's mostly for service personnel that are here on site, for the contractors that work here, as well as any service person's families. They're free to attend.
0: And crucial timings, please.
1: So we're starting at 11 o'clock in the morning. We're going to be starting with some afternoon tea for everybody coming on. The stalls will be operational, as well as all the inflatables in the day. We'll then move into our schedule where we've got the military wise choir, and then leading on to hopefully some water rockets and a performance from the army divers before moving on to Highland games ranging from tug of war and toss the cable. So we're trying to just attract as many people as we can and tick all those categories to attract more people to come and celebrate the Armed Forces on the Armed Forces Day, and then give that bit back to the families as well.
0: Sounds like it's going to be a great day. That's Second Lieutenant Owen Skioch of 39 Engineer Regiment in Kinloss, and Kinloss Armed Forces Day, Saturday 27th of June. So what's that, a week on Saturday? It'll be here before you know it. Right, act surprised. Here's Charlie.

0: It's a wee tribute to The Simpsons, wasn't it? It wasn't. Couldn't have been, though, couldn't it? Chris Martin, Coldplay, and Yellow on BFBS, the 4C station. I've said this for months, that I'm still to hear something that's going to knock it off the, certainly the top five slot for me. One of the songs of the year on the way next from Ella Langley.
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Ella Langley. She's in Texas. I know George is a huge fan of country music. She's with you live from the Rocks. You're finding out more about Gibraltar just after 4 o'clock today, so not long to wait now.

Kid Laroi and Love Again on BFBS, the 4C station. Tuesday means the Military House Choir's gathering this evening. You can catch them in Edinburgh, the Community Centre in Dreghorn Barracks. Also Wimberley Way Community Centre in Inverness. Every Monday evening, it's Helensburgh Cricket and Rugby Club. The West of Scotland Military House Choir meeting there. And on a Wednesday, Rosyth Military House Choir meet at HMS California. Caledonia. It's been a long week and it's only Tuesday. HMS Caledonia. Well, everything's American at the moment now that we're thinking about the World Cup. My brain is only one place.

Amy at 6, Live the Lie on BFBS, the 4C station. Remember, we're on Instagram now if you want to keep up to date with everything that's going on. We're on bfbs.scotland on Instagram. We're also on Facebook as well. And nice wee one coming up in the next few minutes from the Legion Scotland Veterans Coffee Morning that took place this morning at New Hague House. Great turnout there as well. We'll have more on that in the coming days. But you can see some of those that took part, including a very special guest that's going to pop up on Instagram very soon. George on the way next.

0: as Defence Secretary because of his concerns over military funding.
1: The thing that I am most concerned about is the level of day-to-day activity funding. So we call it RDEL, the Resource Departmental Expenditure Limit, because that drives funds operational activity, drives exercises and training, and those are the things that make sure the men and women of our armed forces are as ready as they can be with the equipment they have got today.
0: The former Armed Forces Minister has told MPs the UK needs to learn the lessons of the Ukraine war. Al Carnes has followed the former Defence Secretary John Healey in giving a personal statement in the Commons. Mr Healey told MPs the defence investment plan falls well short of what's needed. And Al Carnes said our armed forces must be ready to face the Russian threat.
2: As the clouds of war darken Europe's border once more, do we need to learn the lessons our forefathers learnt in World War II or indeed the Cold War? This isn't about individual items of equipment or bespoke defence funding lines, but about preparedness, about unity of purpose, prioritisation and national resilience. We're no longer packaging up our military to deploy to a foreign field, but being ready to fight from here, fight from the home base, for democracy, for the right to self-determination and for European security.
0: Donald Trump insists an agreed peace deal states loud and clear Iran wouldn't develop a nuclear weapon. Speaking at the G7 in France, the US president has reiterated it'll be signed on Friday and we'll see the important shipping route, the Strait of Hormuz, fully open. We're awaiting the full text of the deal. Sky's political editor Beth Rigby is in Evian.
3: I think there has been a lot of warm words, certainly in that leaders' dinner last night around Iran and finally getting to a point where a ceasefire appears to have happened, having been promised and then not delivered for many weeks.
0: A package of 70 sanctions targeting Russia has been unveiled by the government, which it says is aimed at choking off the Kremlin's war effort in Ukraine. Moscow's shadow fleet, financial networks and military supply chains are all subject to the measures. England defender Tino Livramento is out of the World Cup with a hamstring injury picked up in training in Kansas. The Newcastle man has been replaced in the squad by Trevor Chalobah of Chelsea, who was on holiday in the USA. England play their first game against Croatia in Dallas tomorrow. Reading champions Argentina meet Algeria late tonight, following France's meeting with Senegal in the pick of today's action. That's the latest. I'm Nigel Adderley.

24K Magic from Bruno Mars on BFBS, the Forces Station. I'm George Ryland, live from our studios in Gibraltar all of this week. It's fantastic to be back on the rock. This was the very first place that I came with BFBS Radio some years ago in the early 2000s. And so much has changed. It's just been so lovely. And today I caught up with two members of the Royal Gibraltar Regiment and had a chat with them about what they do here, the history of the regiment, the pride of being part of it, and why the Rock is such a good place to be. So I will play you that later on in the show. We're also going to be hearing from the organisers of this Saturday's Estepona Golf Day. It's all in aid of the Big Salute, and it's something I'm very much looking forward to because they're going to let me drive a buggy. We'll be finding more out about that shortly. And of course, we'll find out in a few minutes' time what is on today's download from Forces News from Victoria Lawrence. And not to be too smug about it, but lovely, lovely weather here on the Rock today. It's just so nice to be allowed out for good behaviour. Although, if you are in Gibraltar and you've seen like an average blonde girl weighed down with stuff, a lot of bags, striding very confidently in one direction and then a few moments later striding confidently back in the other direction, don't know who that was, but she was lost. But just know that she did get there in the end. I know it's a small place, but she got there in the end.

0: Teddy Swims, Mr. Know-It-All on BFBS, the Forces Station. I'm George Ryland and I am joined, not in person because I'm on the rock, but by Victoria Lawrence from Forces News to let us know what is on today's download.
1: Hello, George. Well, we begin with quite a stark defence funding warning by the Chief of the Defence Staff. It's Air Chief Marshal Sir Richard Knighton. He's been before the Lords International Relations and Defence Committee. In a nutshell, he says that unless the UK's armed forces doesn't get what it needs financially in the upcoming defence investment plan, then training and operations will have to be scaled back. The G7 summit is underway in France, where world leaders are gathering. The situation in Iran is high on the agenda, as you'd expect, as is Ukraine. And Keir Starmer, who is attending, has announced a package of new sanctions aiming to, as he calls it, choke off Russia's war in Ukraine. Pay sticking features in today's download as well. Do you know what it is, George, and what it's used for?
0: I think I do, but probably you could explain it an awful lot better.
1: Well, the best way to describe it is just like a giant compass, and it's used to mark out correct distances between troops on parade. There's been a competition at Sandhurst, and let's just say the winning international side did it with a bit of flair. We also have some incredible photos showcasing the diversity of military life through the lenses of serving personnel. The winners of this year's British Army photographic competition have been announced. They are really stunning images, so you should definitely check those out. And we end with sport and the 50 over showdown between the UK Armed Forces men's cricketers and some of the best young players in the country.
0: Thank you very much. So you can find the download as usual on forcesnews.com. Search for it on socials, or if you are serving overseas, you'll find it on BFBS Extra. 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
1: You will indeed.

Break My Heart. Rudimental on BFBS, the Forces station. So if you are a parent of under 16s, no doubt one of the biggest talking points around yours is this social media ban that the Prime Minister, Sir Keir Starmer, has announced. And have you seen the legendary teenager that has gone viral? This was amazing. So basically, when asked by a BBC News reporter how many hours they've been on social media over the weekend, 9 hours was the answer. She followed up with, "You'll have a lot of time to fill. What will you do?" And the best deadpan answer I've ever seen. She just stares right back and she goes, "Staring at a wall." That's how I fill my time. Have you selected a wall?

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0: Just the way you are. Milky and Moorgrab on BFBS, the Forces Station. I'm George Ryland, live from our studios in Gibraltar. I'm out here all week and I'm very excited for this Saturday because it is an annual day which I've never managed to attend before. It is the Estepona Golf Day. This is in aid of the BFBS Big Salute, and I caught up with the organisers, Andy Hunter and Phil Cartwright, to find out more about it. And Phil explained what the day's like.
1: The day's cut out for anyone really, beginners, experienced golf players. It's all about getting everyone together, having a good time, enjoying the golf. And we try and make the day special, followed by the big raffle and auction for BFBS.
0: Which we thank you for, our Big Salute charity. Andy, tell us the background of this, because it's been going on for years and it's 2 days that have been combined now, isn't it?
2: That's right, yeah. I was captain at Estepona Golf for many years. So we used to run a Captain's Day in a similar format, Texas Scramble, which is the fun, relaxed format. And then George Pusey's day came in some years ago. We combined them and it's just kind of gone from strength to strength. And I think we're almost fully subscribed. We've got 70 odd players already, maybe space for one or two more teams, but that's about it. But the Texas Scramble thing is great because it's four players. Everybody tees off and you choose the best position and you pick up the other balls. So there's never really too much pressure on anybody. So if you hardly play golf at all, you can come along and enjoy the day and enjoy the crack, as they say.
1: We also put on a bus going from the border in Spain, going up to the golf course so people can leave the cars behind. This year we've got a nice little extra on hole number 5, who we're calling it the Heckle Hole. So we've got a couple of my friends are coming up to try and put people off while they're in the backswing.
2: Imagine that.
1: We are putting it in the rule, please don't take it offensively, and no violence.
0: I was going to say, even a beginner golfer like me could take part in this. So if you're short a person on a team, but maybe I'll just be a hole 5 doing the heckle thing.
1: Yeah.
0: Can you tell us more about George for anyone that's not heard about him?
1: George was one of my best friends. He was one of the first faces that you saw when he came into Gibraltar. So, he was a DJ on BFBS. He was into his boxing and then he started running bars in Gibraltar. Two of the first bars that you hit when you got into Gibraltar in the marina. So he was one of the first biggest smiley faces that you ever saw around the marina. A great guy to be around, and sadly passed away 14 years ago, very suddenly, just before his 50th birthday. So we started the George Pusey Cup in his memory. And as Andy said, then we joined forces with Captain's Day and we all tried to raise a lot of money for the charity.
0: What a lovely way to remember a man that sounds like an absolute legend. There's one thing which you haven't yet covered, and that I'm very excited about, a buggy race.
1: You can't really say it out loud because not much to do that on the course.
0: There's not a buggy race, is what I meant to say. I'm really excited that there won't be a buggy race because I would find that hazardous.
1: So it's got quite traditional that at the end of when we're playing it and we're doing a shotgun start, so everyone starts on a different hole, so they should all finish approximately the same time. So you tend to be driving your buggy and then you go past all the holes and people jump on their buggy and then you end up racing back to the clubhouse.
0: Does this end up carrying on when you get back into Gibraltar?
1: Yes, last time it took us a while to get across the border. So one of the lads took us to one of his local bars in La Linea, offered to buy us all a drink and then left without paying the bill. So,
2: I would like to say, actually, it's great that we combine all these different elements of this together on one day. And for us also is the military, the aspect of it, and raising money for a tremendous cause, because these men and women are the armed forces around the world. And we ask them to step in harm's way from time to time. And their professionalism is just incredible. So proud of the British forces wherever they are. And so for us to be able to go and play golf and have a bit of fun, create some funds for these great causes, a tremendous feel-good factor for us. And we really feel it from the heart and want to support and send out that message. We're thinking of them and they do a great job day in, day out.
0: Beautifully put, Andy. And I'm sure it's going to be an incredible day. If there's any last-minute sign-ups in Gibraltar, who do they contact?
1: They can email me at phil.cartwright@octopus.gi or drop me a WhatsApp +350 5401 2050.
0: Excellent. I'll see you on Saturday.
1: All right, great. Looking forward to it.
2: Looking forward to seeing you there.
0: Also, if you just want to come for the barbecue, just let them know, and that's absolutely fine as well.

That is a great tune, isn't it? That's the kind of one you don't hear that often. When you do, so, oh yes, Traveller's Tune, Ocean Colour Scene. I'm George Ireland. You're listening to BFBS, the Forces Station. Music on the way from Fred again. We've got Sigala lined up as well, and the latest from Alex Warren next. And a big weekend to come this Saturday, 20th of June, sees Armed Forces Week get underway in Northern Ireland. So on Saturday, make sure you join us, because Rachel Cochrane and Sherry Casey are going to be bringing you all the crack, as they say, from the heart of the celebrations in Coleraine, and meeting the people who make up our forces community. We'll be hearing from representatives across the Royal Navy, British Army and Royal Air Force. Now, this event is all to honour serving personnel, veterans, reservists and cadets, all who contribute to protecting and supporting the United Kingdom at home and overseas. Christie Park will be hosting a huge range of attractions throughout the afternoon. There'll be interactive military displays, armoured vehicles, and loads of chances to meet serving personnel as well, with highlights including a Royal Air Force flypast, which currently is expected to feature the Battle of Britain Memorial Flight Dakota, alongside a parachute display by the RAF Falcons as well. So make sure you join us for that this Saturday. Alex Warren now. This is Passenger.

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0: 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Back.

Sagala and Becky Hills wish you well on BFBS, the Forces Station. If you're after seeing a movie soon, I saw Disclosure Day, Spielberg's new one, at the weekend. And I have to say, I did enjoy it. Very good. I like an alien movie. Great cast in it as well. Emily Blunt's incredible as always. Colin Firth, unbelievably good. And aging very well, I should point that out. I did think it was too long. Anything over 2 hours, self-indulgent. For me, it's unnecessary. Cut it down. If you want to find listings near you, bfbs.com/cinema. It was also quite nice just to be prepared, you know, for when the alien overlords do arrive. We must not mistreat them. And also the first thing I'm going to do, frankly, is apologise for the amount of charging that is involved in a human life. You're going to have to charge everything you have constantly, maybe even your car as well. No, not all charges are the same. Yeah, if you travel to a different country, that's going to be a different... We're just sorry about all the charging. There's a lot of charging.

best kind of chaotic energy in this. Talk of the town, Fred again, Sammy Virgie and Reggie. You're listening to BFBS, the Forces Station. I'm George Ireland, live from our studios in Gibraltar on the Rock all week, which means there is no double-decker coming up in 20 minutes' time. We've got something a little bit different just for this week. Also, just to give your ears a break, because I make the double-decker just so badly, on purpose, horrendous noise. That will be back on Monday, though. We all need something to look forward to. Right, this one, which was out when I was in Cyprus from their second album, it's Razorlight, Before I Fall to Pieces. Olivia Rodrigo's latest, coming up after this.

Olivia Rodrigo, The Cure on BFBS, the Forces Station. Latest news on the way after the last dinner party with Nothing Matters. And after the news, we've got music from another and Sia, plus a fresh new music track as well. I have

0: The head of the armed forces expresses funding worries.
1: We will have to dial back our activities and our exercise and operational activity if the

0: training to support operational capability. John Healey stepped down as Defence Secretary last week, criticising government plans to increase defence spending to 2.68% of GDP instead of 3% by 2030. Appearing at the House of Lords International Relations and Defence Committee, Air Chief Marshal Sir Rich Knighton was asked if he shared Mr Healey's concerns over funding.
1: So the thing that I am most concerned about is the level of day-to-day activity funding. So we call it RDEL, the Resource Departmental Expenditure Limit, because that drives funds operational activity, drives exercises and training. And those are the things that make sure the men and women of our armed forces are as ready as they can be with the equipment they have got today. And without changes to the settlement that, as John Healey set out, then those areas will come under pressure.
0: He warned cuts are inevitable if more cash isn't made available.
1: We will have to dial back our activities and our exercise and operational activity if the level of resource funding that is available to us does not increase. Now, that is still to be debated and decided.
0: The Chief of the Defence Staff told the committee inflation has increased the day-to-day costs, with an 88% rise in the price of aviation fuel, adding to additional pressures on funds.
2: This is Forces News.
3: The former Defence Secretary and the ex-Armed Forces Minister have both given personal statements in the Commons, reflecting on their reasons for standing down. John Healey and Al Carnes resigned within hours of one another last week. Mr Healey said the Defence Investment Plan isn't enough to keep Britain and its allies safe and meet NATO spending targets.
4: At this dangerous time, I see the current Defence Investment Plans falling well short of what is required. A rise of 0.08% from next year to 2030. No date for reaching 3%. No path to 3.5%.
3: Former Royal Marine Al Carnes said our armed forces must be given the means to face the Russian threat.
5: As the clouds of war darken Europe's border once more, do we need to learn the lessons our forefathers learnt in World War II or indeed the Cold War? This isn't about individual items of equipment or bespoke defence funding lines, but about preparedness, about unity of purpose, prioritisation and national resilience.
3: John Healey said he felt duty-bound to resign for the good of the military and the country.
4: I took the decision to resign with the very greatest regret and reluctance. I continue to be certain about this decision. In time, I believe it will be seen as necessary in securing the future of our armed forces and of our alliances.
2: This is Forces News.
3: And some news just in. The Ministry of Defence is investigating reports a Russian warship fired warning shots near a UK-registered yacht in the English Channel. It's reported the shots were fired outside UK territorial waters and caused no injuries or damage. Juliet Dwyer reports.
6: Reports say the incident is understood to have involved the Russian frigate Admiral Grigorovich in the sea between the Isle of Wight and Normandy. A UK-registered yacht has claimed the warship fired warning shots nearby at a distance of around 450 metres. Russian warships passing through the channel are routinely shadowed by the Royal Navy, with offshore patrol vessel HMS Mersey monitoring the warship today. A sea boat from another patrol vessel, HMS Tyne, was sent to the yacht to gather details and check on the safety of the crew.
2: This is Forces News.
3: President Trump insists the Strait of Hormuz will open toll-free under his deal with Iran to end the war. The terms of the agreement remain unclear ahead of a formal signing on Friday, reported to be in Switzerland. Speaking at the G7 summit in France, the US president also says Iran will never have a nuclear weapon.
7: And it says it loud and clear. They're not going to develop it, they're not going to buy it, and they're not going to do anything with it. And if they do, they suffer unbelievable consequences. Not just a little bit, like, I won't even tell you the consequences, but the consequences are the ultimate consequences. And with that being said, I hope we have a very good relationship.
3: Sir Keir Starmer says the UK will play its full part in getting the Strait of Hormuz open.
8: This is a really important breakthrough. At the G7 here, we've been discussing the details of that deal and how we get the Strait of Hormuz open as quickly as possible. President Macron and I put together a group of countries prepared to play their part.

0: Meanwhile, the Prime Minister has announced a new sanctions package against Russia. 70 new sanctions will target the Kremlin's shadow fleet, financial networks and military supply chains, with the aim to choke off Russia's war effort in Ukraine.
1: This is Forces News.
0: The winners of the British Army Photographic Competition 2026 have been announced. The annual contest showcases the diversity of military life through the lenses of serving personnel, as Sue Sharp reports.
2: Featuring categories like Army Photographer of the Year and Image and Video of the Year, the competition offers an authentic glimpse behind military lines. Image of the Year was taken by Sergeant Adam Wakefield and offers a dramatic picture of sniper students in full camouflage and ghillie suits under a dazzling sky. Staff Sergeant Donald Todd won in the People category for his striking image of a soldier in full tartan and a wax moustache.
3: Obviously, being Scottish myself, I wanted to capture a bit of tartan in central London. So that was really why I captured him so much. And then obviously, yeah, his moustache was a close second after the piercing blue eyes. But I just thought very stern face, very stoic looking. It was almost timeless.
2: While Sergeant Andrew Grayson is part of the team who won Best Video for Big Red One, Operation Silent Night, the top secret UK military operation on Christmas Eve to escort a VIP to deliver the nation's Christmas presents.
4: I went and recorded some footage of them on an old abandoned runway, setting up the lights for it. So in their eyes, because we tried to make everything quite realistic, the Army, just from doing that video, they class Santa Claus as a light Cessna aircraft for the purposes of marking runways.
2: Corporal Nathan Tanuku won the story category for capturing the Army cooks in action.
5: Me submitting those images of people in the background who sustain the Army, the sustainability of the Army. So to submit those pictures and to get the award is quite humbling.
2: The public vote category was won by Corporal Vincent Price for a striking image of a Chinook lifting a cloud of dust on takeoff. The full gallery is featured on forcesnews.com.
1: The World Cup. 2026.
0: England defender Tino Livramento is out of the World Cup with a hamstring injury he picked up in training in Kansas. The Newcastle man is being replaced in the squad by Trevor Chalobah of Chelsea, who was on holiday in the US. England play their first game against Croatia in Dallas tomorrow night. The reigning champions, Argentina and France, get their World Cup challenge underway today. The French meet Senegal in New Jersey before Argentina play Algeria in Kansas. Stand-in England cricket captain Joe Root says Ben Stokes will be welcomed back into the dressing room. Root is leading England once again at the Oval tomorrow because Stokes and bowler Gus Atkinson are banned for breaking team protocols following the first test win over New Zealand at Lord's. But Root says his side are still right behind Stokes.
6: I'm sure he has the respect of everyone in our dressing room. He's been a phenomenal leader for a number of, for the last 4 years. I think the way he's captained's been brilliant. We've achieved some wonderful things as a team and as a group. Won a hell of a lot of test matches, and clearly he's, a talismanic player.
0: And Rory McIlroy's been grouped with his Ryder Cup teammates Tommy Fleetwood and Ludvig Åberg for the first two rounds of golf's US Open, which starts on Thursday. World number one Scottie Scheffler will go out with the amateur Mason Howell and the defending champion JJ Spaun.
1: Forces News. Headlines.
0: The Ministry of Defence is investigating reports a Russian warship fired warning shots near a UK-registered yacht in the English Channel. And the Chief of the Defence Staff, Air Chief Marshal Sir Rich Knighton, says the armed forces will have to dial back operations and exercises if it doesn't get any more money. That's the latest. I'm Nigel Adderley.
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Chandelier from Sia on BFBS, the Forces Station. I'm George Ireland. Hope you're doing well today, wherever you are around the Forces world. As I'm in Gibraltar, I caught up with two members of the Royal Gibraltar Regiment earlier on today to find out more about what they do and why it is so good to live on the Rock. I will play you some of that chat shortly. Also, all this week, instead of the double decker, we have rock, paper, scissors. I'll tell you what your choices are today in a few minutes' time. And coming up in half an hour, as usual, one of this week's fresh new music tracks. And this is the return of a boy now turned man band. And my brain literally read it as Backstreet's back. Oh, good grief. They got me. But they are back. And they are Backstreet. This is another. It's Talk To You, McFly on the way, and I've got a big, big song ahead of tomorrow's match too.

That's a great tune, that. Talk to you, another and 50 Foot Ultra on BFBS, the Forces Station. I'm George Ireland, live from our studios in Gibraltar all of this week. So instead of the horrendous double-decker, which I make so badly, this week only we are having rock, paper, scissors. So you get three Forces-themed choices. You can only keep one. And what I've done is I've gone to my colleagues in BFBS, who are veterans, and I've got them to pick these out. Today, these choices are from Alex, who is on our wonderful social media team. So, you can only keep one of these, just the one. Which one? Single person room, no guard duty, or someone else cleans your weapon? Which one of them would you pick? Send me a voice note with your answer and let me know where you are around the Forces world. Really nice and easy to send a voice note via the BFBS radio app. Comes up as soon as you open the app. Or you can email me, messages@bfbs.com. Which one would you keep? Single person room, no guard duty, or someone else cleans your weapon? You only get to pick one.

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0: Than a Woman from Aaliyah. That came out weird. On BFBS, the Forces Station, I'm George Ireland, live from our studios in Gibraltar. So, we've got something special this week. It's called Rock, Paper, Scissors, replacing the double decker just for a week. So, basically, you get three choices per day, as picked by a veteran that works for BFBS, and you can only keep one of them. Today, the choices from Alex from our social media team, they are single-person room, no guard duty, someone else cleans your weapon. What would your choice be? Here's Champagne Vinnies.
1: Hope you're well. Well, this one's easy. Very easy. Single-person room. Oh, yes, yes, yes. In fact, I would even do extra guard duty and clean extra weapons to keep a single.
0: I think we can be pretty clear that Champagne Vinnie is a stick and not a twist on the single room. Lizzie, however, is going to keep someone else to clean your weapon, and she's heading off to the military wife choir shortly. I'll be able to say that this time tomorrow. And tonight, the CO is our wonderful chauffeur. Oh, Lizzie, your social butterfly, never stays still. What would your choice be? Again, rock, paper, scissors, you can only keep one. And your choices for today are single person room, no guard duty, or someone else cleans your weapon. Send me a voice note if you can via the BFBS radio app or messages at bfbs.com. I have Fatboy Slim and the Rolling Stones on the way. Also going to be hearing from two members of the Royal Gibraltar Regiment about what the regiment does on the Rock and why this is such a good place to live. And right now, let's just take a minute and get ready for tomorrow. It's only an England game.
2: Well, some of the crowd are on the pitch.

Who else was doing the rap? Just feels good. And it's one that's achievable. World in Motion from New Order ahead of England's game tomorrow, 9 p.m. UK time kickoff, taking on Croatia. This is Group L in the World Cup. We've had a win for Scotland. Let's have one for England. Please. Not easy being an England fan. More on that tomorrow. No need to get too nervous today. So, back to rock, paper, scissors, which we're doing this week because I am on the rock. Three choices, you can only keep one. Single person room, no guard duty. Someone else cleans your weapon. Alan has just gone definitely single person room. Pat in Wales, he's with Champagne Vinny as well. And Alan, keep the single room. Guard duty everybody does, and I wouldn't trust anyone else to clean my weapon. If it jammed in action, I only want to blame myself. That all sounds very fair. If you want to wade in with your choice, let me know. Messages at bfbs.com or chuck me a voice note via the BFBS radio app. On the way, we're going to be hearing from two members of the Royal Gibraltar Regiment. That's after Satisfaction Skank from Fatboy Slim and the Rolling Stones.

0: Fatboy Slim and the Rolling Stones. That is Satisfaction Skank on BFBS, the Forces Station. I'm George Ryland, live from Gibraltar all this week. Very pleased to be back on The Rock, where it all started for me with BFBS Radio. And this morning, I went to DTC, that is Devil's Tower Camp, to chat to a couple of members of the Royal Gibraltar Regiment to find out more about what they do and also get a bit of a history of the regiment, which was provided very kindly to me by Captain Fang.
1: We are the British Army's smallest regular infantry regiment. And we trace our roots all the way back to the American Revolutionary War, the Great Siege of 1779 to 1783. But more recently, as a organization, our roots are from World War II and the defense of Gibraltar. And then we became a regiment in 1958 officially, and then an infantry regiment in 1991. So we're fairly new.
0: So there must be a lot of pride serving the regiment.
1: Yes, we're described as a small regiment with a very big heart. And I think we draw a lot of our source of pride in the history and our heritage that we have here in Gibraltar, and also from this part of not just Gibraltar, but also up the coast as well.
0: And what does a typical day look like for you, if there is such a thing?
1: So as I'm sure you're very aware, it varies by what we're doing, what our task is. But just like any other infantry-like role unit, when we're in camp, generally day starts off with PT, and then we'll move into either low-level training classes and then whatever administration we have to do for the rest of the day. And then obviously when we're deployed or when we're on operations or exercise, then it will be completely different. It will be dependent on what task we're doing.
0: And what does being off duty look like for you? What's your favourite things to do in the area?
1: Well, that's one of the best things about being out here in Gibraltar, because you know we're so close to so many great places to go and things to do. We're surrounded by water, so water sports is a great thing to do. And we're right next to the south of Spain, you know, with all that has to offer. And then just, you know, a few miles across the Straits of Gibraltar, we've got Morocco. So spoilt for choice when it comes to places to go.
0: And if someone's new to The Rock, what is the one thing that you would say they've got to do first?
1: I'm a bit of a history buff, so I would absolutely recommend going to visit the World War II tunnels and also the siege tunnels. That can be all done, especially if you're MOD, you have access for free to all those sites. Get up there, get to the top of the rock, and then maybe afterwards go down to the beach and enjoy, you know, a nice cold drink and a bit of sun.
0: I also spoke to Corporal Meakin from the Royal Gibraltar Regiment as well about why it is so great to live here.
2: Yeah, it's a decent place to live. I mean, everyone likes the sunshine. Yeah, it's a good place. We don't rotate in and around everywhere, so we're always permanently based here, so that's a positive. The regiment in general has been on constant ops from Cabrits, multiple Cabrits, Toscas, and then various different SSSTs in Africa as well.
0: How much has changed in the 8 years that you've been here? Because I barely recognised anything having been away for 20.
2: Yeah, it's definitely changed, and I believe that's for a good thing. Even the regiment in general, it used to be very set in its ways. We're definitely modernising, as you'd say, looking into different aspects of modern warfare as well, trying to get on the up end of that, really.
0: And what would you say is the best part of being part of this regiment?
2: I think just the unit as a whole, because we're quite a small unit, everyone knows each other, everyone's willing to work for each other. That's, I think, there's a good, like, vibe, if you'd say, between everyone who serves. Obviously, the regiment's quite a small regiment, so the guys that are in and women that are in obviously have a lot of pride to rock the cap badge.
0: And you've probably done pretty much everything in the local area over the last 8 years. What's your typical weekend look like when you're off duty?
2: Typical weekend is I'll go to Spain. I live in Spain, so I like to chill out there and just disconnect.
0: That's not bad. So quite a lot of tapas in your life.
2: Of course, yeah. I'm paella.
0: I love that. And if someone's heading over to The Rock, what you say, three things that they've got to do when they get here?
2: I'd say go and see the World War II tunnels. That's a quite good bit of history there. Go and see the sky view from the top of The Rock, and probably just hit Casemate Square for all the different pubs and stuff like that.
0: Some very sound recommendations there. Huge thanks to Captain Fang and Corporal Meakin from the Royal Gibraltar Regiment for giving me their time today. On the way, I've got music from Lola Young, her new one. I've also got a fresh new music track. Backstreet are indeed back.
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Lola Young on BFBS, the Forces Station. One last one for Rock, Paper, Scissors. My dad has messaged and said, single room, save someone else snoring, and also to bear up, England will do just fine against Croatia. Thank you, Dad.

This is one of your four choices this week. Backstreet's back. It's Bottle Up.

0: Reports a Russian warship fired warning shots close to a UK registered yacht in the English Channel just south of the Isle of Wight this morning are being investigated. Defence and security analyst Professor Michael Clark says the vessel's a regular in the waters and was being tracked by the Royal Navy.
1: There's no way a yacht, whatever size it is, could be a danger to the Admiral Grigorovich, which is a very powerful frigate of the Black Sea Fleet. It's been hanging around in the channel off British coast for months because it escorts Dark Fleet tankers up and down.
0: It's understood the Ministry of Defence is not linking it with the seizure of a sanctioned tanker earlier this week. A package of 70 sanctions targeting Russia has been unveiled by the government, which it says is aimed at choking off the Kremlin's war effort in Ukraine. Moscow's shadow fleet, financial networks and military supply chains are all subject to the measures. Meanwhile, Donald Trump's reiterating a key shipping route blocked by war in Iran will

0: statement in the Commons. Mr. Healey told MPs the defence investment plan falls well short of what's needed, and Al Khan said our armed forces must be ready to face the Russian threat.
1: As the clouds of war darken Europe's border once more, do we need to learn the lessons our forefathers learnt in World War II or indeed the Cold War? This isn't about individual items of equipment or bespoke defence funding lines, but about preparedness, about unity of purpose, prioritisation and national resilience. We're no longer packaging up our military to deploy to a foreign field, but being ready to fight from here, fight from the home base, for democracy, for the right to self-determination and for European security.
0: And Newcastle fullback Tino Livramento has been ruled out of England's World Cup campaign with a calf injury. He's been replaced by Chelsea's Trevor Chalobola. For more news and sport, check out our website, forcesnews.com. That's the latest. I'm Verity Gear.

I Need You Tonight from Professor Green. Good to see him making new music with Sigma. Great sounds, and they've got some very cool clips on the Insta as well. I'm George Ryland. This is BFBS, the Forces Station, live from our studios in Gibraltar. I hope your week is going well so far, wherever you are around the Forces world. On the way, it's Tuesday, which means we get a taster track from our sister station, Best of British. And the one today, very excited for. I absolutely love it. It's from Yaz. And that's coming up in a few minutes' time. We're also going to be hearing about curry that has been on the menu, especially for the children of military families in Blandford. And I've got music from Ed Sheeran after Stella Lefty with Boston. On a train.

Austin from Stella Lefty on BFBS, the Forces Station. I'm George Ryland, live from The Rock, back on my old stomping ground where my BFBS radio career first started off. And I'm very excited for this weekend because it is, as we heard earlier on in the show, the Estepona Golf Day in aid of the BFBS Big Salute. And in fact, it seems to be a massive day in so many different parts of the Forces world this Saturday. It's the start of Armed Forces Week in Northern Ireland. It's also another one of my old stomping grounds in Cyprus, which will always be a part of the Forces world close to my heart. How cool a place is that to be? It's the Akrotiri Families Day Festival at the Aki Rugby Club, which you know is going to be a big, big day. You've got bands, singers, DJs, rugby matches, food, loads of stuff for the whole family to keep you entertained. And you're guaranteed the sunshine as well. If you are heading there, have yourself a wonderful day. I have a takeover track from our sister station, British. Best of British, on the way after Ed Sheeran.

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0: Nice and easy to work out what is on this one of our sister stations. Some of the finest British artists. And to be fair, it is a crowded field. 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You can also get them at bfbs.com/stations. So today we are going for Londoner Yaz with her late 80s hit, The Only Way Is Up. You might have heard this as a theme tune.

0: The only way is Essex, or the only way is up. That's Yaz. Today's taster track for how our sister station Best of British sounds. And you can get that via the BFBS radio app. Noah Kahan on the way. Also got music from the man who made a woman's day with a big old wink. It's Harry Styles. His current world tour just seems to be for the ladies who need a bit of relationship advice.
1: Let

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1: Scams. 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

0: I really like that Doors from Noah Kahan. It's got like an energetic, country, folky kind of chorus. Big fan. Music on the way from Harry Styles and SWV. After we hear about Nepalese curry, which was on the menu for an inspired get-together. Now, this was especially for the children of military families in Blandford. And BFBS Blandford's Jason Herbert went along to the Royal British Legion Club for A, lunch, the lucky so-and-so, and more importantly, B, to find out why the event was happening. He had a chat first with serving chair for SAFA Blandford, WO2, Vicky Hawtrey.
1: The RBL and SAFA have come together to actually bring our military children together, because our children are scattered over many schools within the Blandford area and some of them don't even know their next door neighbours. It was about bringing the military children together to make them feel like one family and appreciate them, and also the curry.
2: We had a great poem all about dandelions. What's the significance of the dandelion when it comes to how we describe our military kids?
1: So the dandelion, we all think the dandelion's a root because it actually establishes what a military child can go through throughout their lives. They move around so much, they've got so much that they have to put up with loss of parents, constantly going away, the changing of schools, the changing of homes all the time. So trying to actually get them together and make them realise we're all the same. And within our community today, we've actually had the Blandford Veteran Society with us, we've had the Royal British Legion, we've had SAFA Dorset, we've had the Royal Signals Charity, all come to support the event for our military children in Blandford.
3: I'm Staff Sergeant Paddy Ensor from HQ DSIS. We came down here for a curry lunch with the children of servicemen and women who are at the local schools.
2: One of which belongs to you. Hello, who are you?
4: Harriet Ensor.
2: Hello, Harriet. So, lunch was great, right?
4: Yeah.
2: Well, if I ask you, what's it like being a military kid? That's quite a big question, isn't it? But is it always fun?
4: I would say definitely. It would, but at times it might not be because your parents go away often and you might have to move and then you can't see your friends again unless you can go back. But sometimes you can't.
0: Oh, bless you, Harriet. How sweet is she? Oh, honestly, that's so nice that they had that event. Who else deserves a Nepalese curry more? And you know, I still haven't managed to try one. I keep hearing about them over the years. One day, I'm coming for that curry. We've got music from Eliza Doolittle on the way. The man of the moment, Harry Styles as well, who has broken multiple records. That's after this classic right here from SWV on BFBS, the Forces Station.

Does No More from Harry Styles on BFBS, the Forces Station. And Harry currently absolutely smashing it on his world tour. So he's broken multiple historic records. This is because he's got a 12-night residency at Wembley Stadium in London. It's his Together Together world tour, which means he's broken Coldplay's record of 10 shows and Taylor Swift's of 8. Leaving them in the dust, it's all about Harry Styles now. And I met a lady today who works for Media Ops out here in Gibraltar, who is off to see Harry Styles. She's flying to London on Thursday, and she's going to see him on Friday night, and she's beside herself with excitement. And I bet it would be absolutely amazing to see him. And currently, he sings well, he does the dancing, everything else, but what I really want, I want to see live the relationship advice, because he's all about it. If he wanted to, he would. If you text him back, I'll kick you out. This situationship with a pilot is no good. And the most recent one, I saw a reel of today on Insta, is someone had asked him to give a recently divorced lady a wink. And he's just so good. He was like, it's coming out here from this eye here, it's coming out here. And then he winked and he's like, boom. And everyone's like, oh, we love you, Harry. But I imagine getting a wink off Harry Styles would be something of enormous joy. I want a wink, please, Harry, immediately. This is Eliza Doolittle's Pack Up.

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again. Undressed from Somba. I like him, he has big hair. I'm George Ryland, this is BFBS, the Forces Station, and there is a lot of football on at the moment, you may have noticed. They call it the World Cup. 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And there's a classic tomorrow. I've seen this at least a handful of times. So that's Wednesday, 17th of June. How to Lose a Guy in 10 Days. Challenge accepted. Give me two. Latest from Taylor Swift. The one from the new... Oh, what's your name? Yeah, the one that Woody's in. Toy Story, from the new Toy Story film. That's after Jason Mraz. I'm yours.

That's new from Taylor Swift. I knew it, I knew you on BFBS, the Forces station. That is on the soundtrack to the new Toy Story. Toy Story 5. One to make the kids laugh and the adults cry. Disney Pixar know what they're doing and they're very, very good at it. So showings start at BFBS Cinemas this Friday, 19th of June. You can check out listings near you at bfbs.com/cinema. And this time, Buzz, Woody, Jesse and the others are being challenged by technology. And they've called it Lilypad. They're good. They're so good. They're so good. And also, not long until Taylor Swift gets married, I want to see the dress. Stroke dresses. Surely there'll be more than one. Music from James on the way after Kill Bill. From

Kill Bill from SZA on BFES, the Forces Station. I'm George Ryland. I will be back tomorrow live from Gibraltar again from 4 p.m. UK time. And a big day for England as they take on Croatia in Group L of the World Cup. 9 p.m. UK time tomorrow. And I'm going to be hearing from George Wedlake about that, because he's your George for football. I am not that George. We had so many meetings where people were like, so George is going to be, you know, doing the coverage of the England game. And I was like, what? But it's fine. It's the other George, George Wedlake, who's usually on after me and will be back in his usual time slot, 7 p.m. UK time tomorrow. Latest news follows this classic. It's Born of Frustration from James. Enjoy the rest of your Tuesday and take care wherever you are around the Forces world.

0: Ministry of Defence says it's investigating an incident in the Channel where a Russian Navy warship fired warning shots near a UK-registered yacht. The two vessels just south of the Isle of Wight were reported to be around 500 yards apart. It's reported the Admiral Grigorovich fired the shots as the yacht was drifting too close to it after giving an audible warning to move away. It's understood the MOD isn't treating the incident as linked to the seizure of a Russian Shadow Fleet tanker in the Channel on Sunday. But the former Royal Navy Rear Admiral James Parkin says it could have raised tensions.
1: If I was a captain of the Grigorovich, I'd be probably under a lot of pressure. I'd be in a bad mood. If there is an incident where he is at edge, or whether the Russian Navy has been told, under no circumstances are you to embarrass Russia again, it would not surprise me if they were in no mood for the niceties of the rules of a road about sailing vessels versus power-driven vessels.
0: The former Defence Secretary John Healey has said that Britain's enemies don't follow timetables set by the Treasury as he called for spending to increase to fund the armed forces. He resigned last week after a row with the Treasury. He said more money was required to meet the UK's needs when he gave his resignation speech in the Commons.
2: We need a bigger view of national security. It's not just the job for defence or the agencies. Every department has a part to play in national security and national resilience. Security must run through the government like letters through a stick of rock.
0: The head of the UK's armed forces says there'll be cutbacks on training and operations if spending on the military doesn't increase. Air Chief Marshal Sir Richard Knighton told a parliamentary committee increased pressure has been caused by rising costs. He added he's most concerned about the level of day-to-day funding.
3: That funds operational activity, drives exercises and training, and

0: DFBS. 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
1: From the outside, he looks like another ordinary man. 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His superpowers are endless. He is Super Dad!
2: This Father's Day, we're asking you to share your dad's superpower. 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

Marshmallow and Churches here with me on BFBS, the Forces Station. Talking of cinema, if you're in Cyprus over the weekend, on Friday they had a Galaxy Cinema red carpet evening, which is always good fun. It's an evening of live music, and you get bubbly and treats, and the movie premiere of Disclosure Day. If you went along to that one, then do keep an eye on the Galaxy Cinema in Episcopi, and make sure you get to the next one when that happens. Coming up, I'll tell you a bit more about some things happening in Cyprus over the next week or so. First though, coming up, music from Stormzy and Odile, one of their new ones called 24 Hours, and this first is from Adele.

Christina Aguilera for you there, and that one is Fighter here on BFBS, the Forces station. It's Elliot Darby with you right across the Forces world. I hope you're well. Now, coming up, music from Sam Fender, Emily Sondé as well. But I want to tell you about this Saturday. If you're in Akrotiri, it is the Akrotiri Families Day Festival, where the festival vibes are being brought. So, lots of festival vibes, an unforgettable daytime event rolling right through into the evening. So you can expect live bands, singers and DJs. There's also rugby matches, of course. It's for the rugby this. There's going to be food vendors, bars and drinks throughout the day. Lots of family entertainment, or just basically a huge summer atmosphere. So, keep your eyes peeled for that. Full event details, entertainment lineup, timings, all that sort of stuff is on your local community Facebook groups. Check it out. Okay, this is Bebe Rexha now with Faithless, A New Religion.

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0: Linda there with Get You Down.
1: And he was actually over on his socials a couple of weeks ago teasing brand new music. And I've got to say, it sounded good. It sounded fresh. So yeah, looking forward to hearing that one when it's released. Hopefully not too long in the distant future. Right, Elliot Darby with you right across the forces world. Going to play you new music very shortly from Madonna and Sabrina Carpenter. They've teamed up together on a track. A lot of people loving that because, of course, two big pop stars from two very different generations collaborating. And to be fair, it sounds really good. Madonna, still good at what she does. Still very good at what she does. So yeah, I'll get that up for you in just a short while. First, though, this is Emily Sondé with My Kind of Love.

0: talk about.
1: It's Madonna there and Sabrina Carpenter as well, teaming up for Bring Your Love. If you like new music, don't forget to get involved in our fresh new music poll this week. 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And four really good new tracks up for voting on. And I'll play one of those tracks a bit later on in the show. But head to bfbs.com/music if you kind of want a bit of a sneak peek before that. Okay, the latest news is coming up in around 10 minutes time. Before we get there, though, I'm going to throw it back in just a short while with Justin Timberlake and Sexy Back. I'm kind of throwing it back now, to be honest, with Armand van Helden. This one is You Don't Know Me.

0: A defence source says a Russian warship fired warning shots in the English Channel about 20 miles south of the Isle of Wight this morning to avoid crashing with a yacht. Russia's also responded, claiming to have made several attempts to contact the British-flagged yacht, adding it changed course after the warning fire. Ministry of Defence is investigating. There are no reports of damage or injury. James Gator is a former Royal Navy officer.
1: In 20 years as a naval officer, and many of those at sea, I don't recall reading in the rules of the road, as they're colloquially known, the use of warning shots when vessels approach you in international waters.
0: A package of 70 sanctions targeting Russia have been unveiled by the government, which it says is aimed at choking off the Kremlin's war effort in Ukraine. Moscow's shadow fleet, financial networks and military supply chains are all subject to the measures. The former Armed Forces Minister has told MPs the UK needs to learn the lessons of the Ukraine war. Al Carnes has followed the former Defence Secretary John Healey in giving a personal statement in the Commons. Mr Healey told MPs the Defence Investment Plan falls well short of what's needed, and Al Carnes said our armed forces must be ready to face the Russian threat.
2: As the clouds of war darken Europe's border once more, do we need to learn the lessons our forefathers learnt in World War II or indeed the Cold War? This isn't about individual items of equipment or bespoke defence funding lines, but about preparedness, about unity of purpose, prioritisation and national resilience. We're no longer packaging up our military to deploy to a foreign field, but being ready to fight from here, fight from the home base, for democracy, for the right to self-determination and for European security.
0: Meanwhile, the UK's armed forces will have to dial back training and operations if they don't receive more cash than is currently being offered. That's the warning from the Chief of the Defence Staff, Air Chief Marshal Sir Rich Knighton. He's told MPs the government's defence investment plan doesn't include enough funding to support day-to-day activities in the short term. And he says he's ready to fight for the cash that's needed.
3: The Prime Minister is committed to reviewing that situation in the spending review. And we will continue to make, I will continue to make a clear and robust case for what I think the armed forces need in order to be able to be ready to do what the government asks of them.
0: Donald Trump says his peace plan to end the war with Iran means the country will never have a nuclear weapon. Speaking at the G7 in France, the US president's reiterated it'll be signed on Friday and we'll see the Strait of Hormuz reopened. In football, France have named a star-studded attack for their World Cup opener against Senegal in New Jersey. Kylian Mbappe, Michael Olise, Usman.

It's a bit of a hardcore remix, that one, of Zara Larsson's Midnight Sun. She's teamed up with Pink Pantherist. Those two seem to be buddies at the moment because they released Stateside as well a couple of months ago. Interesting collaboration. Zara Larsson having a brilliant year as well at the moment, considering she was a huge artist about 10 years ago with Lush Life, and she had this huge amount of time just doing nothing. We didn't hear anything from her. Well, she was obviously probably doing something in the background, getting her career back in track, and that's exactly what she's done, and she's having a great year of it. Coming up then, it's Elliot Darby with you on BFBS, the Forces Station. Elbow, Biffy Clyro as well, and brand new music too from Fisher and Tones and I. This is Lizzo now with About Damn Time.

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0: Brand new one from Fisher and Tones and I. It's called Favour and it's playing for you on BFBS, the Forces Station. If you're into new music, then a bit later on in the show, I will reveal this week's fresh new music poll. Your way to get your say on the BFBS track of the week. It always gets announced on a Friday. 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But even further details to come a bit later on in the show, including I'm going to press play on one of the tracks in this week's poll. On the way, music from Lady Gaga and Don't She, and also going to tell you about what we've got planned for Father's Day, which is coming up on Sunday. This now from Inspiral Carpets is This Is How It Feels.
1: Husband don't know what he's done. Kids don't know what's wrong with mum.

Shanley Puth and How Long on BFBS, the Forces Station. It's Elliot Darby with you. Now, we are after your Father's Day messages because this Sunday it's Father's Day. 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And please, your old man, if he's listening to BFBS, the Forces Station, this Sunday. So bfbs.com/Father's Day to get involved with that. Now, coming up in the next 10 minutes, we are going to be heading to the 152 North Irish Regiment Open Day. But it's after this one from Lola Young. This is Messy.

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0: Hunter Commanding Officer of HMS Stirling Castle. 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

0: Mojo Lady on BFBS, the Forces Station. It's Elliot Darby with you right across the Forces world. Now, 152 North Irish Regiment, RLC, held an open day last week for reservists to go and try. And I'll tell you what, there's a brilliant video if you head over to the BFBS Northern Ireland Facebook page of the open day. It looks brilliant. Let's hear all about it.
1: I'm a part of the Sea Cadets, and they had advertised it, and I put my name forward to go to it because I thought it would be a good thing to come and just see what's happening.
2: Maybe people would assume if you're in the Sea Cadets, you're leaning towards the Navy, but you have come to an Army Day.
1: I'm a part of the Marine Cadets. When I seen this, it was very much I wanted to go to it.
2: You've had a wee chance to have a look round. I know you're doing more this afternoon, but this is the bread and butter of 152. What have you thought about it all?
1: It's very fascinating seeing how everything gets to work and being able to work some of the machines. We got to do a bit of the lift and stuff, and then they did the fuel pumps and stuff like that.
2: Has it inspired you to think, this is where I'd like to come?
1: Definitely. I think the driving side is quite fun, being able to go cross country and stuff like that. I think it would be very fun and entertaining to do.
3: Hello, my name's Leon Gamble.
2: Leon, what made you come along today? How did you find out about it?
3: My friend Mitchell, he's part of the Army, and he asked me, do I want to come up? And I was like, yeah, and I'm thinking about joining.
2: That was part of the idea of today, was people, maybe cadets, people already in, bring a buddy, show them what happens on a day-to-day basis. And what have you thought about some of the equipment and stuff you've seen today?
3: Yeah, it's very interesting, so it is how it all works. It's pretty cool, so they are.
2: Do you think you're going to be up for it? You're going to go for it?
3: Yeah, definitely so. 100%. Get your driving licence and stuff all through it, and you get paid for doing it, so
2: yeah, it's good. How would this fit in with your current job?
3: Well, I'm a mechanic, so
2: that's going to be really complimentary to what 152 do. Yeah. So perfect.
3: Yeah.
2: Has your friend been telling you about the adventure training and the travel and, and that sort of stuff as well?
3: Yeah, and the training, he says, hard enough. The basic training.
2: Well, somebody who has been through the basic training.
4: My name is Ethan, and I came from the infantry over here today. Came down here just to see what was got to offer and what they do and what kind of career aspects you can get out of it.
2: Because Ethan, you're in the regulars at the moment, so what is it about reserves? Is it the flexibility?
4: So it's just flexible, and that you can go about your normal life and still come back to the Army and still try to do something else.
2: Yeah.
4: I've came up here today because I was on a resettlement course, and people were saying about how to go to reserves and just keep your career going. So I've came up here today for the open day, and it seems to be good.
2: Yeah. So because you've done your basic training, you will not have to do all that again. So is that an incentive?
4: Yeah, it does seem to be. They said it's more how much you put into it, what you get out of it kind of situation. And it does seem pretty good. They said it's 17 days to even get your full bounty coming straight from reserves over. So compared to what the people that are finishing their basic training are coming up to do, it's an easy yes to go think about. Without making that sound bad.
2: No. We love the regulars as well, but you know, we don't want to lose any of them when they are ready to move on. We want to keep them in as well. What you've seen today, there's all sorts of possibility careers. What do you think you might be interested in?
4: I've been looking at the driving because I still need to get my driving qualifications. So it would be good to get, and you're at the end of the day, you're getting them for free. And a normal job, you're going to be paying a fortune for some of these licenses.
2: Yeah. And of course, like that HGV license that the Army will get you through, that could be a very nice little job on the side.
4: Yes, it could. You could get plenty of jobs as well with it. And plus what you're getting from your coming here to the reserve centres, you're going to get your 60 to 80 pound a day, regardless of your rank.
2: Yeah. So I don't think I need to ask. Going to go ahead and sign up.
4: I'm going to go ahead and sign up.
2: Brilliant, guys. Well, listen, enjoy the rest of the day.
4: Thank you.
0: Sounds like great fun. So that is the 152 North Irish Regiment RLC open day here on BFBS, the Forces Station. And like I say, you can go and see some more scenes if you head to the BFBS Northern Ireland Facebook page. Gracie Abrams now, Hit the Wall.

Paul Russell there with Lil Boo Thang on BFBS, the Forces Station. It's Elliot Darby with you then, right across the Forces world. Coming up in just over 5 minutes' time, I'm going to get your latest headlines. Then I'll be back with you with music from Cat's Eye and Jojo. Before the latest headlines, though, this one is from Nightcrawlers. Classic.

0: The Ministry of Defence has confirmed a Russian warship did not aim its warning shots at a British-flagged yacht in the English Channel this morning. Its assessment supports that of Moscow, which claims the yacht was following a dangerous course, and it came within around 150 metres of the frigate, Admiral Grigorovich, 23 miles south of the Isle of Wight. Military analyst Mikey Kay says it should be easy to establish what communication the vessels had.
1: There are many masts on the south coast that would be able to pick up any communications that left the Grigorovich to the yacht. Question is, what communications were there from the Admiral Grigorovich to the yacht to indicate that they might be on a collision course?
0: The former Defence Secretary John Healey has said that Britain's enemies don't follow timetables set by the Treasury, as he called for spending to increase to fund the armed forces. He resigned last week after a row with the Treasury. He said more money was required to meet the UK's needs when he gave his resignation speech in the Commons.
2: We need a bigger view of national security. It's not just the job for defence or the agencies. Every department has a part to play in national security and national resilience. Security must run through the government like letters through a stick of rock.
0: The head of the UK's armed forces says there'll be cutbacks on training and operations if spending on the military doesn't increase. Air Chief Marshal Sir Richard Nixon told a parliamentary committee increased pressure has been caused by rising costs. He added he's most concerned about the level of day-to-day funding.
3: That funds operational activity, drives exercises and training, and those are the things that make sure the men and women of our armed forces are as ready as they can be with the equipment they have got today.
0: President Trump insists the Strait of Hormuz will open toll-free under his deal with Iran to end the war. The terms of the agreement remain unclear ahead of a formal signing on Friday. Speaking at the G7 summit in France, the US president also says Iran will never have a nuclear weapon. Keir Starmer says the UK will play its full part in getting the Strait of Hormuz open.
4: This is a really important breakthrough. At the G7 here, we've been discussing the details of that deal and how we get the Strait of Hormuz open as quickly as possible. President Macron and I put together a group of countries prepared to play their part.
0: Meanwhile, the Prime Minister's announced new sanctions package against Russia. 70 new sanctions will target the Kremlin's shadow fleet, financial networks and military supply chains with the aim to choke off Russia's war efforts in Ukraine. And France and Senegal are drawing 0-0 going into the second half of their World Cup opener in New Jersey. Arsenal's Premier League winning captain Martin Odegaard and Manchester City striker Erling Haaland hope to lead Norway to a win against Iraq later. That's the latest. I'm Verity Gear.
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Count sign there, Gabriella on BFBS, the Forces Station, and welcome along. It's Elliot Darby with you on Tuesday, the 16th of June, with you right across the Forces world. Still lots still to come. Great music from the likes of Olivia Dean, and a new one too from Ariana Grande. But first, this is Bon Jovi.

Olivia Dean and Dive on BFBS, the Forces Station. She's had a brilliant, brilliant end to 2025 and an even better start to 2026. As I start, we're already halfway through now. Can't believe it. Right, coming up in the next 10 minutes, going to tell you all about Armed Forces Day in Northern Ireland and music too from Blossoms and Charlie XCX. But right now, this is brand new. It's from Ariana Grande and it's called Hate That I Made You Love Me. It's brand new music from her after a little bit of pause, a little bit of quiet time for her.

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Blossoms for you there, and that one's Keeper, BFBS, the Forces Station. Now, Armed Forces Week gets underway in Northern Ireland on the 20th of June, which is Saturday, and you can listen in throughout the day here on BFBS, the Forces Station, as Rachel Cochran, Cherry Casey bring you all the crack from the heart of the celebrations in Coleraine, meeting the people who make our Armed Forces community. So, yeah, we're going to be hearing from representatives across the Royal Navy, the British Army, and the Royal Air Force, and the event will honour serving personnel, veterans, reservists and cadets who have contributed to protecting and supporting the United Kingdom at home and overseas. So loads going on, including a Royal Air Force flypast, which is currently expected to feature, weather permitting, the Battle of Britain Memorial Flight Dakota, alongside a parachute display by the RAF Falcons. So yeah, loads to look forward to, and you can listen along this Saturday on BFBS, the Forces Station.

Nickelback there, How You Remind Me on BFBS, the Forces Station. Coming up in the next 10, we'll catch up with our very own Jacob Dyer for this week's Webmash. First though, a big fan of this artist, pretty much unheard of, I would say, before this year. So this is called I Love It, I Love It, I Love It.

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0: This one's a staple here on BFBS, the Force Station. It's Anne-Marie's Unhealthy, but a Wilson and Smoking Jack remix. And before that, you heard Bella Kay's I Love It, I Love It, I Love It. Let's catch up with Jacob Dyer now for this week's Webmash.
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3: Hello, how are you? This is Jacob Dyer back with you for another edition of Webmash, where we take a look at some of the weird, wacky and wonderful stories that have been trending online recently. First up, you're probably aware of the viral trend 6-7. Well, recently, a crowd met in New York City to celebrate as the clocks hit 7 minutes past six. There were literally thousands of people in attendance, and yes, they all shouted, 6-7. I wonder what these people do for work. Next up, over to Asia, where a zoo has had to deny that its bears are people in a costume. I'm going to be honest with you. You see videos like this online sometimes where the animals do look like humans just dressed up as the animals. I've had a little look. I'm pretty convinced they could actually be real bears. Finally, on Webmash this week, a dad who ordered a parenting magazine in 2007 has finally received it in the post. Yep, it arrived 19 years late. On that note, that is your lot on Webmash for this week. To stay up to date with all of our Forces news and content, be sure to check out our socials. And I'll catch you next time.
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Part of that new wave of country artists right now, and country really spreading across the UK and Europe. That one is Ella Langley, and it's called Choosing Texas, playing here on BFBS, the Forces station. And I hope you're well on this Tuesday. Coming up in just over 5 minutes' time, we'll get your latest headlines, and then I'm back with you for another hour and some great music on the way. If you're already looking to the weekend, even though it's just Tuesday, I'm looking for it. Where is it? Then I've got some Calvin Harris to play you, and also really, really catchy tune from Chapel Rowan. So all of that to look forward to. Right now, though, this one is from Addison Rae. It's called Diet Pepsi.

0: The Ministry of Defence has confirmed a Russian warship warning shots were not aimed at a British yacht, but were an attempt to avoid a crash. This morning, Moscow used gunfire to warn off a yacht they claimed was on a dangerous course towards the frigate Admiral Grigorovich in the English Channel, about 23 miles south of the Isle of Wight. There were no injuries and the yacht was not damaged. Here's Sky's Moscow correspondent, Ivor Bennett.
1: A lot of people will look at this response from the Russians and think, were warning shots, gunfire, really necessary towards a yacht, even if it is that close? It still seems like quite a leap to suddenly jump up to warning shots. And whether this was by accident or by design, I think this will clearly inflame these heightened tensions.
0: Meanwhile, a package of 70 sanctions targeting Russia has been unveiled by the government, which it says is aimed at choking off the Kremlin's war effort in Ukraine. Moscow's shadow fleet, financial networks and military supply chains are all subject to the measures. The former Armed Forces Minister has told MPs the UK needs to learn the lessons of the Ukraine war. Al Carnes has followed the former Defence Secretary John Healey in giving a personal statement in the Commons. Mr Healey told MPs the Defence Investment Plan falls well short of what's needed, and Al Carnes said our armed forces must be ready to face the Russian threat.
2: As the clouds of war darken Europe's border once more, do we need to learn the lessons our forefathers learnt in World War II, or indeed the Cold War? This isn't about individual items of equipment or bespoke defence funding lines, but about preparedness, about unity of purpose, prioritisation and national resilience. We're no longer packaging up our military to deploy to a foreign field, but being ready to fight from here, fight from the home base, for democracy, for the right to self-determination and for European security.
0: The UK's armed forces will have to dial back training and operations if they don't receive more cash than is currently being offered. That's the warning from the Chief of the Defence Staff, Air Chief Marshal Sir Rich Knighton. He's told MPs the government's defence investment plan doesn't include enough funding to support day-to-day activities in the short term. And he says he's ready to fight for the cash that's needed.
3: The Prime Minister is committed to reviewing that situation in the spending review, and we will continue to make, I will continue to make a clear and robust case for what I think the armed forces need in order to be able to be ready to do what the government asks of them.
0: Donald Trump says his peace plan to end the war with Iran means the country will never have a nuclear weapon. Speaking at the G7 in France, the US president's reiterated it'll be signed on Friday and we'll see the Strait of Hormuz reopened. Meanwhile, Iran drew 2-2 with New Zealand at the World Cup. France beat Senegal 2-0 in their World Cup opener in New Jersey. That's the latest. I'm Verity Gear.

Calvin Harris and Jazzy giving us that weekend feeling with Satisfies. BFBS, the Forces Station. We kicked off there with Jesse J beforehand and B.O.B. Price Tag. Yes, Elliot Darby with you right across the Forces world this Tuesday. Hope you're well. Still to come, music from Niall Horan, one of his new ones, which is called Taste So Good. And Chapel Rowan's Hot To Go is on the way shortly too. This is The Weeknd.

0: Alicia Keys there with Falling on BFBS, the Forces station. Yes, Elliot Darby with you right across the Forces world. Coming up in around a quarter of an hour, we're going to get into the fresh new music poll for this week. So I'll play you one of the four tracks on the poll this week, which will hopefully help you decide which one to vote for.
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0: 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And one of those tracks comes from Olivia Rodrigo and Robert Smith. It's a brilliantly dramatic duet that turns the feeling of being hopelessly in love into a full-blown medical condition, apparently. It's called What's Wrong With Me, and it's one of the fresh new music tracks on the fresh new music poll this week.
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That is a brand new track from Olivia Rodrigo and Robert Smith. It's called What's Wrong With Me, and it joins a pretty good lineup this week. BTS, Come Over, Bebe Rexha with One Day, and this one's a surprise, Backstreet Boys, Bottle Up. Yes, they're still around. No, I think they've made a bit of a comeback. So you can go and vote for your favourite track right now if you head to bfbs.com/music. And the winner, the one with the most votes, will get announced on Friday's Totally Connected. That's from 10 a.m. UK time. So if you really liked that Olivia Rodrigo song, I'd go and vote for it. bfbs.com/music. Still to come, music from Teddy Swims and Katy Perry. And this one's The Cranberries.

Katy Perry and Teenage Dream. She's having a bit of a resurgence as well. I wouldn't say resurgence. She's getting a lot of love from Gen Z, or what's the one after Gen Z? Is it like Gen Alpha or something? I don't know. Anyway, she's getting a lot of love on TikTok. That's Katy Perry's Teenage Dream here on BFBS, the Forces Station. Coming up in the next 10. Last week, the immense challenge, the Cataran Yomp, took place in a very scenic Scotland. We are going to be finding out all about it. So, that to look forward to. First, though, the Dandy Warhols is on the way, and this is K-Pop Demon Hunters with Golden.

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0: Dandy Warhol's there with Bohemian Like You. It's BFBS, the Forces Station. I'm Elliot Darby. Now, last week, the immense challenge, the Cataran Yomp, took place in a very scenic Scotland. Lydia Tester caught up with Assistant Director of Fundraising, Steve Oatley, to reminisce on the event gone by.
1: It is one of the most incredible weekends of the year for the Army Benevolent Fund. We welcome people from all across the world. Big teams come from across the British Army as well, and from businesses and the civilian worlds. And they all challenge themselves to try and cover 54 miles in 24 hours across the Scottish countryside. The weather was on our side, spirits were high, and so many happy memories from a brilliant weekend.
2: How was everyone at the end of it?
1: I think the main feeling at the finish line for a lot of the walkers is relief and pride. Trying to achieve that distance in 24 hours is a huge physical and mental battle. The moment you cross that finish line is a very emotional moment for a lot of people, and it's a real privilege to be there and watch people cross the finish line. It's a real highlight of my year.
2: Do you want to tell us a bit more about your role in it all as one of the founders?
1: So I've been involved in the Yomp since it very first started. It was all coming together in 2010, and we did our first event back in 2011. We had 240 people take part, and this was the 15th edition of the Yomp. We had 1,325 people sign up, and well over 1,000 people crossed the start line. Over 300 serving soldiers, 200 international soldiers and veterans coming from as far afield as New Zealand, Canada, America, all across Europe. A huge nod as well to our Ukrainian teams who came over. Just absolutely brilliant.
2: So 2026 is done and you've had a moment to breathe, but I guess 2027 is underway.
1: Is. We have already opened registration for 2027. The dates are locked in as the 5th and 6th of June. We have a brilliant challenge that sits within the Yomp called the Gold Distinction Award, only available to the serving army. So in order to achieve the Gold Distinction, teams need to register in groups of a minimum of 4. You have to start together as a 4 and you have to finish as a 4 within the 24-hour period.
2: If there's one thing I know about the military, they love a challenge. So where can people go to sign up for this, civilian or military?
1: Absolutely, everybody welcome. If you just Google Cataran Yomp or go on the Army Benevolent Fund website, you'll see it.
2: Let's talk about the fundraising side of things.
1: The fundraising has been absolutely phenomenal this year. I mean, I tip my hat to every single person for all the money they've raised, and a huge thanks to all the friends and family that have supported. It's such an important event for the Army Benevolent Fund. We exist to support soldiers, veterans and their families, and there's still a few weeks left for people to raise their money. So if you know someone that's taken part, please do sponsor them. It really makes a difference.
2: And if someone brand new is signing up for it next year, can you just give 3 words to kind of describe what it is?
1: Grit, determination, but it's real community. We all support each other. The event looks after all of its participants brilliantly, and it's incredible what you can achieve, which is more than 3 words, but hopefully it sums it up.
2: I'll allow it. Well, thank you so much, Steve.
1: See you on the start line.
0: If you want to find out more information about sponsoring the Army Benevolent Fund or getting involved next year, you can just search the Cataran Yomp online.

Lewis Capaldi there for you, and that is Stay Love on BFBS The Forces Station. Thanks very much for joining me. The latest headlines are coming up in a couple of minutes, and Nikki Smith is taking over, and she's got a great selection of music. More Olivia Rodrigo from her, also Jenny and Dua Lipa, a bit of Nicki Minaj too, so real mix. That's coming up, like I say, after the latest headlines on the way in just a bit after this. I'm sick and tired.

0: A British retired couple who were on a yacht which had been warning fired shots near it by a Russian warship in the English Channel have described the surreal experience. Jane and Alan Kelvey were sailing 23 miles off the coast of the Isle of Wight this morning when they came into close contact with a Russian frigate, the Admiral Grigorovich. Jane Kelvey told BBC Newsnight what happened.
1: We were sailing from Lymington to Cherbourg, and as we were coming about halfway across the channel, we saw in the distance a vessel. We couldn't identify it, and as we got closer, we saw that it was a warship. We were about four or five hundred meters off, and as we approached, they gave out five blasts on their horn, which means, have you seen us?
0: The warship fired into the UK registered yacht's path in what the Ministry of Defence has described as an isolated incident and not linked to the seizure of a Russian Shadow Fleet tanker in the Channel on Sunday. The former Defence Secretary John Healey has said that Britain's enemies don't follow timetables set by the Treasury, as he called for spending to increase to fund the armed forces. He resigned last week after a row with the Treasury. He said more money was required to meet the UK's needs when he gave his resignation speech in the Commons.
2: We need a bigger view of national security. It's not just the job for defence or the agencies. Every department has a part to play in national security and national resilience. Security must run through the government like letters through a stick of rock.
0: The head of the UK's armed forces says there'll be cutbacks on training and operations if spending on the military doesn't increase. Air Chief Marshal Sir Rich Knighton told a parliamentary committee increased pressure has been caused by rising costs. He added he's most concerned about the level of day-to-day funding.
3: That funds operational activity, drives exercises and training, and those are the things that make sure the men and women of our armed forces are as ready as they can be with the equipment they have got today.
0: President Trump insists the Strait of Hormuz will open toll-free under his deal with Iran to end the war. The terms of the agreement remain unclear ahead of a formal signing on Friday. Speaking at the G7 summit in France, the US president also said Iran will never have a nuclear weapon. Meanwhile, Keir Starmer's announced new sanctions package against Russia. 70 new sanctions will target the Kremlin's shadow fleet, financial networks and military supply chains, with the aim to choke off Russia's war effort in Ukraine. And Kylian Mbappe is now France's all-time leading scorer after his brace in their 3-1 win against Senegal at the World Cup. That's the latest. I'm Verity Gear.
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She's joined Tame Impala. That is Jenny featuring Dua Lipa, Tame Impala with Dracula. But that one is called Handlebars. And before that, it was the Kooks with Ola. How you doing then? Here we go again. Tuesday, 16th of June. And maybe already your Wednesday. Good morning to you. Especially if you're listening in Brunei. I hope all is well. And good evening for the rest of us then. Sugar Ray up next. It's me, Nikki Smith.

show bites and other bits and pieces that are going on in the next. So, Olivia Rodrigo, have you heard her latest album? And what do you think of the new song with Robert Smith? Are you going to vote for it?

0: Dead.
1: Drop Dead, that's what it's called. I have seen her on loads of interviews at the moment. She's sort of doing the rounds, and her new album came out on Friday. You seem pretty sad for a girl so in love, and she's also part of our fresh new music lineup. Now, you've got other choices in that lineup. It's over to you to vote who you want to be track of the week, but the song that I'm going on about with Olivia is with Robert Smith and What's Wrong With Me. Backstreet Boys and Bottle Up. Bebe Rexha and One Day, and BTS with Come Over. So if you want to vote, it's bfbs.com/music.

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clarification, actually, of what is number one in the box office after this weekend. And probably no surprise that it is Steven Spielberg's Disclosure Day. And opening at number one for the three-day weekend, 3.87 million, including Wednesday and Thursday previews. So that's pretty good going. If you want to hear the full top five countdown, then tune in to The Chart Show with Elliot at 5 o'clock on Sunday here on BFBS.

too scared to go and see any of those films, actually, that are doing the rounds at the moment. The 1975 and About You on BFBS. We've got your story covered in a bit after this one from Kygo, then. This is all about Savvy Squaddy pay rise. Intrigued, I know. We'll find out after this one. This is called Firestone, then, on BFBS.

0: The armed forces are set to receive a 3.6% pay rise, the third above average inflation in a row. So what does this mean for your finances? The Savvy Squaddy is a serving soldier who offers the easy to understand personal money tips with a military spin on his YouTube channel. And George Ryland has been getting his thoughts on the news.
1: Overall, positive, to be honest, despite the social media negativity through at least my channel and that, and asking people, overall, the sentiment is positive. Sometimes we need to remember it's a 3.6% pay award. What people might not realise is that this is having to be funded through departmental cuts. So overall, the pay award's costing £500 million. That's going to have to be found by essentially other departments having to make cuts. So therefore, we're going to potentially maybe start getting less adventure training, and or maybe there's going to be less welfare resource. There's all these trade-offs that will happen due to it. Now, that's not to say we shouldn't have a pay rise. I absolutely think we do. But as some people are critiquing that it's not high enough, rightly or wrongly, it's the trade-offs that come with having pay awards, especially in the public sector. It's just not as simple as let's increase it by this amount and there's going to be no second and third order effects. But overall, I'm quite happy. I was expecting 2.5%. So 3.6 is a plus.
2: And for those who are serving, how do they actually work out the increase in their monthly pay, what they'll be getting?
1: Well, they can come and follow me on Instagram. I've recently released the pay tables with the annual salaries and the net monthly pay based on people who live within England or Wales with your standard tax code. And actually, those who might live in Scotland, it'd be slightly different. So the Armed Forces Pay Review Body report is public information. You can Google it. At the end of that report are all of the pay tables. And you can take the annual salary there that's relevant to that person's rank and supplement pay. And then you can throw it into just an online salary calculator, which again, a quick Google. And especially for those like in Scotland, there's like a little box you can tick, resident of Scotland, and it'll tell you much more accurately your net monthly pay, the taxes that you'll pay, the breakdown. So yeah, there's that option too.
2: And when does this come into effect?
1: Comes into effect as of the 1st of July. We'll have back pay to April. We'll see that in July's pay, which will come to us at the end of July. But yeah, as of the 1st of July, it'll come into effect.
2: And you've also covered the costs associated with service life that have increased on your channels, haven't you?
1: Yes, we are not sheltered from the outside world as much as we might like to be. House prices and rent is increasing on Civvy Street. That's reflected in the increases that's happened with this report. So it's on the sort of highest tier, the highest grade of SFA and SLA, it's 3.8% increase. 3.8% is a higher number than 3.6%. They are percentages of different numbers. So a 3.8% increase on £1,000 is not going to cancel out a 3.6% increase on a £30,000 salary. So it's not going to cancel each other out, but there is, of course, slight increases in accommodation expenses.
2: And as always, you've got so much help on your Instagram with helping people budget, get financially savvy. And the best thing to do, you always say this, is to get started as soon as you sign up, isn't it?
1: Yeah, exactly. The sooner you start, the better. I do think if people are a bit more sensible with their finances, the military does offer opportunities that are not available on Civvy Street in terms of finance. And when you utilise the benefits it offers, it can definitely put you well ahead of peers in Civvy Street.
2: And it's free advice, so why wouldn't you? So overall, you're happy with these results, aren't you?
1: I am, yeah, but there are people who are not.
2: Well, let's try and be positive for a change. Savvy Squaddy, thank
1: exactly.
2: you so much.
1: Thank you for having me. Cheers.
0: And you can follow the Savvy Squaddy on his YouTube channel and also on his Instagram page. Thank you very much, George.
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4: 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I know there's a lot going on right now.

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2: Admin, your favourite job? 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

Little Mix with Jason Derulo and Secret Love Song, talking about keeping it fairly low-key. Perry Edwards from the band Little Mix and Alex Oxlade Chamberlain have tied the knot in Portugal at the weekend on Saturday. So congratulations very much to Perry and Alex. How nice is that? Right, let's move on then. We've got a few more tunes to take you to the news in this hour. Good morning, Brunei. Your breakfast show on the way very soon with Tamsin. And this is another with 54 Ultra.

Alex Warren on the way next then, announcing his second album, Wild Child. That's going to be released in August. And on the album, there are several songs for all types of emotions. And he's explained that he wanted to have at least a song or two for each emotion that you feel. Oh my goodness me, that's far too deep for me, do you know what I mean? But yeah, we're excited for that. Alex, here he is then with Fever Dream on BFBS.

Mimi Webb, House on Fire. Don't forget, this weekend then, it is Father's Day. We'd love to have your messages ready for the special show on the 21st then, and to head to bfbs.com/Father's Day for all the details.

0: Russia's defense ministry has confirmed that one of its warships fired warning shots near a British yacht in the English Channel. Moscow claims the yacht was following a dangerous course and came within around 150 meters of the frigate Admiral Grigorovich. The couple on board were a British retired couple traveling from Lymington to Cherbourg. Jane and Alan Kelvey described to BBC's Newsnight what they did when the shots were fired.
1: I crouched down on the floor and tried to get my lovely canvas hood to protect me. We didn't really do a lot. We didn't figure that we were likely to actually get shot at, but we did. As soon as the warning shots came on, we put the engine on and went 90 degrees to port and got way out of it.
0: A package of 70 sanctions targeting Russia has been unveiled by the government, which it says is aimed at choking off the Kremlin's war effort in Ukraine. Moscow's shadow fleet, financial networks and military supply chains are all subject to the measures. The former Armed Forces Minister has told MPs the UK needs to learn the lessons of the Ukraine war. Al Carnes has followed the former Defence Secretary John Healey in giving a personal statement in the Commons. Mr. Healey told MPs the defence investment plan falls well short of what's needed. And Al Carnes said, our armed forces must be ready to face the Russian threat.
2: As the clouds of war darken Europe's border once more, do we need to learn the lessons our forefathers learnt in World War II or indeed the Cold War? This isn't about individual items of equipment or bespoke defence funding lines, but about preparedness, about unity of purpose, prioritisation and national resilience. We're no longer packaging up our military to deploy to a foreign field, but being ready to fight from here, fight from the home base, for democracy, for the right to self-determination and for European security.
0: The UK's armed forces will have to dial back training and operations if they don't receive more cash than is currently being offered. That's the warning from the Chief of the Defence Staff, Chief Marshal Sir Rich Knighton. He's told MPs the government's defence investment plan doesn't include enough funding to support day-to-day activities in the short term, and he says he's ready to fight for the cash that's needed.
3: The Prime Minister is committed to reviewing that situation in the spending review, and I will continue to make a clear and robust case for what I think the armed forces need in order to be able to be ready to do what the government asks of them.
0: Donald Trump says his peace plan to end the war with Iran means the country will never have a nuclear weapon. Speaking at the G7 in France, the US president reiterated it will be signed on Friday and will see the Strait of Hormuz reopen. France have kicked off their World Cup campaign with a 3-1 win against Senegal in New Jersey, while in Boston, it's 2-1 to Norway at halftime against Iraq.

Coachella. This song came back into the charts. It is Justin Bieber up next then with Chance the Rapper and Holy. And it's me then, Nikki Smith, looking after things for you for the next hour. I hear

0: poorly.
1: Hope you're all right then. On this Tuesday, Wednesday morning, depending on where you're listening around the forces world, have you been getting into the World Cup? I mean, even I might dip my toe in and have a look. The problem is, of course, it's a bit of weird timings, isn't it? Obviously, with the States being kind of behind time and Mexico and Canada. Yeah, I mean, it depends on what time and where you're listening and watching and everything like that. But do let us know whether you're enjoying it, and also whether you're enjoying it on the radio, the TV and the news. Then we'd love to hear from you, because we do have our BFBS survey, which is bfbs.com/survey. Let us know. Now, Madonna is up next then. Love this one. It is Hung Up on BFBS.

we've got Miles Smith, and he's got an album coming out called My Mess, My Heart, My Life. It's been delayed by a week, by the way, and Miles has said that it's very strikingly honest. After years of touring and constantly moving, he says he was close to burning out and wanted to make sure that he could fully appreciate the moment he had spent years working on. And apparently he built up 5 years of therapy notes, which then he turned into songs.

0: scams. 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
2: 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You know.

It's Cisco with the thong song on BFBS. Just conjures up so many things, doesn't it, that song? It's BFBS. It's me, Nikki Smith. Now, over to you then for track of the week for you to decide which one you're going to pick. It's bfbs.com/music and we will announce that on Friday. Backstreet Boys, Bottle Up. It's from the new Paw Patrol film. And actually, I quite like the song. It's a very kind of happy song. But see what you think when you hear it. One Day from Bebe Rexha, Olivia Rodrigo and Robert Smith, by far my favourite out of the four. What's Wrong With Me and BTS with Come Over. It's not about me though, it's your choice. SS26, it's Charlie XCX next.

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2: Hello, how are you? This is Jacob Dyer back with you for another edition of Webmash, where we take a look at some of the weird, wacky and wonderful stories that have been trending online recently. First up, you're probably aware of the viral trend 6-7. Well, recently, a crowd met in New York City to celebrate as the clocks hit 7 minutes past six. There were literally thousands of people in attendance, and yes, they all shouted 6-7. I wonder what these people do for work. Next up, over to Asia, where a zoo has had to deny that its bears are people in a costume. I'm going to be honest with you. You see videos like this online sometimes where the animals do look like humans just dressed up as the animals. I've had a little look. I'm pretty convinced they could actually be real bears. Finally, on Webmash this week, a dad who ordered a parenting magazine in 2007 has finally received it in the post. Yep, it arrived 19 years late. On that note, that is your lot on Webmash for this week. To stay up to date with all of our Forces news and content, be sure to check out our socials. And I'll catch you next time.
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0: We've got a busy weekend coming up for you here on BFBS. Obviously, the World Cup continues. 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But Armed Forces Day, Northern Ireland, is happening this Saturday, actually, the 20th. It is a week ahead of the England, Scotland and Wales events. But this one is happening in Northern Ireland then. And you can listen throughout the day. Rachel Cochran and Cherry Casey bring you a case of what is going on in the region of Carolane and meeting all the people that are with our forces community. So representatives from each of the services, and Christie Park will host a wide range of attractions throughout the afternoon. So you can go and check that out if you are in the vicinity as well. But yeah, looking forward to that. And then Father's Day on Sunday as well. And of course, the World Cup continues. Right, that was Stella Lefty, Boston. And this is Jonas Blue with Rise. It's BFBS.
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5: Back to the music.

That's Rudimental, Charlotte Plank and Vibe Chemistry. Now, I hope that you're well. If you're listening in the UK, by Thursday, you're in for another heat wave. I know, you're probably thinking, no, we actually like it when it's hot, but we don't like it when it's too hot because, you know, UK's just not set up for it, is it really? But it's going to be okay. I mean, hopefully we've kind of like got all our hints and tricks and our hacks and all of that to try to help us keep cool. Otherwise, just go in the office. You might actually have to go to work and stand in the AC because that's the only place you can get cool, isn't it? Talking of somewhere that's nice and hot, Akrotiri Families Day Festival is this weekend at the Akrotiri Rugby Club. Hope it's not too hot for some of the games actually that are going to be happening there, because you've got some rugby matches that you can watch, as well as live bands, singers, DJs, food, drink, and it's going to be a great summer atmosphere. So yeah, go and enjoy that. Sounds cracking.

It's Leon and You Somebody on BFBS. Harry Styles on the way next then, and Dance No More. Have you been watching the footage of Harry at his gigs at Wembley? Oh, he's cheeky. Given one of the girls in the audience, the daughter and a mum who was in the audience, and he gave her a little wink. I mean, you know, suddenly when you're an older lady, having Harry Styles give you a wink, you know, yeah, become all unnecessary, quite literally. This Dance No More.

think that song came out during COVID, which always like slightly puts me off. It's Black Magic, it's Jonah Zoo on BFBS, the Forces Station. Now we've got Delamitri up next to take you to the news, and of course this will set the tone really for a bit of Rewind, which is coming your way in the last couple of hours with me here on BFBS. This is Roll to Me.

0: The Ministry of Defence has confirmed a Russian warship did not aim its warning shots at a British-flagged yacht in the English Channel. Its assessment supports that of Moscow's, but it was aiming to avoid a crash. The MOD says it believes the Admiral Grigorovich was trying to show other vessels it was drifting, possibly making it more vulnerable. Here's the BBC's Caroline Hawley.
1: The yacht's understood to have been 20 nautical miles south of the Isle of Wight when it came close to the Russian warship. The Defence Ministry in Moscow said its frigate had made several attempts to contact the crew, first by radio, then with flares and sound signals, before shots were fired preemptively into the water. The Russian ship is believed to have been in the channel for several weeks, escorting sanctioned vessels. It was being monitored by the Royal Navy, which sent a patrol boat to check on the yacht's crew, reported to be a couple in their 60s who were unharmed.
0: A French Foreign Ministry spokesperson says Ukraine was central to G7 talks in France.
2: There was a whole session dedicated to it with only the G7 leaders plus President Zelensky, who came from Ukraine specifically for that, who had some moments to explain his position. I think this was extremely valuable that he had all these times with all these leaders.
0: Pascal Confavreau's been speaking from the summit where Ukrainian President Volodymyr Zelensky briefed leaders on the war. They also discussed stepping up pressure on Moscow, including possible new sanctions on Russia's oil and gas sector. Pub bookings have gone up by nearly 300% as fans make plans to watch England play in the World Cup tonight. According to the technology provider Zonal, hospitality is expected to see a 42% sales boost across the group stage of the tournament. A charity is also